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0: 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Think of it as your chance to be the Supreme Court of Rock.
1: Here comes the judge. Here comes the judge.
2: It's a midpoint of the work week, round of Smash or Trash, and we're playing tonight with Sublime. And the song in question is called Until the Sun Explodes. 610-660-9333. You can give it a Smash or Trash there, or we open up our Midnight Music poll via text. At that same number, you can text in your feedback with your name and hood so it registers till we run out of TikTok here at midnight. Jackie Bam Bam, Sublime, Until the Sun Explodes is the 20th out of 21 brand new songs. We're going to get on Sublime's brand new album, Until the Sun Explodes, which is due out next Friday. So this is also the title track. And our first full length we're getting with Jacob Knoll, the son of the late Bradley Knoll. Jacob channeling his late father very well here. It's almost haunting to hear the similarities of the father and son. And Jacob wrote this for his father as a thank you. It's produced by Travis Barker from Blink 182, which gives it a little punk sound. And there's no replacing their sound or their history. And there'll be many, many special guests on this brand new album, including HR, Bad Brains, G Love, and Pennywise's Fletch Drag, to name a few. So Jacob Knoll expressing love to his father, Bradley. And how would you like to express yourself right now? Give it a Smash or Trash. It's Sublime in our spotlight tonight. And the brand new song and title track of their upcoming album, Until the Sun Explodes. Due out next Friday, 610-660-9333. We'll come back and we'll hear from you, the voices of the full-time vampires. Light them up.
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0: Everclear flashing us back to our MM Barbecue, where everything to everyone. Also, the Gabba Gabba Haze from the 212. Also in there, the Canadian Trio, and it's not Triumph because they reside in Detroit these days. The Autumn Kings and Gone Gone Gone from their upcoming fourth album about finding a sense of belonging. And we'll find them supporting the Black Veil Brides in that little town of Bethlehem at the Wind Creek Event Center on September the 26th. Prior to putting on a little Southern rock from the Lynyrd Skynyrd Nation, the offshoot band that really tried to get away from the sound with a female singer, Dale Kratz, one of the Honkettes, who went on to marry the late Gary Rossington, who put the name in the Rossington Collins band, Gary Rossington and Alan Collins. Survivors from the plane crash and Rossington Collins from Anytime, Anywhere, Any Place, opening up their debut album in 1980. Anytime, Any Place, Anywhere. And we're wishing plane crash survivor, the great Boogie Woogie piano player, Billy Powell, a heavenly happy 74th birthday. He passed away in 2009. May he rest in peace up there in Southern Rock Heaven. And from the Lynyrd Skynyrd Nation, we did I Know a Little, the outro on side one of their fifth album, Last with the Classic Lineup, Street Survivors, 1977. And we welcome Lynyrd Skynyrd sharing the stage with Foreigner, August the 20th at your FM Center in Camadelphia. Tracky Bam Bam, I want to know what you thought about the brand new Sublime song, Until the Sun Explodes. It's in our Wednesday night spotlight for Smash or Trash. First full-length album, we're getting Jacob Knoll, who's the son of the late Bradley Knoll, with founding members in the rhythm section, Brad Goh and Eric Wilson. And Jacob channeling his late father very well here. It's almost haunting how similar they sound. And there's no replacing the Sublime sound or the history. Produced by Travis Barker, giving it a punk rock sound. Many special guests on this album, HR, Bad Brains, G Love, Pennywise's Flesh Drag. And Jacob wrote it as a thank you for his father. So how you rating it tonight? Smash or Trash, Sublime, Until the Sun Explodes?
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1: Wee Willie Weber.
0: Hey, WWW with Dad right down the street here at Ardmore. Any reason why you and Dad are smashing it tonight?
1: It's nice to hear Sublime back, and his son is doing a great job.
0: Well, you and your dad are doing a great job smashing it tonight. Wee Willie Weber alive and well. Thank you for playing, Willie.
1: Just wanted to hear your voice on the radio tonight. Jackie Bam Bam.
0: And how about a smash or trash from you tonight?
2: That is definitely a smash, Jackie. Smash for me, please.
0: Okay, Rocky, Berlin Farmers Market. Why are you guys smashing it tonight?
2: I'm a huge fan of Sublime, Jackie. Nothing in particular, but has all the hallmarks. Sublime's a fantastic song. Guess I'm giving it a smash.
0: Fantastic smash for you and everybody having a fantastic night and a great big fantastic weekend in front of us, as always, at one of my favorite hangs, the Berlin Farmers Market. Love you, Rock.
2: Love you too, Jackie.
0: Okay, a little bit of love on our Smash or Trash bat lines with Sublime tonight, Until the Sun Explodes, and exploding on our midnight music poll via text at 610-660-9333. Always include your name in your hood so it registers. We have the Bear in Mount Laurel. Had a great day on the golf course, and it's even better at night because you're playing Sublime. Can you smash it for me? I sure can. Thank you, Bear. Melissa in Morrisville, true music lover. Can you smash it for me? I really dig Sublime. Nice to hear some brand new music from them. Gotcha. Yo, Fitzy in the 610. He says smash it. I say I will do that for you, Fitz. Hey, Dandy Don and his Dante's Inferno in Rofa with his family. Let's go for a smash. And go Phillies, Christopher Sanchez, scoreless. And the streak ends at 50.2 innings. Fifth all-time longest in the MLB. That was a great run. Thank you for a great night, Dandy Don and Rofo. Crazy Carl. He's street sweeping the night away, but has time for a smash tonight in Valley Forge. And as always, thank you for your feedback for Smash and Trash Wednesday night with Sublime in our spotlight, Until the Sun Explodes. I'll pass all of your input down the hallway onto the suits at Testwell Music Committee. And you have until midnight to vote in your Smash or Trash on our midnight music poll at 610-660-9333. Tracky Bam Bam, let's go to the main theme for the TV show Friends. For a birthday salute, founding member, lead vocalist, and multi-instrumentalist, Danny Wilde from the band Remembrance is turning 70 today. So let's salute him with a song I know you remember from that TV show. It's I'll Be There For You. It was the third single from their This House Is Not a Home third album from 1995 on MMR's Way Back Wednesday in the nighttime.

Luke Spiller from The Struts here, and you're listening to Jackie Bam Bam Thank You Ma'am on 93.3 WMMR. Ooh.

0: The sex is so good with that band, they make the neighbors smoke cigarettes. Love that line. The Struts are too good at raising hell here at 93.3 WMMR. Everything that rocks and rolls. From their fourth album, Pretty Vicious, and they're working on a follow-up fifth, as well as Luke Spiller giving us a solo album, and they're going to give us a lot of new material at the end of this month. They'll be in the area for an entire weekend, June the 26th, at the Bottom of Cork in Dewey Beach, Delaware. They'll travel over to Atlantic City on Saturday night, June 27th, and they'll wrap it up in Allentown at the Archer Music Hall, June the 28th. That's a lot of Struts. Preceded by a birthday salute to Danny Wilde. Not sure he's related to Kim Wilde, Kids in America girl, but he is a founding member and multi-instrumentalist from the band The Remembrance. And he's turning 70 today, and we saluted him with the song they're best known for, the TV theme to Friends, and I'll Be There For You. And it showed up on their third album, LP, and it was released as a third single in 1995. Jackie Bam Bam, Godfather of the Red Eye, a.k.a. Gore. Don't forget, if you're joining us, you can still submit your feedback to our Midnight Music Poll for Smash or Trash with the brand new Sublime track, Until the Sun Explodes. It's due out June the 12th, and it's the first full-length album we're getting with Jacob Knoll, the son of the late Bradley Knoll, in the band. Uses a thank you letter to his father, and the 20th out of 21 songs we're going to find on this album due out next Friday with many special guests, G-Love, HR Bad Brains, and Pennywise's Flesh Drag. It's produced by Travis Barker, and it's been 30 years in the making with founding members Brad Goh and Eric Wilson as your rhythm section. So give it a smash or give it a trash at 610-660-9333. I'm also accepting your honor roll call at that same number. 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Jackie Bam Bam, Captain Coffin, let's ride right into it.
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3: 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Get the glue before the boss gets
2: it. So, what you got for us night shifters, Bam Bam?
0: All right, it's official. Prize coffin is open, gang. I got tickets to go see the Screamer Skid Row, my pal, Sebastian Bach. And he's bringing it along the great drummer from Guns N' Roses, Steven Adler. So a lot of Skid Row and a lot of Guns N' Roses. One big night Friday, October 23rd at the Excite Center, Ben Salem Parks Casino. 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Let's make our 19th caller a winner right now. 610-660-9333. Sebastian Bach, the voice of Skid Row, and the drummer of Guns N' Roses, Steven Adler. It'll be October 23rd, right before Halloween. Parks Excite Center in Ben Salem. Happy Halloween as always. Let's come back with our winner. We'll give him a concert spotlight after we wish Slayer, Kerry King, a happy, happy. Good luck, Coffin Cats.
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9: Yo, what's up? This is Megan. I'm one of the Metal Twins in Philadelphia and need some Slayer!
10: And I join you, my child, in also wishing that the great Jackie Bam Bam will play that comforting, quiet, acoustic, symphonic, melodic music that calms all of us down when we need a little relaxation. Let's hear some Slayer.

0: Maynard James Keenan's side project, A Perfect Circle and Starless, a standalone single, first new music we're getting from APC in 2 years, criticizing the power-hungry figures. And we could be giving that a smash or trash tomorrow night. Again, tonight we're playing with Sublime, Until the Sun Explodes. Due out next Friday, first full-length album with Jacob Knoll, the son of the late Bradley Knoll, with founding members Bud Goh and Eric Wilson in the rhythm section. And you have until midnight to submit your feedback. Again, Sublime, Until the Sun Explodes. To our Midnight Music Poll, that's 610-660-9333. Proceeded by putting Kerry King in the spotlight for his birthday from that band that you don't say you scream, Slayer! He also just put out his debut solo album last year. And we salute Kerry King, founding member and guitarist, a happy, happy 62nd birthday. And we saluted him with Angel of Death from Slayer's third album, Rain and Blood, follow-up to Hell Awaits, came out in 1986. Opening track, Becky Bam Bam, Captain Coffin. I have a pair of tickets right now for our lucky 19th caller to go see the screamer of Skid Row, Sebastian Bach, playing all your favorites, along with the original drummer of Guns N' Roses, Steven Adler, playing all your favorite G&R songs. This is going to take place on a Friday night, October the 23rd, in Ben Salem at the Excite Center inside of Parks Casino. If you're not feeling lucky, tickets are on sale now by visiting parkscasino.com. And you're my 19th caller. You're going to be visiting Parks Casino with Sebastian Bach and Steven Adler.
1: Oh, sweet. Thank you so much.
0: You are so welcome. Totally. It is going to be a sweet night. And who's our sweet winner?
1: My name is Kathy.
0: Is that a K or a C?
1: A C.
0: Gotcha. And where are you in the track pack at tonight, Kath?
1: King of Prussia.
0: Coming in loud and clear, and you're coming into the Parks Excite Center with 2 free tickets on us. You're going to have a great night.
1: Awesome. I'm looking forward to it. Sebastian kills it.
0: Yeah, he does. Still sounds amazing. You're going to hear all them Skid Row songs and on the drum kit, Adler, so all the early Guns N' Roses material as well for you, Kath.
1: Right. And he's great. He's great live, too. I've seen him a couple times.
0: And if you meet him, he gives great hugs. Just warning you.
1: Had a great smile, too. He's such a nice guy.
0: Right on. I'm so happy for you. And let's give you your concert spotlight. Guns N' Roses are celebrating the 38th singleversary, A Sweet Child of Mine. Third single from their debut album, Appetite of Destruction, came out today in 1988. Followed up Paradise City and Welcome to the Jungle. On the Hills, Going to Skid Row, and the fourth single from their self-titled debut album on Atlantic Records, and I Remember You. As I give you your concert spotlight tonight, prize coffin winner.
1: 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Thanks, Jackie. You rock.
0: And I roll, Kath.
1: Yes, you do.
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0: That's Tim Montana here at 93.3 WMMR in Philadelphia with Break Me Down. Lead-off single from his upcoming 8th album, and the video was filmed on the Yellowstone Ranch. And Tim Montana, very grateful to use music as healing, and happy that the rock world has embraced him, because he could never write songs like this when he was in the country sphere. So very therapeutic. And he'll play all your favorite songs along with Alter Bridge and the Rex. Come to the Franklin Music Hall, November the 5th. And we played Kathy Spell It With a C, Damn It Matthews from the KOP. Our prize call for winner tonight, a concert spotlight with Skid Row and Guns N' Roses, coming to Parks Excite Center Friday, October 23rd. And you can visit parkscasino.com if you don't win these tickets in my prize coffin all this week. We did Guns N' Roses on the 38th singleversary of Sweet Child of Mine. Third single from Appetite of Destruction. Came out today in 1988. Followed by Skid Row and I Remember You. Fourth single from their self-titled debut album on Atlantic Records. So good luck again tomorrow night when our Sebastian Bach, Steven Adler from Guns N' Roses prize coffin reopens. Jackie Bam Bam, your Monica Madness. Hey gang, don't forget the American Cancer Society Bike-a-thon is happening this Sunday. The Bridge to the Beach. All riders will cross the Benjamin Franklin Bridge, led by our Bike Boy team captain Marcus in the Darkest, and lead our team all the way down to Ventnor, New Jersey. 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For the ACS Bike-a-thon Bridge to the Beach this Sunday, led by our great team captain, Bike Boy Marcus. All right, you check that out. We'll take a quickie time out. We'll bike it into another hour, and we'll get into it with Brother Bob counting to three for us, and we'll get one from OC's Finest, all waiting for us on the other side.
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0: One of the OC's finest bands, Social D, were born to kill. Lead-off single and title track of their brand-new eighth album, first in 5 years from Mike Ness and Company, as Mike successfully underwent cancer treatment. And the album was inspired by garage punk and gospel, with special guests Ben Montench from the Heartbreakers and Lucinda Williams. And we're going to find Social D at the Met Philadelphia September the 8th, prior to Brother Bob counting three, one, two, three little birds. It was a fourth single from the Wailers' ninth album, Exodus, on Island Tough Gong Records, released 49 years ago today. Tracky Bam Bam sharing an albumversary with Brother Bob is Disturbed. They gave us their fourth album, Indestructible, in 2008, and the fourth single was your title track. Here it is. It's Indestructible and Disturbed, all here on a Way Back Wednesday in the nighttime on MMR.
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0: Mammoth putting a spell on us here at 93.3 WMMR, Everything That Rocks and Rolls. Second single, title track of his third album. And our concert radar has him back in the area playing Baltimore at Ram's Head on August the 2nd. And we turned on Disturbed in front of that Indestructible. Third single, title track of their fourth album, was on shelves today, 18 years ago. Tracky Bam Bam. And hopefully you'll be going out to visit Casey Boy and Brent Porsche for our Visit Delco Live broadcast series. And the first one is tomorrow from 3 to 7 p.m. at 2SP Brewing in Aston. So stop by for great beer, prizes, and to help raise money for families behind the Badge Children's Foundation. 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Tomorrow, Brent Porsche broadcasting live from 3 to 7 at 2SP Brewing in Aston. All right, Jackie Bam Bam, your Deacon of Darkness. 610-660-9333 to be in touch. Taking a quickie timeout. Coming right back with the latest from the Black Crowes and Dimebag's brother, the late Vinnie Paul, will take us undercover all in a handful of minutes.
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Chris and Rich Black Crows. It's like that. Third single now from their 10th album, A Pound of Feathers. And one of the 11 songs we're going to find on it, we'll find them live in Camadelphia at your FM center next Friday night, June the 12th, on their Southern Hospitality Tour with very special guest Whiskey Myers. Preceded by Weezer and Pork and Beans. Lead off single from their 6th album, their Red Album. 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And we welcome Weezer along with Silver Sun Pickups to Xfinity Mobile Arena September the 29th. Jackie Bam Bam, let's go undercover a day early. The late Dimebag Darrell's brother, the late Vinnie Paul, and his band, Hell Yeah, gave us their 5th album, Undeniable. And the 3rd single was Fabulous Phil Collins, I Don't Care Anymore. It's Hell Yeah in the nighttime on MMR.

0: Ice Nine Kills on 93.3 WMMR, Everything That Rocks. The Boston, Massachusetts horror theatrical band with Twist in the Knife, Rudolph's single. From the upcoming seventh album associated with the Scream 7 horror film, featuring singer slash actor McKenna Grace. All part of the Scream franchise. And David Arquette makes a cameo appearance in the video. Jackie Bam Bam, your cool nighttime ghoul. Let's have you lead the string band division around City Hall, because the strut of day makes you live longer, makes you feel better. It's guaranteed. And it's all being brought to us by the Mummers Museum on 2nd in Washington, where every day is New Year's Day down there on Mummers Row. You can visit mummersmuseum.org for a complete schedule of events, as well as getting your Mummers Museum membership. And I thank you in advance. We'll get our banjo and sax fixed when we come back.
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8: Hi, everybody. My name is Ted from Chesapeake City, and I'm with my wife, Laurie. And Jackie, we love the Mummer. Thanks so much for having us tonight. I'm going to lead us around City Hall. And as you say, Bam Bam, a strut a day makes you live longer. It makes you feel better, and I'm ready to bring it. You need to put on your golden slippers, everybody. Lace them up, and around City Hall we shall go. It's time for the Mummers and that good old seventh inning strut. Let's hear that Mummers magic, Bam Bam. Hit it, Jackie.
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10: We're halfway through, so vacate those vehicles, ditch the desks, flee that factory, and cut out of those cubicles. Then stand up, stretch, and strut. It's Jackie Bam Bam's seventh inning strut on 93.3

And that's when 93.3 WMMR in Philadelphia found out those kids in Bristol were sharp as pistols. And they still are with the Dovells. Cameo Parkway recording artists. Second single title track of their debut album from 1961. Coming out of Overbrook High School. We're wishing Mike Frieda, better known as Mike Dennis. Second tenor in the group. A happy, happy 83rd birthday. Jackie Bam Bam, you can't sit down. You got to do that seventh inning strut. And we did it with Ted in Chesapeake City with his wife, Lori, doing the honors tonight. Leading our mummers around City Hall. Because the strut of day makes you live longer. Makes you feel better. From strutting to stomping and lighting our fire. Mr. Mojo Rising and his Doors. Released this single today on this Wayback Wednesday in 1967. Here in the nighttime on MMR. We'll be right back.

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0: Approach on 93.3 WMMR, everything that rocks and rolls, with Brain Dead collaborating with Toby Morse from H2O, due to be on their upcoming 12th album. And we got the long player in front of that from Mr. Mojo Rise and Jimmy and His Doors. We did Light My Fire, released today 59 years ago from their debut self-titled album. Jackie Bam Bam, your holy leader of the full-time vampires, and the leader of the Preston and Steve Show, keeping it all on the rails with zero F's given and keeping it real. The mayor of Delco, my man.
1: Hey, it's Casey Boy. What's up, motherfucker?
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0: Thanks, little buddy. And away we go. June the 3rd in the history of concerts, some events that maybe you were at in our great city of Philadelphia. Let's pull out the great ticket stub box and see where we're going. First ticket out of the box says 1973. We're going to the Air Conditioned Girl at... Oh, and I believe this was the show that everybody was going, Bruce, but he thought they were booing him. And he said, I'll never, ever play an arena again. I'm going back to the Stone Pony. But he didn't realize they were screaming, Bruce. It was Bruce and E Street Band with Chicago. Yep. Air Conditioned Girl, South Philadelphia, born in Patterson today. That was 1973. How about them Boogie Bozos? I think it was at this show. Fog Hat with Sweet and Cheap Trick. Again at your Spectrum. That was 1978. Moving into the 80s, next ticket out of the box says, ooh, Depeche Mode. Upper Darby, 69th and Ludlow, Tower Theater. We were in the first of two, again in 1986. Just for the sexy people, Chris Isaak played the TLA on South Street on this day in 1993. Let's go over to Vet Stadium, following year, Pink Floyd. Yep, second of three with Floyd at the Vet, 1994. About a little blues. I think we're going to play her later on tonight, too. She's celebrating an albumversary. Bonnie Raitt with Ruth Brown and Charles Brown together at your Man Music Center. Nice. That was 1995. Radiohead gave it to us at the TLA down there on South Street, 1995. Guar at the Factory in 1997. Michelle Branch, love her, played the TLA in 2003. On this day, The Killers were at your Electric Factory in 2005. Les Claypool, solo show at the Factory in 07. The DMB, Dave Matthews Band, Susquehanna Bank Center, then called in Camadelphia. We were in the first of two in 2008. Wow. More than two tickets come out of the box. Jumping up to 2016 here. It was Hatebreed and Devil Driver at your TLA. Carl Palmer set up the big drum kit at Sellersville Theater, where my pal Os Sponge are playing tonight, as a matter of fact. Modern Ingress, melting all over Johnny Brenda's, and the Eagles of Death Metal at the good old Trocadero in Chinatown. It was still open. Down there at 10th and Arch. 2017, the Biters, love that band, at Voltage Lounge. Used to be next to the Factory, across from the old Shampoo. Dave Matthews and Tim Reynolds together, second to two at the Man. Gene Simmons, yep, appeared at WizardCon, then he played a show later that evening. The Cult, as in Blue Oyster, at the Broadway Theater, Pittman, New Jersey. I love it. The Abbott Brothers, Citizens Bank Park after our Phillies game. And, of course, we had a Roots Picnic with Questlove and Company. And it was the 10th annual of this one. Was down there on Delaware Avenue, now at the Funk Festival Pier, all in 2017. Depeche Mode was at your Wells Fargo Center on this day in 2018. Tommy James playing all the classics at the beautiful Keswick Theater. I think I hosted that. That was 2022. 2023, I got Sisters of Mercy at the Fillmore. I love that band. Rival Sons with the record company and Starcrawler. Yeah. All at the Franklin Music Hall. And Johnny Cougar played the Kimmel Center. Again, all in 2023. There you have it, gang. That's your time machine for today. Now we fast forward and bounce us back to the future of 2026. Heading up to taking a ride in our time machine, and we're going to rewind back to 1977. We're going out to Detroit Rock City at 11 o'clock. Let's head in that direction with a new one from Pretty Reckless. We're going to celebrate a happy birthday to a Superfly, and we'll celebrate an albumversary with our Patriot Saint, all waiting for us on the horizon next. Stick around, true music lovers, won't you?
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The Pretty Reckless and When I Wake Up, second single, due to be on their upcoming fifth album, Dear God, coming out June the 28th. And they're going to power up the AC/DC tour, stopping by Lincoln Financial Field September the 29th, prior to DIY from our patriot, St. Peter Gabriel. Lead off single from a sophomore album, Peter Gabriel 2/Scratch, released today in 1978. Jackie Bam Bam. Let's bring in this Rock and Roll Hall of Fame. The super Curtis Mayfield. He's also known for writing the song People Get Ready, which the Impressions did in the 50s. And let's wish Curtis Mayfield a happy, happy 84th birthday. We'll go to the second single from that great third album, which served as the soundtrack from the film Superfly. As we wish Curtis Mayfield a heavenly, happy 84th birthday in rock and roll heaven here in the nighttime in MMR.

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0: 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Everything that rocks and rolls with Broken Mirror, fourth single from their 11th album, The Sky, The Earth, and All Between. About inner conflict, using delicate verses and hard-hitting choruses in one of the 12 songs we find on that record. Well, that with No Sleep Till Brooklyn, B-Boys, we were just talking about Kerry King, a Slayer, when we played Angel of Death last hour for his birthday. That's him doing that guitar solo. Bumping out the B-Boys in the cut, No Sleep to Brooklyn, thanks to Rick Rubin, label mates. Also, Green Day, When I Come Around, prior to the super cool Curtis Mayfield, best known for being a super fly, the second single from his third album, closing up the soundtrack, Superfly in 1972. But I also mentioned he's worked with many others, and he wrote People Get Ready for the impressions that many have covered, Jeff Beck, Rod Stewart, and we're wishing Curtis Mayfield a heavenly happy 84th birthday. Jackie Bam Bam, your wizard of wackiness. Keep in mind, Matty Cord's Workforce Wednesdays are out hitting construction sites with plenty of food and prizes for your crew. 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And of course, Matt Cord will give you a shout out on air, and it's all being bought to you by Chevrolet of Turnersville, your hometown Chevy store. And I also want to give you a last call right now to text in your midpoint of the work week honor roll calls at 610-660-9333. Last call to get them into me. Do my best to get to everybody. So while you're lining up your honor roll call and tapping your final one out for the evening, we'll take a quickie time out. We're going to gas up the time machine. And tonight, we're going to head out to a garage rocker from Detroit, who is also Fonzie's favorite on Happy Days. We're going to rewind back to 1978 in our time machine when we come back.
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2: Well, hop on in. We're going to Detroit Rock City tonight with a garage rocker, and she's very good friends with Alice Cooper. I speak of Susie Quattro. And Susie, a.k.a. Leather Tuscadero from Happy Days, is celebrating her 76th birthday. And I mentioned she was on Happy Days, and how that took place was she was approached to audition for the role of Leather Tuscadero after one of the show's producers, I think the story was, spotted her photo on a Rolling Stone magazine cover on his daughter's bedroom wall. But she still looks great, still sounds great, and I had a great conversation at our MMRBQ with Alice Cooper about Susie Quattro. So let's celebrate her birthday on this Wayback Wednesday, and we'll rewind back to her signature song, collaborating with Chris Norman in 1978. It's Stumbling In, from her fifth album, If You Knew Susie and Other Four-Letter Words, on 93.3 WMMR's Wayback Wednesday. Happy birthday, Leather Tuscadero.
3: I love

It's 93.3 WMMR's Way Back Wednesday, and we're wishing Susie Quattro from Detroit Rock City a happy, happy 76th birthday with her signature song, collaborating with Chris Norman from the band Smokey and Stumbling In from 1978 from her fifth studio album, If You Knew Susie, as well as Susie and Other Four-Letter Words. And she also appeared as Leather Tuscadero on Happy Days with the Fonz. Jackie Bam Bam, tomorrow at 11 o'clock, we'll be undercover. Now let's stumble on up to our honor roll call with the latest from GVF, one of our Screamers of the Week. And the first new music we're getting from Greta Van Fleet in 3 years. Due to be on their upcoming fourth album, Very Zep 3. And it was inspired by an old demo tape from their archives. It's Play Your Games. Let's play it. Here on MMR's We Be Up Anyway program.

0: It's 93.3 WMMR, everything that rocks and rolls with AB, Alter Bridge, and Silent Divide from the self-titled 8th album. They're coming back to the area. They're going to be at the Franklin Music Hall November the 5th with Tim Montana, who we played earlier, and the Rex, preceded by the great Ian Hunter and Cleveland Rocks. From 1977 on his 4th album, You're Never Alone with a Schizophrenic. And we're wishing founding member of Mott the Hoople, Ian Hunter, a happy, happy 86th birthday. And back to that song, Cleveland Rocks. They used that as the theme song of the Drew Carey Show. So he was introduced to an entirely new generation of American fans who had no idea who Ian Hunter was. And we followed that up with Volbeat, Seal the Deal, third single from their 6th album, Seal the Deal and Let's Boogie. And we did that 10 years ago on shelves. And that's also sharing a albumversary with the great Rock and Roll Hall of Famer, Bonnie Raitt. Well, it's not an album, a single from Bonnie's catalog, Something to Talk About. Came out today, 35 years ago on Capitol Records. From her 11th album, Luck of the Draw. Jackie Bam Bam, Machine Your Neck Butter, and Charlie Brown giving you something to talk about. And we call it a Wednesday Honor Roll Call.
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0: How about we get it going with our assorted department leading the charge tonight, Tom, in a frontline position. He's from Glenside. We have Melissa. Is that my photographer, Melissa DeParent? No, this is Melissa in Morrisville. The shy one with Mom, Gail, and Daryl stacking up the pizzas in the oven. I knew I smelled something delish. BR, Billy Rock, rolling along with sisters in Chalfont tonight. Jane, the dancing machine, is with her little nephew and got her boogie-woogie dancing shoes on for Way Back Wednesday. Who do you, Jane? Rick is his last name, Dr. Noah Drake, in Spring City, not Springfield. He says it'll all be in your book, Bam Bam. Oh, am I writing a book? Thank you. That's a great idea. We got Jack, James, and his son all in Pensauken tonight. Jeff and Lem, and they're in Twerksville. We got another Jack, and he's the son of the golf cart guy, Pete. And Linda and my man, Little Hazard, boxing the night up in Medford. Rocking and stocking, Jarrett, he's our waiter. Setting up for tomorrow, Carrabba's, with Steve, the manager. Chop Chop, slicing it thin, the Pickle Man. And Teresa, they're in the deli department with Dangerous Daryl at BJ's in the Shade of Maple. Also, Johnny Fisher at that custard stand. Never sprinkles, always Jimmy's. Bear and Mount Laurel at Ramblewood Golf Course. CM and Stephanie, the Catman, at the Wawa plant in Burlington. Mike, he's in Del Ran. He's our painter, hanging out on his deck with his wifey, enjoying the Wednesday night tunage. They're in Del Ran. Thank you, guys. George of the Pottstown Jungle. Always hanging out upside down in the water department on a Way Back Wednesday. Barry Perkesey and his choir boys flicking the lights in AutoZone, sucking it with a smile. Also, Big Peter, Alana, Giovanni. Ivana got the soup on the grill at Church and Church, Kettle and Grill. Trainer's Liquor Store, Rick, Bob, Karen, and Nikki. And also Canal's Liquor Store, that's Paulie and Cinnaminson. Lisa's at the Walmart, Route 70, across from our good friends, Family Company Jewelers. Street sweeping the night, MBB Alumni CC, Crazy Carl's, and the KOP. Security Coffins, BT, Brian Tallarico, working for Amazon in Logan Township. Having a rough night on his desk in Covington. North Coventry, that's Greggy. And Greg lives right next door. The Bambi and Raven, the mother and daughter, and little Eric at Pottstown Red Lobster. Also, Bitsy, Felice Galetta, Donna Mulvey, John, Lisa Monica flying high at Freedom Mortgage. And our OOT out of towners, MVB alumni BBJ, Big Bad John, getting a leg procedure tomorrow. Hang in there, keep me posted, John. Crown Point, Indiana. We got Jade, Alicia, Buffalo, New York, with Kendra and Robin to say hi. They're all at Hooters. Hi, girls. And also Riel LeBlanc in Canada, getting luscious with her mom tonight. Mitch LaFon and Jeremy White. Biloxi, Mississippi, working at the casino. That's Nikki. Gianna, her little dog, and Chris, Rocky, Colorado. Sleazy Sunset Strip and Hollyweird, Paul, Steve, Nikki, Harlan, and Larry strolling along with us. Candace Logan Rivers in Arizona with the teddy bear. And we have Desiree with Johnny and Jim in Wisconsin. Responding first for his vampires with guns and badges. Springfield Police Department Officer Ed is with us. We have Officer Tom on the Benjamin Franklin Bridge. Officer Magoo holding down the wall. And we check the Bend. That's Officer Pete. 17th District, Officer Moose, Captain Pat Dio. Pendel Fire Company, Scott, Caitlin, Marissa, and Jeff. Palmyra Fire Company, The Invisible Man with Lori, Bud, Frankie, Wyndell, Cinnaminson, and Lindenwald Fire Company. Mount Laurel Police Department, K-9 Unit, Drake, and Jersey. Loosemar Valentino Chonsky, Officer Rob, Officer Rick, Officer Lauren. Winslow Police Department, Officer Gunson is with us. Hooking and booking tonight in Upper Darby for Tracy's Towing, BJH Big Joe Hooker. Dr. Kevin Furloin is at Jeff in Center City with Nurse Nicole and Nurse Paula. Deborah Lung and Heart Hospital, Nurse Nancy. AJ Ford is at Temple University. Nazareth Hospital, DT and Dink. And Dante's Inferno in Rofo, that's Dandy Don getting the graphics done. And that shall be done for the evening, but we're not done here. Full-time Red Eye Warriors. Oh, no. But we will need to take our final time out. And we'll come back with one more segment of the coolest songs ever made. And inside of our encore set, we'll head up to the finish line with a Philadelphia artist who used to host a TV show. We'll get the brand new Evanescence and a member of Roxy Music. All giving us a lot of love when we come back, full-time Red Eye Warriors. Stick around, won't you?
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The Foo Fighters with Best of You, and you will see them in our great city of Philadelphia at Lincoln Financial Field with special guests Mannequin Pussy and Queens of the Stone Age come August the 13th. And on the other side of the river, we'll see Amy Lee and Company at Evanescence, who did Who Will You Follow? Second single from their sixth album, Sanctuary, 3 years in the making, one of the 12 songs we find on it. And we'll find them at your FM center on June the 20th with Spirit Box and the Nova Twins. Prior to Rock and Roll Hall of Famer from Roxy Music, Brian Ferry and the beautiful Slave to Love from a 6 solo album, Boys and Girls, released on this way back Wednesday in 1985. Jackie Bam Bam inside of our encore set with all the coolest songs ever made. We'll get to a hangover that you might be familiar with, found on a Zeppelin album. We'll also get to a songwriter who hosted a gong show, and we'll thank an artist for being our friend all after we go to Ontario, Canada to wish Dan Hill a happy 72nd birthday. He's written songs for many, but let's go to one of his beautiful ballads that he's best known for. It's Sometimes When We Touch, lead-off single from his third album, Longer Fuse, from 1977, all here on a Way Back Wednesday on MMR's Who Needs Sleep Anyway program.

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1: Oh, really? 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Oh, really? 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Oh, really? Oh, really? Oh, really? Oh, yeah. What do you think of that?
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0: Well, that's truly how you wrap up a 93.3 WMMR Way Back Wednesday in 1929. Memphis Minnie with Kansas Joe McCoy from the Blues Hall of Fame doing When the Levee Breaks. And of course, Zeppelin covered it on Zep 4 in 1971. But Lizzie Douglas, better known as Memphis Minnie, would be celebrating her 129th birthday with us. And they wrote that song reflecting the experience of the Great Mississippi Flood of 1927. And then we wish Philadelphia's own Chuck Barris a heavenly happy 97th birthday. And he hosted the TV show The Gong Show, but he also wrote that 1962 novelty hit Palisades Park for Freddie Boom Boom Cannon, which climbed into the top five. And that's one of the very few times that a TV producer topped the pop charts as a songwriter. So a fun little fact there from Philadelphia's own Chuck Barris. And we thank Andrew Gold for being our friend. Third single from his third album, rewinding us back to the bicentennial year for All This in Heaven 2. Also used as the theme song for The Golden Girls. And Andrew Gold sadly passed away today back in 2011. May he rest easy. And we got our encore set started with the great singer-songwriter Dan Hill and Sometimes When We Touch. Lead-off single from his third album, Longer Fuse, from 1977. And we wish Dan Hill a happy, happy 72nd birthday. Tracky Bam Bam, we'll do it again tomorrow with all the coolest songs ever made. We'll be undercover with a live Friday Eve on a roll call. And we'll have another pair of tickets in the prize coffin for Sebastian Bach and Steven Adler coming to Park 6 Site Center. So make sure you come back and visit me, true music lovers, because I'll be right here waiting for you. And until we let it rock again, always remember to be kind, be cool, be careful. And I'll see you around the hood. And good night, Pierre Robert, wherever you are.
1: 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Give him your undying love, devotion, and time.

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0: 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Preston and Steve in the morning.
1: Lord, stop! Okay, keep doing it. Yeah!
0: And
2: 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I feel so alive.
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0: 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Previously on Preston and Steve.
12: There's a couple of recalls I want to tell you guys about. Yeah, okay. It's time for the recaller.
13: So. Recaller!
12: All right. More and the main reason I brought up the recall, I had a couple of them sitting around. I usually wait for one in particular that I stumble across. I'm like, okay, let's dive into the recaller.
14: Can I tell you how crazy it is that I love the recaller segment so much?
12: Yeah,
14: I do. In a bizarre way, it gets us talking about different products and different things. And like, I love the History Channel series on, I'm now watching, they did the people who made the cookies that fed America.
13: Yeah.
14: Or just, you know, with it. You know what I'm talking about? It's like I'm fascinated by the commercialism of everything.
12: All right, so this one stood out to me because there's more than 1,000 outdoor lounge chairs are being recalled because they pose a risk of amputation.
14: Oh! Yeah, unwanted amputation.
12: Amputation. So the Consumer Product Safety Commission says the lounges made by Giantex can pinch a person's fingers.
14: Yeah, so I've had a few folding chairs catch a hand and a finger there.
12: Yep.
14: Folding chairs, patio stuff.
12: Yep.
14: These are always the things that end up in recall lists.
12: Yep. The agency had one report of a person's finger being amputated while they were adjusting the chair.
14: We're looking at the actual item itself. It looks fairly benign, but you get those things bending up and you're... You're down a few digits.
1: Yep. So it also looks like it has armholes and a face hole so you can turn over.
4: That's not a glory hole. Okay. Yeah.
1: There's a version of this called the Lady Lounger, and it also has a netting in the center for your boobs.
4: Oh, really? Okay.
1: So that when you're laying on your front.
14: That's a smart move. I've seen those,
12: so they're not flat smashed, right? Yeah. So that makes sense.
14: Let me ask, when you go to the beach and I've seen videos of women doing it where they'll actually do divots if they're laying on the blanket.
4: Yeah.
12: In the sand.
14: Yeah.
1: I think it depends on the person.
14: Okay.
1: Some girls do have to. I mean, it just makes you more comfortable to kind of be able to do that.
14: So, yeah, the idea of the mesh thing makes total sense.
12: Mm-hmm. Yeah. We had something similar to this, Marissa, that had the armholes and the face hole as well, so you could lay flat on your stomach. But it broke on us very, very quickly, which sucks. Mm-hmm. Some of these things are kind of flimsy.
14: They're meant to get like a summer out of them.
12: Yeah.
14: You know?
4: Let me ask you this question, Preston. As a homeowner down...
14: As a podiatrist.
4: As a podiatrist, as a doctor. But as a homeowner down there, have you accrued beach chairs that are not yours and beach towels that are not yours over
12: actually,
4: the years?
12: No, that has not happened. Okay. So I've not been down as long as you have.
4: Yeah.
12: But you have all of a sudden collected things by accident somehow or another?
4: We have so many friggin' beach towels and also beach chairs. Our beach carts can carry like 8 beach chairs on them. And so people will come down and they'll bring their own. We tell people you don't need to bring anything, but people do, and that's fine.
12: Okay.
4: But then they leave them there and forget. And I'm like, I don't know whose this is. And then also like boogie boards.
1: Oh.
4: Yeah.
14: Have you at this point accrued driftwood from a ghost ship?
4: No. I actually do have driftwood. Okay. In fact, it's in the trash can right now.
14: Well, that's not.
12: I will sometimes, though, Casey, see abandoned ones from time to time that people are like, it still works, but it's not good. Yeah, we're done with this. And they just leave it.
14: Are they surrounded by fingers?
4: Yeah. No, but they're usually by the trash can.
12: Fingers.
1: Yeah, the broken ones by the trash can, especially at the end of the summer when you just held onto it. But I've definitely like picked up a beach chair at Woolworth's on the way down and then just left it at the house I was at.
4: Okay.
12: Yeah, get a cheap one. Just leave it.
14: The ones with the straps, where the straps start to separate and then it's missing a strap and then, your junk is hanging through all. It does become an inverted glory hole.
4: I'm telling you, the beach chair, that's daddy's beach chair, one that is mine, it's at least 10 years old. I'd spent money on it. There's this one beach shop when you go over the 9th Street Bridge in Ocean City. You go over the bridge and like 25 yards on the right is this shop. And I got this. It was like airplane grade aluminum. I mean, it still stands up to this
14: day.
4: From a crash plane, but like, you know, it hasn't like withered at all. It hasn't rusted or anything.
12: It's your favorite?
4: It's my favorite. It's not low to the ground. It's kind of high up.
12: Okay. So this particular one was sold on the Giantex.com website and Amazon from August 2023 to October 2025, between $75 and $90. If you have the chair, you should stop using it and contact Giantex for a refund. You'll either get a repaid return package to be told to destroy it.
14: Yes, do
12: that.
14: By
12: removing the headrest pillow, cutting the fabric, and sending a photo of the damage to the company as well.
14: You know, this whole aspect, and we brought this up last time you did the recaller, of now that the thing is, it used to be, okay, well, you're going to put it in a box, or you're going to send it back. Mm-hmm. Now they just want you to destroy it on premises and prove that you have.
12: Yep.
14: Because it becomes, what do they want it for?
12: Yeah, exactly. So this is it's called the Giantex recliner, let me see, the Giantex
14: finger remover
12: outdoor lounge chair. And finger remover. Yeah, it's
14: been recalled. And finger remover. And I have too many fingers, Mommy.
12: It's been recalled. Okay, let's go to another one.
14: Recaller.
12: Oh, and actually, hold on. Let me back up, okay. Marissa. Somebody says, where is a Woolworths?
1: Don't they have a Five and Dime still down the shore?
12: You're the one that went to it. Yeah, I have no idea.
4: You just said Woolworths, but it's any Five and Dime. It could be like, what are the big popular ones down there? Deals.
1: Okay.
4: Yeah.
1: Okay. I feel like maybe the last time I went to one of those, it was a Five and Dime and it's probably just rebranded.
12: Okay. So here's another recall. The Joy, the company Joy Furniture recalls the Talon and Royce living room furniture sets due to risk of serious injury from a fire hazard. The power switch on the sofa, love seat, and recliner can malfunction and overheat, posing a risk of serious injury from a fire hazard.
13: Hi, Joy Furniture. Oh, no, we don't sell those anymore. A couple of our customers were set on fire.
12: You know what? I don't like the electronic recliners on, like, sectionals. I prefer the manual pull a handle or pull the ripcord thing to get to do that. The electronic ones move too slow.
14: Agree with you, though I do have...
12: I want to recline now!
14: Now, God damn it! Yeah. Come on!
15: I have one. We've got it, and it's... I believe it's... Yeah, we got it. I think Ashley Furniture. And it is a... It's fast. It's like I was originally reticent, and like, no... It's super comfortable and it's fast. So I'm, but I know what you're saying.
1: Joseph Anthony has them at the hair washing stations, which are nice because you can also go up and down, which is good for me.
12: For you.
1: But I always do the wrong direction. So as I'm trying to like tuck away, I'm going up further.
15: Do you ever use the USB connections in the, do your couches have USB connections?
4: Mine and it broke probably like 2 weeks in. So I just went back to the regular one. I don't mind waiting to recline. It's the, when I want to get up, I just want to get up. I don't want to,
15: Here's what happens. That's when I recline. I'll be there in a minute. I am immediately covered in cats when I do that. I have to do this bizarre parkour way of getting off the extended couch.
12: I like the convenience of having like the plug-ins and the electronic stuff on, but I just, it doesn't feel like real furniture to me. You know what I mean?
15: I hear you.
12: If I had that stuff on there, it would be nice. But I never have purchased that.
1: Yeah, it's just not attractive to me. Well, that's just me personally.
15: You make a compromise. And like a lot of times where people will use it is if they have like, home theater chairs or whatever, with the cooler in it and so on and so forth.
12: Yeah.
15: Have you seen the furniture that is basically, it's modular? I think they have a store in the King of Prussia Mall where... the speakers are built into the sectional.
4: Yeah. Is it Lovesac?
12: I think it's Lovesac.
15: It might be Lovesac. Yeah.
4: Lovesac stuff is great. It's just really expensive.
15: It's incredibly expensive. Yeah.
12: But they have the sound wired into them.
15: Yeah. I'm sitting on the subwoofer.
12: Consumers should stop using the power recliner switch on their furniture set and unplug the power cord immediately. And then you go to their website and participate in the recall. The firm is also offering all consumers a free replacement power recliner switch on the sofa, love seat, and recliner with an upgraded switch. They will arrange for an authorized technician to replace the affected switches at your residence if you need to. And there was over 10,000 of these sold, by the way.
15: Just send them a picture of the couch, you on top of the couch naked with a daisy in your butt.
12: This is the Talon and Royce living room furniture set. So if you have that, you got to go to their website and fix that up, all right? Let's go to another
14: recall.
15: Half the fun, by the way, the product names for these different things.
12: Yeah. This is another Giantex product. And Costway makes this as well. It's their portable steam saunas that are being recalled due to a burn hazard. This is one of those that you essentially wear, kind of.
4: Oh.
12: These steam saunas,
15: I've seen them.
12: Just your head is sticking up out of it. The sauna's steam diffuser can be positioned too close to a consumer's body, allowing hot steam to come in contact with the user, posing a burn hazard.
15: So I got one of these. It's sort of a sauna. It's similar to this, but you can sit completely in it. It's bigger.
4: Yeah.
15: So your body does not come in contact with the thing at all. And that sucker got hot.
4: I'll tell you what. I had a steam shower in my old house that we moved from 13 years ago. I love that thing, but I had to kind of find out the hard way that the little steam pipe that came out in the bottom of the shower, that gets hot.
12: It's like a tailpipe, right?
4: On a motorcycle. Yeah, I had no idea. I found out the hard way, but like I... I didn't utilize that as much as I possibly, as I should have. But also, with, when I got sick, you, if you dropped like a little Vicks Vapo pellet in there, mm-hmm. you could steam the, with the Vicks Vapo thing. It was awesome.
14: To be honest, I don't know how the one that I used, the one that I have, it's in, it's folded up in the basement now, but it didn't use steam. Mm. It didn't use steam, and it didn't, but it would get very warm in there.
4: Carbon monoxide, maybe?
14: Yes. Yeah. you had to build a fire in it. No, yeah. But it was it wasn't, huh. And it wasn't UV. I'll have to check into that.
4: All right.
12: Yeah. I've flirted with the idea of getting some type of sauna, but if I prefer the steam sauna as opposed to just the hot room.
14: You want to sweat it out. You want to sweat out the toxins and do all that stuff.
12: Yeah, whatever it does for you. I mean, I like it. It feels more tangible to me than, because I've sat in the dry sauna ones and I'm just like, this is just a hot room.
14: Yeah.
12: You know what I mean?
14: I used to have a nice piece of room.
4: Yeah. I used to sauna after my workouts all, like every time, and I haven't in like the last year or so, and I really want to get back to it, but ultimately, like, when I'm done working, I just want to leave.
12: Dude, when I was a kid, so we were, we had a member at a country club. It was just like a tennis club. Back in the 70s. And they had, obviously, they had a little, small workout area. Kids weren't allowed in that. Mm-hmm. But they had a whirlpool and a sauna. And the rule was, you had to be naked in those things.
14: Yeah.
12: I was like, dude, I was in like third, fourth grade, something like that.
14: Ain't cool.
12: Walk around with grown adult men, also naked.
14: What's your name, little guy?
12: Dude, it was, in hindsight, that was bad.
14: Yeah,
12: man. I did not feel comfortable doing that type of thing. But I
14: hated it.
12: But I wanted to be in the whirlpool. I wanted to be in the steam sauna. But that was the deal. You couldn't wear a suit.
1: Wait, now maybe that's why they also put age limits on it. Sometimes it's like 18.
14: Oh, they should.
1: And I always thought it was for your health. That as a kid you weren't supposed to be. But maybe it's just because there's so many naked people.
12: I don't know about that, Marissa. Okay. Because sometimes at like resorts and stuff like that, outdoor ones, public ones, I think it's because the heat thing, and kids could find themselves overwhelmed by
14: passing
12: the heat
14: out
12: and not. Yeah, so I think it's that.
4: And also, adults, since we make the rules, we're in the hot tub to kind of relax, and kids come into play.
12: That's a good point.
4: It's funny because at the hotel we stay in Clearwater, kids are all playing in that hot tub. I'm like, dude, can you stop? Can you stop?
14: Get out of here!
4: Get out!
14: Stop it with that!
4: Yeah.
12: So
16: let the boy watch.
12: All right, the Costway and Giant Tech's portable steam saunas are being recalled. Consumers should stop using the portable steam sauna immediately. Contact Giant Tech's for a full refund. You'll be asked to destroy the recalled portable steam sauna by cutting the cord to the steam unit after unplugging it, and submit a photograph of the destroyed product by an email to their support staff.
14: They're getting very specific with the ways they like drag it to an open field and blow it up.
4: Yeah, yeah. Preston, you were talking about being in a sauna with naked dudes.
14: Yeah.
4: This is not that, but it just made me think of when I played Little League football, I was the quarterback. And sometimes at practices, my coach would be the center, and so he would hike me the ball.
14: Yeah.
4: And I think about it from time to time. Like, the top of my hand
12: was
4: on his ball sack.
12: Sure.
4: Yeah. Yeah. I hated that.
12: Yeah.
4: You know, like at least when I played actual football with the kid, he had a cup on, you know what I mean?
12: Yeah.
4: And he was a kid. He didn't have a pronounced ball sack. Yeah.
12: I played football for a couple of seasons, and for 1 year I was a center.
4: Oh man.
14: There you go.
12: And I got a ball tap every single time. I mean, not one of the painful ball tap, but there's a hand up against there every single time I had to snap that ball.
4: You know, he didn't. He could have just stood there, you know, and just handed me the ball.
12: Right? Yeah.
14: Can't get off like that.
4: No, I guess you're right. Yeah, yeah.
1: Or in flag football, when you can just kind of stand like 5 yards apart and toss it.
4: And you can toss it.
12: Yeah, exactly. All right, here's another recall for you. Zumi Electronics sauna blankets are being recalled due to a fire and burn hazard. Have you ever heard of a sauna blanket before?
14: No.
12: I have not.
14: But you know what I love?
12: I know, a heated blanket.
14: Heating pads.
12: Mm-hmm.
14: I've been reintroduced to the joy of the heating pad. And it's, but I've never heard of a sauna blanket.
12: No, we have tons of heated blankets, electric blankets.
4: Santa Claus brought my wife a dual heated blanket, so it's, you know, you can heat it on two sides. So it is awesome.
12: So you got that for her?
4: Santa did.
12: Yeah.
4: Yeah.
12: Okay.
4: Yeah.
12: But where did you find this? It was something she wanted, or was this a surprise gift?
14: Is it like the McDLT?
4: It was a surprise gift. So she works from home, and her office is just this room off of our bedroom, and it's right over the garage, so it doesn't get as heated during the winter time.
12: Right.
4: And so it's where she likes to be, and so got it for her, you know, just so she can be warm and still stay awesome. In that room.
14: Yeah, you got a nice, you know, a nice warm blanket, mm-hmm. an electric blanket. Of course, with this thing, there are hazards associated with them.
4: Yeah, but a sauna blanket, I ain't never heard of.
12: So, yeah, Marissa, if you wouldn't mind seeing...

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2: So it's intended to, like, get inside and start sweating instead of a heated blanket that's just keeping you extra warm.
1: Well, what's the cleaning like on something
3: it's
1: like
3: that? It's got to smell like death.
1: Yeah. I mean, can you, I wonder, it can't be machine washable.
3: No,
1: right?
3: It's got electrical coils in it.
2: Maybe it's got a little sack that you climb into.
3: I do too, but I still clean myself.
4: How much does something like that cost?
1: Marissa, if you look up a price on something similar. Consumers, by the way, should stop using it immediately and contact Zumi Electronics for a replacement. You should visit their website to confirm eligibility. If confirmed, unplug the sauna blanket, cut the power cord, write recalled on the sauna blanket controller, and submit photos showing the serial number and recalled marking per the instructions.
2: All right, there's varying options. I've seen some that are under $100, but around like $300 to
3: $400. Wow. Chunky piece of change there.
1: Yeah.
3: For a blanket.
1: All right, we'll do one more.
4: One more.
3: Recaller.
1: So the this is from Home Pro Gym. Resistance bands have been recalled due to serious injury from impact hazard.
3: Dude, I've
1: one of
3: my earliest when I first started getting into exercising years ago. My brother had been doing it, my older brother Gene, and that stuff was around the house. And one of them was the classic spring coils, red handles, you know, for your chest.
1: Yep.
3: But you could also put one handle under your foot.
4: Oh,
3: and you do curls.
1: Right.
3: And I did that.
1: Wow.
3: After just coming in from outside and the bottom of my sneakers were wet. So that thing rocketed up. I may still have like a... It hit me just above the eye.
4: Oh, no kidding.
3: And there, for the longest time, there was a scar. And at this age, it's probably diminished. But holy hell. And the blood started gushing out over my eye.
1: Were there any witnesses to this?
3: Thank God, no.
1: Because that is...
3: Yeah.
1: It's funny. I mean, other than the blood part.
3: Yeah.
1: That's funny. The recalled resistance bands can forcefully separate from the handle during their use, posing a risk of serious injury from impact hazard.
3: They are the funniest F-ups, though, when they're caught in the gym, when stuff like that snaps up.
1: Yep.
3: I'm sorry. It just is funny.
1: It does look funny. Consumers should stop using the bands immediately. Contact Home Pro Gym for a full refund of $50.
3: They have really good, though. There's a couple of companies that make, this travel kit case that if I go to a place where there's not a gym on vacation, you can just hook it up to a closet door and it does pretty well. But that's it. Somebody walks in. You want to use the closet door where they're not going to walk in.
1: There was, some of that stuff where you use a door or whatever in your home as part of the apparatus can be a bit sketchy. For a while when I was, doing the Krav Maga training and I was exercising every day regularly, I bought a pull-up bar that hooked up onto the top threshold of the of my closet.
3: Yes.
1: That actually worked well. I was surprised. It held up very, very well. I never had any problems
3: with it. Did it have the curled poles down to stabilize it?
1: I don't remember.
3: Okay.
1: I think so.
3: Yeah.
1: But it's been a long
3: time.
1: Those
3: tend to be sturdier.
1: Yeah.
4: At your peak, how many pull-ups could you do in one?
1: 18.
4: Damn,
1: I wanted to get to that 20 threshold. I tried so hard, and I never could hit 20. It's... Pull-ups are freaking hard.
4: They're really hard. I couldn't do more than six.
3: Let me tell you something. At a certain point when you're, Dwayne, my friend, was a trainer, he'll adjust weight. And, I was working out regularly with him. At a certain point, you're going to hit the same amount. You find your level, and that's that.
1: Oh, yeah.
3: You're still getting a workout. You're still exercising.
1: As much as I'm like, there's a limit on everything. There is a threshold on everything.
3: And that's it.
1: And sometimes you hit it and you think, man, just a little bit more. I could do just a little. No, sometimes you can't.
3: Yeah, you can't. And your body, psychologically, you adjust to it.
1: Mm-hmm. Yep.
3: Yeah, it's the way it works.
1: So consumers will be asked to destroy the purple 60-pound resistance and the gray 70-pound resistance.
3: Destroy it!
1: By cutting them in half, sending a photo of the destroyed bands to their website and a complete... you need to complete a registration form, and you can. You then need to dispose of the
3: flamethrower
1: product, and you can use the other bands.
3: I take a flamethrower.

0: this place.
1: So just be careful. Oh, yeah, Marissa pulled up my, yeah, that's the unit, the pull-up unit I used. Yeah, Steve, it did have the
2: yep, yep.
0: Don't destroy it.
1: Actually, you have to destroy it.
3: Oh, you do? Okay, yes.
1: All right. That's all in the recaller this morning.
4: Recaller.
1: We need to take a break and come back in just a moment. 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
1: Here we are. Welcome aboard, dear friend. Let's get started on this Thursday morning with the weather forecast. And warm. Here we go. Starts today. Gonna get near 90 degrees. Lots of sunshine. Tomorrow, even more. High 94 to 95 degrees. Saturday, we're gonna top out around 93. And then Sunday, the high about 90, so we start a cooling thing. Monday, we get back to kind of normal. We'll be in the mid-70s, but we do have a full-on summer flare-up for you the next few days. Let's take a look at traffic. See if we're dealing with anything this morning. Marissa, what's going on?
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1: All right, today is June 4th, a Thursday morning. Good day. We'll start with this. A Philadelphia used car salesman has been sentenced to prison after stealing millions of dollars from customers who thought that they were looking to buy wheelchair-accessible vehicles. Edward Scott Rock, 50 years old, of Philadelphia, was charged by indictment in December 2023 and pleaded guilty to one count of mail fraud and one count of wire fraud in October of last year. According to court filings, between 2019 and 2023, Rock used a used car salesman in Northeast Philadelphia, advertised and accepted payment for wheelchair-accessible vehicles, but never delivered them to dozens of unsuspecting customers.
28: This is so wild because you never assume a used car dealer is going to be a swindler.
1: But listen, to this extent, this is crazy.
28: I mean, it's people were relying on modified vehicles they weren't getting, right?
1: He repeatedly lied to clients, forged Americans with Disability Act compliance letters, fabricated excuses for non-delivery, sold the same vehicle to multiple buyers, accepted payment for non-existent vehicles, used family accounts to conceal his transactions, passed bad checks, stopped payments on refunds, and converted his victims' funds into cash.
28: He wasn't even trying.
5: No. You wonder what kind of self-inflicted wounds this guy was dealing with, like with drug addiction or you know, gambling debts.
28: What
5: or,
28: makes him go this far off the rails?
5: Because
28: I don't
5: know. This is so crazy. It's like, what? You were never going to get away with
1: never.
5: This.
1: Never.
28: Other swindlers are going, dude.
1: Yeah, it's as reckless as you can get. Rock's victims included people with disabilities and elderly customers, along with medical transport companies, senior living homes, and other small businesses. I mean, at what point do you stop and say, okay, I take my stuff and leave town because they're going to get you.
28: My question is, did he actually ever legitimately sell a used car?
1: That's a good question. Yeah. Altogether, court documents said Rock fraudulently took over $2.5 million from more than 100 victims over the course of 3 years. While some victims were subsequently refunded, often with money received from the scheme's later victims, over 75 victims remain unpaid and without their purchased vehicle, and more than $1.45 million in fraudulently obtained proceeds remain unreturned by Rock. In addition, Rock sometimes used a forged letter to falsely certify that the vehicles listed for sale were ADA compliant and had undergone a conversion with a reputable manufacturer of wheelchair accessible vehicles. Then on several occasions, he sold the same vehicle to multiple customers. Officials said he was sentenced today to 41 months in prison, 3 years of supervised release. He's got to return $1.4 million in victim restitution and a forfeiture judgment of $1.4 million as well.
28: I was watching a news segment about a man who was wheelchair bound who had his wheelchair modified vehicle stolen and the pandemonium that threw his life into.
1: Sure, most definitely. All right, a popular bar frequented by Villanova University students is under investigation by state police as complaints from nearby residents raise concerns about the quality of life in the surrounding neighborhood. Township Commissioner Scott Zelov said recently that he has received numerous complaints from constituents about activity at Kelly's Tap Room in Bryn Mawr. He said when I get complaints that people from the bar are leaving and disgustingly publicly urinating in the neighborhood, police learn about that right away. He said, who wants that in their neighborhood? Nobody. The bar's owner said the students need to behave better outside the establishment and supports increased enforcement, but believes the business is being unfairly targeted. Gene Mitchell said there are several local residents that have abused the police force for 25 years since we have owned Kelly's, alleging issues that largely have gone with no merit against our establishment. There is one commissioner that, again, for 25 years has made it his personal endeavor to endear these residents while neglecting the cost of to the township. Zelov disputed Kelly's being singled out. He said Kelly's isn't the only bar in Bryn Mawr that has college student patrons. The Grog up the street does. He said they're treated the same way by the LMPD, so no, Kelly's is not being targeted. Lower Merion Police Superintendent Andy Block confirms that officers have increased enforcement and patrols, particularly on weekends around Kelly's, but says that the effort applies township-wide. Block said at the beginning of the semester and after extended breaks, officers go out into the community to meet with student residents as part of a program called Community Harmony. Basically, he said, we tell them there if there aren't any violations, such as loud parties, underage drinking, open containers, things of that nature, going on in the neighborhood, they'll be cited for it if it's happening. So the officers were very forward and very friendly about it.
5: I mean, I kind of agree. It's not Kelly's fault that people aren't using the bathroom before they leave for the night.
28: Years ago, and this is East Northport, the town I lived in and grew up in, Long Island, there was a bar in the area. And they would come out and piss. There was like a lot next to the place.
5: Yeah.
28: And it always stank of urine. It was horrible. But it wasn't the bar's fault.
5: No.
27: Do you guys remember that apartment I lived on Main Street right across from the bayou?
5: Yeah.
27: We would have people peeing in our alleyway, walking back to our house all the time. Because it's also like, when you're in college, you think everything is a college town. You forget that you're actually in a city with residents that's different than just being in the middle of nowhere.
5: Maybe they have to hire a doorman as people are leaving. Hey, did you go potty before?
1: Right. Concerning the investigation by police, Pennsylvania State Police Liquor Control Enforcement, a spokesperson issued a following statement saying the Pennsylvania State Police is leading an investigation involving the establishment. However, PSP is unable to disclose confidential information about active investigations and cannot comment any further at this time. And then finally, A Pennsylvania woman is accused of faking terminal brain cancer to scam family and friends out of thousands of dollars. Vanessa O'Rourke, 37 years old, was indicted on 15 counts of wire fraud in the United States District Court for the Eastern District of Pennsylvania and is currently being sought by the FBI. Officials said O'Rourke told her family and friends that she had been diagnosed with a glioblastoma and claimed that she needed money to help with her medical treatments. For months, O'Rourke also told family and friends that she needed to travel to Australia for an experimental treatment for alleged cancer. Her family and other providers and others provided the money. And in April of 2016, so this has been going on for a while, O'Rourke went to Australia. And during her trip, officials said that she engaged in a variety of leisure activities and did not receive any medical treatment. Officials stated that upon her return to the U.S., O'Rourke then requested that her friends and family organize two fundraisers on her behalf. A webpage was created. A benefit event was held at a local restaurant in Pennsylvania. And these efforts led many people making donations for her alleged cancer treatment. O'Rourke reportedly used those funds to travel to Australia again, where she engaged in more leisure activities and received no medical treatment.
28: Preston, I'm going to play matchmaker here, but I just heard about this used car dealer.
1: I know.
28: That I think this would be a perfect pair. Yeah,
5: and this is another one. Like, maybe choose a cancer that doesn't, like glioblastoma is basically a death sentence almost, you know?
28: Yeah.
5: Like,
28: well, if you're going for the big money grab.
1: Yeah. A federal warrant.
28: I have a skin tag.
1: Was issued from O'Rourke for her arrest back in May 3rd of 2018. She still remains at large. Oh, they have not found her.
28: Wow.
1: Yeah.
28: God almighty. I don't know how people do that. I've said this before on the show. If I'm driving around with an expired inspection sticker, I feel like I'm, it's like it's a fugitive.
1: If you have any information regarding O'Rourke, you are urged to contact your local FBI office or the nearest American embassy or consulate. All right, sports this morning. What we got this morning, Gase?
5: Well, Christopher Sanchez saw his scoreless streak rise to 50 and two-thirds inning, fifth best all-time on Wednesday night. Sanchez, who did not allow a run in five starts in the month of May, began the game with six scoreless innings before allowing a pair of two-out hits and a run in the top of the seventh inning. And that run tied the game at 1-1, but JT Realmuto and Kyle Schwarber both clubbed solo home runs in the bottom of that inning to put the Phillies ahead and got Sanchez and Phillies the 3-2 win. Sanchez, who leads the majors with a 1.46 ERA, passed Hall of Famer Bob Gibson on his way to fifth place all-time and first place all-time for a left-handed pitcher. The Phillies will host the Padres this afternoon for a business person special at 105. Zach Wheeler will take the mound for the Phils. In the NBA, Jalen Brunson led all scorers with 30 points as the Knicks surged from a 14-point deficit in the third quarter to beat the Spurs 105-95 last night. That series will remain in San Antonio for Game 2 tomorrow night when the Spurs will look to even things up when they host and tip off with the Knicks at 8:30. Carolina will host the Golden Knights in Game 2 of the Stanley Cup Finals tonight at 8 p.m. Vegas leads that series 1-0. And that is your sports on MMR.
1: All right, thank you very much, Case, and happy to have you on board on a Thursday morning. We got the majority of the week over with. Let's finish this off in fine form by getting you the Word of the Week prize, which we'll do tomorrow. We have a weekend getaway at Camelback Resort, and that includes the Camel Beach tickets for 2 days and then a pair of Pocono Raceway tickets for the NASCAR races Saturday, June 13th and 14th, and hotel room for those two nights. So we'll get the letter at the end of the program, give that away on Friday. We have stopping by the studio this morning our good friend, The Pituation.
5: Hey!
1: That's him. He's a former intern. If you're newer to the show, we used to have this intern who his voice would crack all the time and the pitch would change in his voice. And at the time, we were still in the back end of Jersey Shore, so The Situation was a character. We named him The Pituation. And some of our favorite clips. You have another one, Case?
6: Yeah.
1: That's his Rocky impression.
28: Now that he hears it,
1: it's not very good. We will have to play some audio when he gets in here. But Pituation is stopping by because he does his charity event, his 24-hour game show, Marathon. on, and we'll get the details. A lot of fun. And he's going to bring by and do a little game show action with us here on the program.
28: Yeah, and it's evolved over the years. They got a high-tech element to it. They really put their all into it.
1: Yeah, they've been doing it for a long time now.
5: When we first met Pitch, it was one of the, we didn't know about his pitchy voice.
28: Yeah. Was not made aware.
5: And so I have this clip. But like we all had to come to this realization like on our own. It's like, hang on a second. When this guy talks, sometimes like he doesn't have control and his voice goes super high.
1: It would crack and stay cracked.
5: Yes.
1: That was the weird thing about it. If you've ever had your voice crack, you're like, whoa, what was that?
28: It shifts quickly.
1: And his goes up and then it just stays there for a little while and he would talk like this. And we were like, this is really wild, man.
28: It's almost like hitting the side of a TV to make
1: Yes. Well, we should have slapped him in the head every time that happened.
5: We had him on here and he went off about how much he loved you, Steve, and it went like this.
6: I love you, Steve. You make every morning here so much brighter.
1: Thank you.
5: That's his voice.
1: See, there you go. That's his voice cracking and staying up there. Uh-huh. It's just wild.
28: He's the greatest guy.
1: Yes, he is. He's a super cool guy. So we will have a Pitch stopping by in the 8 o'clock hour. Then we have live music today, a band called Penelope Road. They're performing at the Met tonight, and they're going to stop in today, and they're going to play for us. So.
28: Yeah, I was doing some, they kind of fall in the wheelhouse of a lot of the stuff that we like, Preston, like, you know, like little bit of yacht rock in there.
1: They're very adult contemporary.
28: Yeah.
1: From what I've listened to them, they're a different flavor than MMR, so we'll get them on and see what that's all about in the 9 o'clock hour later on today. So we're going to take a break, come back in a second. The entertainment report is on the way, and Stu, stupid question. You want to win something? Stick with us. We'll be right back.
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1: 93.3 WMMR, 7 Rocks. Good morning to you, friend. Ample sunshine, clear blue skies. Going to get hot, though, later today. High of about 90. But that's just the tip of it because Friday and Saturday is going to be like 95. And then Sunday, 90. And then Monday, back to normal, mid-70s. But just like a little herpes flare-up, we got some heat coming in next few days. Let us take a look at traffic and see how we are doing this morning. Marissa, what's up so far?
2: Yeah, we have a little bit of slowdown out there. 422 eastbound between 23 and 22. Then the Wild Women Bridge eastbound between the Toll Plaza to the downside in New Jersey. And then 95 from Cottman out to the Betsy Ross Bridge. This traffic report is brought to you by Share Ride Ride Match Program. 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PACarpool.org. 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
1: All right. We will give away a $100 Nebraska gift card if you can answer this question correctly. What building is considered the very first skyscraper? 610-660-9333. Do you know the answer to this? All right. What building is considered the first skyscraper in the world, I believe? 610-660-9333. Let's see if you know. Give us a call. We got some birthdays to mention, today being the 4th day of June. We'll start with Dr. Robbie. Noah Wiley has his birthday today. He is 55 years old, and we're playing the ER theme. Obviously, that's where he broke onto the scene. But The Pitt is, it swept the Emmy Awards for a couple of years. I have watched both seasons a couple of times now. I absolutely love the show, and he's fantastic.
3: Season two, you finished all good?
1: Yeah. Finished a while back.
3: And quality-wise, from the first season.
1: I thought it was not as good as the first season, but still a great show.
3: Do you know what happens?
1: It's one of those, you know?
3: Like, it's hard for the second season, especially if a show blows out of the gates and it's just, oh, my God.
1: Yeah.
3: For the second season to get that exact same reaction. But he's phenomenal. I love the show Falling Skies that he did for years.
4: Yeah.
3: Which is about 6-7 years, sci-fi show. It was terrific.
1: And we just saw a friend of mine, Sandy, from back in St. Louis. She was going through a cancer scare. And so for a few months, I would have, every time we'd have in a celebrity, I'd have them make a little video that says, hey, Sandy, hope you're doing well.
3: You right,
1: know,
3: right.
1: And just wishing her, you know, the best of luck and everything. And she posted on Facebook just a few days ago, Noah Wiley. And I'm like, when did we have Noah Wiley in our studio?
3: Right,
1: and Marissa looked it up. It was 2011.
3: Oh, my God.
1: He was here the same day that porn star Brie Olsen was here, too.
3: What an honor.
1: That was a day.
3: Yeah.
1: But I completely forgot. It's crazy. We've been doing this show for, you know, we're approaching 30 years very soon. And I have forgotten some of the big names that we've had here before.
3: The only reason I remember is he was here because they sent me out on, I was doing the live endorsements on a press junket for Falling Skies. But yeah, I can't. There's no way to remember everybody we've had in the studio.
2: Yeah, and it's fun to look back at the PR emails we received at the time, too. It says, Falling Skies, starring Noah Wiley, who you may remember from the show ER.
1: Right.
2: You know?
1: Wow. Yeah. But he's doing great, man. Celebrates his 55th birthday today, Dr. Robbie. Bruce Dern, one of the greats, turns a big 90 years old today. Most recently in Once Upon a Time in Hollywood.
3: Terrific, yeah, as the Spawn Movie Ranch owner.
1: Yeah, but he's in some great movies throughout the years. You know what they're I think they're going to remake, Steve, is The Burbs.
4: They did, yeah.
3: They did already?
4: Yeah,
3: with is it Keke Palmer?
4: Yeah.
1: Oh, it's already came and went?
3: Yeah, it's on Amazon Prime, I think.
1: Oh, no, my God, yeah. Okay.
3: But he was great.
1: He was excellent in that.
3: Playing the twisted-up lunatic like he did in, was it Black Sunday?
1: Yes.
4: Oh, okay. Yeah.
1: Yep.
4: But by the way, I watched The Burbs not that long ago. That movie still holds up.
1: Does it?
4: Yes, it does.
1: So happy 90th birthday to Bruce Dern. Actor Parker Stevenson was on Baywatch.
3: Yes, first season of Baywatch.
1: Yep. But we got to know him as one of the Hardy Boys back in the day. And we actually took that name Parker as inspiration for our son.
3: Oh, really?
1: Yeah, and not necessarily naming after him, but we liked the sound of that name.
3: Huh.
1: And Parker Stevens is the only Parker I knew of.
3: He could have ended up as Alf.
1: If you were
3: taking TV.
1: Yeah, but I really would have liked that.
3: He was also married to Kirstie Alley for a while.
4: Was he?
1: That's right, yeah. He's 74 today. All right, great actor, Keith David.
4: Oh, man.
1: Is 70. Casey, can you find the clip from Men at Work? about the French fries.
4: Oh,
1: that's
4: okay.
1: him.
4: All right, yeah, that is him.
1: So
4: yeah.
1: he's the in Something About Mary. He's the dad. He's hilarious in that. Steve, he's in The Thing.
3: The Thing is phenomenal.
1: He's also in a cult classic, They Live.
3: Yes,
1: he's in that one.
3: So he's a favorite of Carpenter's.
1: And he's just.
4: Oh, I do have it.
1: He can be an imposing character. He can also be really, really funny. Yeah, this is him in Men at Work. Somebody reaches out. He's and tries to take one of the French fries off of his plate, and this is what he says.
5: There are several sacred things in this world that you don't ever mess with. One of them happens to be another man's fries. Now you remember that, and you will live a long and healthy life.
1: I love it. So he turns 70 years old.
3: I love
1: today.
3: When he's playing he plays the overly protective dad to screw mm-hmm. with Ben Stiller.
1: Ben Stiller, yeah.
3: That's the best. Hilarious.
1: So let's see who else we have. Oh, it's Angelina Jolie's birthday.
4: Wow. Today. You know what? I'm going to give her one of these.
1: Okay.
3: Yes, The Eternals.
1: Oh, that's right. I always forget about that movie.
3: Yeah.
1: It was a departure, but I liked it.
3: By the time I got to it, it was so vilified that I was expecting a savage piece of crap.
1: Yeah.
3: And I thought it was pretty good.
1: A friend of mine who's a big Marvel fan walked out of the movie theater.
4: Really?
1: When that one came out. I was surprised.
4: Huh.
1: But she is celebrating a 51st birthday today.
3: Do you remember the first time I saw her, I think, was the movie Hacks? Or like Hackers?
1: Hackers.
3: She had like a goth look that was really cool.
2: It was like pixie and punk.
3: Yeah,
2: and
3: yeah.
2: They wore rollerblades and skated all over. But she was also the model who was born here in Philadelphia.
3: Gia.
1: And one of the early ones I remember was The Bone Collector.
3: Yes.
1: With Denzel Washington. And I was like, wow, okay. She was a really, really solid actress.
3: Yeah.
1: And I wasn't looking at how beautiful she was. And then there was a character goes, oh, he found some pictures of her. She had done some modeling before.
3: Right,
1: they were
3: right.
1: like these sexy photos. I'm like, oh my God, she's stunningly gorgeous.
4: And then I met her once in the Atlanta
3: airport.
4: It was just
3: we
4: had a moment where we were just walking past each other in the terminal and we locked eyes. And I was like, oh, my God. And that's all I said to her. And she smiled at me.
3: Dreamweaver. It registered with her, though, but I like what you said her reaction was.
4: Yeah, she smiled at me. And that's all I said. I go, oh, my God. And she just, she gave me a little smile, and then that was that. Yeah.
1: I love that.
4: Yeah.
1: Angelina's 51 today. Michelle Phillips of the Mamas and Papas turns a year older at 82 now. This was a great band.
4: Yeah.
1: There really was a great song.
3: It was, despite the backstory, great music.
1: Yep. So happy birthday to Michelle Phillips. Did she do any acting?
3: She did a lot of acting.
1: That's what I thought, yeah. And I'm trying to, I remember her being in some role. I was like, wow, that's the same gal from the Mamas and the Papas.
3: Yeah.
1: What was it, Marissa?
2: Oh, well, this isn't what's going to hit you guys, but I just remembered that she was Steve Sanders' mom on 90210.
3: Ah, that's right. Yeah, yeah.
4: All right.
1: Let's see who else we have here. It is Stefan Lessard of Dave Matthews Band. Good call on this, Casey. He's the bass player, so fantastic bass player, by the way. The whole band is just stacked with talent.
3: Is he the one who was underage?
1: Back in the day, yeah. He would not. He would play the sets in the bar, and then he would have to go outside when they were on the break because he was like 17 years old when he started with the band.
3: It's crazy.
1: But he's 52 now.
4: Yep.
1: And then last birthday is model Bar Raffaele. She turns 41 years old.
3: She was a former DiCaprio girlfriend.
4: Yeah,
1: she was. All right, let's see if you know the answer to the question. What building is considered the first skyscraper in the world? 610-660-9333. We will go to Drew and see if he knows. Hey, Drew, good morning.
6: Good morning. Taste the biscuit.
3: Taste the biscuit.
1: And the honey sauce.
3: Jesus.
1: We got to play it now. All right. What building is considered the first skyscraper, brother?
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1: You are correct. 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
3: So, like, what appears to be, like, 12 stories?
1: Yeah, we're looking at a
3: picture.
1: Doing
3: much skyscraping.
1: Of the Home Insurance Building. I wonder when it was erected because that was the tallest one in the world at the time. So, all right. We will start with a story about Shia LaBeouf. Uh-oh. He has pled guilty to simple battery stemming from a Mardi Gras bar fight in New Orleans earlier this year. Yep. He received, that's him yelling at the judge to give him the his sentence. Received a 6-month suspended sentence.
7: Just do it.
1: 2 years of probation and must complete anger management and sensitivity training.
7: Do it.
1: I think he's had that anger management
3: training. He's had it
1: before.
3: Many times. Yeah. I think we can call this one a loss.
1: Yeah.
4: It's a refresher course.
3: Yeah.
1: His attorney shared in a statement to Page Six that the investigation showed the incident was nothing more than a minor Mardi Gras bar tussle, he said, and that LaBeouf wanted to take accountability for his part in what happened.
3: Good.
1: Police allege the actor became intoxicated and belligerent before getting into a physical confrontation outside the bar, and the case is now closed.
3: And he did the classic take your shirt off thing for some reason.
4: He did.
3: Yeah. I don't know what that is about.
4: Well, because, you know, listen, sometimes your shirt can be used against you in a little street tussle, so you take that off.
1: Yep.
4: You know?
1: All right, so when several media outlets had led with a headline saying that Ted Lasso stars Hannah Waddingham and Jason Sudeikis were at odds on set, it raised some eyebrows. The feel-good hit series is set to return for a fourth season, and fans were concerned that suddenly there was trouble in paradise. Waddingham, of course, who plays the football club owner Rebecca Welton on the show, saw the headlines and decided to set the record straight. On her Instagram stories, she let fans know what was up, and in no uncertain terms, she said, for the first time ever, I'm finding it necessary to silence the utter bullocks being written about a, quote, rift between me and my beloved longstanding friend and acting partner, Jason Sudeikis. And then she wrote, ridiculous clickbait bull s. And then she said, it is it a quiet news day or something? Get a life.
3: So yeah.
1: I figured that was the
3: case.
1: Well,
3: they seem to have a great friendship.
1: Yeah, most definitely. Ted Lasso season 4 debuts on Apple TV. That will be August 5th coming up.
2: Did you guys see her on the cover of Women's Health?
1: I saw the photo shoot for it. She's phenomenal.
2: Yeah,
1: man.
2: She's just a rock star.
3: Do you know what I dug? I dug that Christmas special she did.
1: Yeah. It was so
3: like
1: much
3: 2
1: fun.
3: Years ago. It was like an old-style Christmas variety show.
1: Yep.
3: It was really good.
1: All the cast members had different parts in it. But, yeah, she is a tall drink of water. She is a powerful, confident woman, man. Yeah. I love her. She's wonderful. We'd love to chat with her sometime.
3: Yeah,
1: I hope we
3: terrific.
1: Get her on the show. And then years later, we'll forget about it like Noel Wyles.
3: Yeah.
1: All right, the king of Bravo, Andy Cohen, apparently has a new man in his life. Cohen was spotted holding hands with businessman Kevin Sobieski during Cohen's 58th birthday celebration on Tuesday. While reps for both Cohen and Sobieski were silent on the matter, sources tell TMZ that the two have been dating for a few months.
4: All right.
1: So I guess maybe
3: how old is he?
1: Coming out in public.
4: 58?
3: Cohen is. But this guy, because I saw this picture, this guy looks
1: a little older.
3: Looks younger.
1: Oh, looks younger.
3: Looks all right. Substantially younger.
1: Oh, okay. Well, Cohen's 58th birthday. Yeah, I'm not sure about.
4: We're going to do a little digging.
2: Do a little digging.
1: Sure about his hookup, so we'll see.
3: And
1: all right.
2: 42.
1: All right. So
3: not much. It's
1: a bit younger.
3: Yeah.
1: All right. I have news about someone's hair to share.
3: I love that.
1: Selena Gomez left fans shook after debuting a striking red-haired look in a recent Instagram carousel sharing her time in London.
7: What the?
1: The actress the actress captioned the post, "Wild things happening with only murders in the building while adoring London," she said. Alongside photos and videos from the set of the Hulu series. The last pictures reveal Gomez with vibrant red waves instead of her signature dark brunette hair, sparking excitement among followers. Fans quickly praised the transformation in the comments.
3: So that's right. This season's taking place in London.
1: Mm-hmm.
3: Mm. All right.
1: Yeah. What was some red?
8: Like from London.
1: I don't know if it's if the red locks are for the show or not, but she's definitely playing around with the hair color. Ryan Reynolds and Hugh Jackman celebrated a victory for their Bonds Flying Ruse Sail GP team. And the only way to do it was with a classy Australian shoey. The ritual from Down Under involves drinking a beer from a sneaker, and Hugh was all about it in a video that's on Instagram. The behind-the-scenes moment comes as the pair are working on their upcoming untitled Disney Plus docuseries about the sailing team that they purchased last year. The clip sees cheering teammates chanting, down, down, down, as Jackman and Avazi enthusiastically embraces the tradition. Ryan was hesitant to chug, but he did it for the team spirit. And Jackman jokingly reminded viewers to drink responsibly. Reynolds later reflected on the experience in his caption, writing, if at some point in your life get the chance to spend time on the water and at the beach with the Bonds Flying Ruse, it's very important you do that. And then he said, maybe not the shoey, but definitely the rest.
3: We attempted a mass shoey. Do you remember at Keenan's?
1: I did it, and only a few people joined me. they didn't embrace the idea.
3: No, it is
1: gross.
4: I've never done it, and I probably never will. But I think people watching this are like, oh, you're doing it out of like a fresh shoe that's never been worn.
2: This
4: right?
2: looks like a cup of some sort. Yeah. It doesn't actually look like it came off of someone's foot.
1: Oh, okay. Wait.
3: It looks.
2: When you see Hugh grab it, it has a stiff.
1: Well, it's also small.
2: To it. Yeah.
1: That's not fitting one of their feet.
4: So. I mean, I know that that's a rugby tradition. I wonder if my son, and they call it shoot the boot.
3: Yeah.
4: I wonder if my son has ever shot the bot.
1: Shot the bot?
4: Yeah.
1: But I mean, you're supposed to take it right off your foot.
2: Yeah.
1: And pour it and drink it. That's right. Right. And then you got a wet foot the rest of the day, which kind of sucks.
3: Which one has the down the crack of the ass with that tradition?
4: I think football.
3: Football.
1: Football?
3: Chess.
1: I think it's rugby.
3: Is it rugby?
4: Do they?
1: There was also another one where they take a paper plate, they'd hold the person up in the air, lying prone, with their pants down, and they stick a paper plate in their ass cheeks and light it on fire.
4: Yeah,
3: we should do that.
1: Camp out for hunger.
3: Yeah,
4: we did that. We used intern Joe's ass crack for that. Who ended up drinking it? We poured a beer or something down intern Joe's ass crack. I feel like we did it on drunk day or something.
1: Wow, okay. I don't remember.
3: All right, all these wonderful traditions.
1: Maybe we got Noah Wiley to do it that
3: time. Yeah. He did it with a porn star.
1: All right, Apple TV's Cape Fear star, Lily Calais, is praising her TV mom, Amy Adams, for helping her feel comfortable while filming the thriller. The actress told People that she is eternally grateful that Adams took me under her wing, and added that her co-star really felt like a mother figure throughout the production and was really magical to be around always. And when her nerves got too high on set, Lily revealed that she would often ask Amy, can you sing some enchanted songs for me? Referencing Adams' beloved Disney princess role in the 2007 film. And she said, she went on about Amy's musical talent because she would sing for her. She said her voice is perfect, always in the right tone and everything, as the pair brought their on-screen mother-daughter relationship to life in the show.
3: So I assume she's if they follow the both the movies, she's going to be the recipient of that Max Cady.
1: Yep.
3: Yeah,
1: the daughter will be, for sure. Amy's the mom, so they got along really well, which is nice. Jennifer Garner is reflecting on a period when family responsibilities took priority over her acting career following the end of her marriage to Ben Affleck.
7: I'd like to apologize to Jennifer Garner and her pool boy, Ben Affleck, for incorporating them into my fantasy life.
1: In a new
7: interview, I apologize to anyone who's been offended by my fictional creations,
1: Chrysagon, the philosopher of evil, and the skull sealer. Of course.
3: Amen.
1: In a new interview with In Style, the actress revealed, when my kids were little, I worked so little. And then we had such an upheaval in our family that I really hardly worked for a long time. Referring to challenges that they faced during that chapter of her life.
3: Is Jennifer Garner speaking?
1: Uh-huh.
7: I'd like to apologize to Jennifer Garner.
1: Aww. So Jennifer, who shares, of course, three children with Ben, Violet, Serafina, and Samuel, explained that returning to acting has been especially rewarding now that her children are older and family life has become more settled. Discussing a recent acting resurgence, she said, to have this year and a half where I just indulge in acting because this job is very selfish. It's all about your schedule. The actress also shared that she no longer feels guilty about pursuing her work, explaining, when I work, I don't apologize to my kids for it.
7: I'd like to apologize.
1: Dude. By the way, I'm having a hard time reading this because Marissa pulled up a photo shoot of her.
3: Yeah.
1: She is just a goddess.
3: She looks terrific.
1: She is so beautiful. And I like her, the sweetness of her personality, too. So Gardner added that balancing career and family has taught her a valuable lesson, saying working hard is part of life, messing up is part of life, tripping and falling. There's room for it all. Of course, they got married back in 2005. They got divorced 10 years later in 2015.
3: I think she's the reason that he's actually alive today, Ben Affleck. Mm.
2: Any of you guys watch The Last Thing He Told Me?
4: No. You know what? I was watching that first season, and I have to go back. And it's like one of those, like, I'm probably 5 episodes in, and I'll probably have to go back to episode 3 just to kind of reacquaint myself.
2: Yeah, it's like a thriller. It's on Apple. David Morse is in it, one of our best friends.
4: Yeah.
2: It's good. The first season was good. Second season's okay.
1: Okay. So a new film telling the story of life, the life and career of Shania Twain is currently in development. Yeah. Excuse me. Good Lord, that was a full-on burp. I tried.
2: Let's go.
3: Do it again. Play it again.
8: All right, you ready?
2: Let's go, girls.
8: Wait, I do have one. All right, we'll let it go. Okay, here we go.
1: There you go. Sorry about that.
3: That's it was great.
1: Sometimes I can, in between words, I can kind of, you know.
3: Yeah.
1: I can mute it, muffle it. Not that time. All right, so Leah McKendrick will direct from a script that she wrote with Shania producing the film. dude. Twain's life story is... is one of her overcoming adversity from living in poverty in her native Canada.

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1: And that, the project is in development. No other details have been released as of yet. So the official popcorn bucket of Scary Movie 6 has been revealed, and it is none other than the iconic handset seen in both Scream and the original Scary Movie, complete with the catchphrase, "What's up?" on the side. By the way, the bong was just a joke.
2: Oh,
1: it was not real. So it also, this, the phone glows in the dark for those horror fans who might be afraid of the dark. And for a minute, everybody thought this popcorn bucket was going to be shaped like a bomb, but that turned out to be a joke. Not real. This one is. Scary Movie 6 will hit theaters this Friday, by the way.
3: These collectibles are very good, but they also, to me, have to serve the purpose of a functional popcorn bucket.
4: Yeah.
3: So the ones like the Wolverine head and the Deadpool head, that was a full bucket underneath.
1: Yeah.
3: This one's a little skimpy on the popcorn ratio.
1: Yeah, it's a little smaller, so you get a... You don't get your... You bang for your buck.
3: You know me. I get the full bucket, and it's almost completely... gone by the time the movie starts.
1: Yep. All right, Apple TV has released a trailer for a show called Lucky. It's a new limited series starring Anya Taylor-Joy as a con artist forced to flee after a multimillion-dollar heist goes wrong. Based on the best-selling novel by Marissa Stapley, the show follows Lucky as she evades both the FBI and dangerous crime boss while fighting to survive.
3: Mm.
1: The cast also includes Annette Bening and Timothy Olyphant. Lucky will premiere July 15th on Apple TV with the first two episodes.
3: They were talking to the two female leads, and they said it was hard to ignore the elephant in the room.
1: All right, and then one last story. Many of us look back at high school through rose-tinted glasses, but not so for the 30-somethings in Hulu's Never Change. The movie stars John Reynolds, Sophia Black Delia, and Carmen Christopher, and more, as the 2008 graduating class of North Meadows High School, whose senior year came to a sudden end when a tornado destroyed the town 2 weeks before finals. So nearly two decades later, they have to go back to school and finish those finals.
3: I watched the trailer. It looked kind of cute.
1: Is it?
3: Okay. Yeah.
1: Despite the fact that they're all in their mid-30s, they still have to go back and do it. For whatever reason, it's like a Happy Gilmore type of... I don't know why, but, you know.
3: The basic gist is they immediately fall into the high school dynamics.
4: Okay.
3: Yeah.
4: What grade do you think you could go back to?
3: I think I could take it all the way back to kindergarten.
4: No. Like, what's the latest of your schooling that you think you could go back to and ace?
1: Wow.
3: Oh, for kindergarten.
1: Yeah, that's tough, man. I mean, they had the show, Are You Smarter Than a Fifth Grader?
4: Uh-huh. Yeah.
1: You know, so it's hard to say. I was going to say my favorite year of school of all time was my eighth grade year.
3: Really?
1: I had a blast in eighth grade. I know most people hate, I had some bad times in junior high or in middle school, whatever you like to call it, but that eighth grade year was pretty awesome.
4: Yeah.
3: Seventh was not good, but yeah. I'd say eight got better. My high school years were pretty solid, you know,
1: senior year was fun, for sure.
3: You know, you had so many, jerk around classes that you're just burning off.
1: Totally.
3: Yeah, I mean, gym into study hall into art.
1: My senior year, so I think we had seven periods all together, and five of them were all music related.
3: Oh, well, there you go. Yeah.
1: It was great.
4: That was the funny thing. So when my freshman year of college, which I loved, but it was a total disaster grade wise. But I was thinking, going into it, I was like, man, I only have four classes. This is going to be easy.
3: Yeah.
4: Because, you go all through high school, seven classes.
3: How did that work out?
4: It did not.
3: Yeah.
4: Because I was left to my own devices.
3: That's it. Structure.
4: Mm-hmm.
3: These kids these days, right?
1: Yeah. How about them?
3: With their mall shops and rock and roll?
1: They don't know. All right, I have clips to play. Amateur home cooks take on rigorous challenges from the world's culinary best in MasterChef. And here, Nora Chakri explains why she was recently eliminated.
5: The main problem for me was being rushed. If you know one thing about Morocco and Moroccans is that we don't like to be rushed. We like to take our time.
1: New episode of MasterChef airs tonight, 8 p.m., and that is on Fox. Here's next clip. The original gang is back to spoof every and all horror movies in Scary Movie 6. And here Marlon Wayans details the legacy of the series.
6: We never thought about the impact as we were doing it. We just wanted to make

0: People laugh, and a lot of times, a lot of people, they didn't get it, but we knew we was on to something.
1: I'm scared.
2: Scary Movie 6 releases nationwide in theaters tomorrow, if you'd like to see that. And there you go. That's your entertainment report
3: it's
2: for
3: kind
2: this
3: of
2: morning.
3: A big success story for them because they had to wrangle the ownership of the property that they created back from, like, Miramax.
4: Really?
3: Yeah, yeah.
4: Oh, wow.
3: Let me say a long haul.
4: Yeah. It's so funny. I accidentally texted the person that I was texting about. I didn't realize that.
2: Just now?
4: Just now. I thought I was texting Chuck about Rodney, and I actually texted Rodney about Rodney.
2: Okay.
4: Thank God it was a nice text.
5: because there's nothing bad you could ever say about
4: there
5: Rodney.
4: There isn't, but I texted Rodney about himself. So we have a band here performing a little bit later on, and I didn't think we were going to be able to have engineering support. Rodney's just, you know, he's on razor-thin margins now. So Rodney's here. And I was like, and so I texted Rodney about himself. I'm like, Rodney's here. I love him so much.
3: Oh, there you go.
4: Yeah. So I'm like, just thank God it was a nice text that wasn't meant for him.
2: Rodney, did you get that text from Casey?
3: All right. Well, you know what happens. No matter what you're texting, if you don't... Oh, my God.
4: Yeah.
3: Oh, my God. I hope this was something good.
2: Exactly. Rodney, he meant to send that to Chuck, not you. And it's about you to you. So just
3: saying
2: heads up
3: that
2: on
3: he
2: that.
3: Loves you. Yeah. I love you, buddy.
5: If you unsend a text, does a person see it?
4: I don't know.
5: The iPhones, you can unsend them now.
4: All right. I'll send you a text and then unsend it.
5: I won't look.
2: All right, we're all clear on this now.
3: Yes.
2: All right, good. So we are going to take a break because we got stuff to do and people to talk to. Pituation is coming by this morning. The 24-hour game show marathon is very near. And the band Penelope Road is going to be performing here in the 9 o'clock hour. So we'll take a break and we'll be right back. Stay with us.

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0: 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Preston and Steve in the morning.
1: Oh, yeah!
0: And...
23: just put death by rock and roll. And
0: everything

0: apropos, because it is a beautiful day.
1: Absolutely gorgeous. Like I said earlier, blue skies, sunshine. Some U2 to sing us into it. Going up to 90 degrees today, heads up, and getting sticky this weekend. Not just hot, but there might be a little humidity coming along, so mainly Saturday. That's the real scorcher, like 95 degrees. So we'll be back to the low 70s, mid 70s on Monday. Don't you worry, my friend. But if you're a sun god, you want to get out there, rock on, man. This is your weekend.
0: Absolutely.
1: Let us have a look at traffic. Marissa, what's going on this morning?
2: We're slowing the Vine westbound from the Parkway out to the Schuylkill. Schuylkill eastbound Montgomery to Vine and westbound from there to South Street. Then 95 southbound is slowing from Cottman Avenue to the Betsy Ross Bridge. 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
1: All right, thank you, Marissa. A little later this morning, we're going to have the band Penelope Road performing in the studio. They're playing at the Met tonight, and our buddy Pituation. Hey, he'll be stopping by a little bit.
0: Absolutely.
1: A little later on this morning.
0: Hey!
1: But in the meantime, let's talk about some stuff going on around here.
3: Behind the beat with the little piggy feet. City beat.
1: I love that you added that.
0: Little piggy went to market.
1: Little piggy went to market. All right, so the television show Task, which we all absolutely loved.
0: Can't wait for the next edition.
1: Yeah, the next season of that will be coming up down the road. But if you are a big, big fan of that show, you can own some of the screen-used clothing or furniture from the hit HBO show.
0: It's kind of cool.
1: And it's all being sold at a thrift store in Drexel Hill.
0: Oh.
1: A place called Thrift and Thrive.
4: Okay, I wonder if it's on... No, not necessarily. I mean, if you told me the address, I wonder if it's a thrift store that's
1: Marissa, would you
4: in Pilgrim
1: look that
4: Gardens.
1: It's Thrift and Thrive in Drexel Hill. It was formerly known as Nana's Attic.
4: Yeah, okay. Yeah, I know where it is. Yeah.
1: Okay.
4: Yeah.
1: So where is it? Where is it located?
4: That's exactly where I said, like, Pilgrim Gardens, yeah.
1: So, they just announced yesterday the arrival of a slew of Task-used furniture and clothing straight from the show. The merch, the store manager, Janice Tenari, said, arrived earlier in the day yesterday and is going to be put out for sale throughout the week.
4: No, one of the things I wouldn't mind having is the little kid's Eagles blanket. If you remember, you know, when they essentially kidnapped the kid, saved his life, essentially. You know, the show is set in the Philadelphia area, and the kid clearly had an Eagles blanket. I was like, ooh,
1: you can go get it, dude, for sure, if you really want it.
0: If it's part of the list of stuff that they have available.
1: I think they gave them, like, everything.
0: Yeah. Mm-hmm. I'm curious as to, it's very cool that they did that. You would think they would hold on to that stuff since they're doing the second season here.
1: Yeah,
2: but a lot of those characters we won't see again.
1: Well, and also they might completely change the tone of it. You know, they went into that biker lifestyle for this one, so who knows. Because it wasn't, you know, way too similar to Mayor of Easttown. Tenari said that it was a big box truck that pulled up. She said they just kept bringing stuff out. And she was like, this truck is almost as big as my store. So he's got a lot of stuff. The items include tables, chairs, dressers, desks, and other screen-used furniture, as well as clothing worn by the characters on the show with logos, Casey, ranging from the Eagles and Flyers to Hershey Park.
0: If you can get, by the way, how this stuff works if you're a collector of these kind of things, if you can get a picture or still of the show with the item on screen, it increases its value like tenfold.
1: By the way, in Mayor of Easttown, and I remember this being kind of a thing when that hit, Mayor, the main character, was wearing, and now she was a very, you know, blue collar woman, and she was wearing an Avalon sweatshirt.
0: Yes.
1: And people were like, she wouldn't have gone to Avalon. No way, man.
4: No way.
1: But doesn't mean that she didn't visit there one time.
4: Yeah.
1: You know, you can go to these hoity-toity shore towns.
0: Casey has a Harvard jersey.
1: Casey's got a Harvard shirt.
4: Yeah.
1: And you can buy them, so.
2: Yeah. Maybe she went in the off-season, didn't realize how cold it was, and had to buy a sweatshirt.
1: Yeah.
4: I like that backstory.
1: Yeah. So, that what characters owned the furniture in the show and who wore the clothes, they do not really know. Tenari said she wasn't sure. because she has not watched Task. But now that the store merch from the show is there, she said she will. By the way, she goes, I don't watch TV. I don't know about it.
0: What? Aww.
1: She said, I have the merchandise now, so I will watch it.
0: Yeah.
1: Task brought, of course, Delaware County into the spotlight last year with the 7-episode season. The show was created by our buddy Brad Inglesby, filmed around Philadelphia throughout and throughout Pennsylvania as well, because they went up to like Bushkill Farm Falls. Incidentally, this round of merch isn't the first drop of screen-used furniture and clothing that Thrift and Thrive has had for sale. Tenari said that the store has previously gotten screen-used items from locally filmed productions, including Mayor of Easttown and Hustle. And that is thanks to a relationship that the store has with Sun Center Studios in Aston, which was involved in all three projects.
0: You've been out there.
1: I went to that. Man, yeah. It is... You can't tell that it's there because it's kind of hidden off.
0: By design.
1: It's huge.
0: Yeah, I love hearing
1: and
0: that.
1: And it is a cool production. I went there to see, they were shooting a scene. It was a movie with Kevin Hart and Bryan Cranston. And but those two weren't there that day. But, oh my God.
0: Nicole Kidman
1: was there. Shooting her scene,
0: which is cool,
1: and they created this. It's so big, you know, that they have these giant curtains with backdrops that look real.
0: Yeah,
1: they put them in the backdrop, but they had created this entire Manhattan apartment.
0: Yeah,
1: inside.
5: That's wild.
1: And I mean the craftsmanship, the detail work was like you were inside a real apartment.
0: It's magic, right?
1: It was awesome.
0: Yeah.
1: And of course you go to the other side and it's all a facade.
0: Yeah.
1: Casey.
0: It's a damn facade.
1: No, it's all a facade.
4: Yeah. And I believe is that on Concord Road? That's right across the street from 2SP. Right? Like on
1: I want to say it's over that way, yeah. Casey. Yeah, I haven't been there in a while, but I was super impressed.
0: I'm glad we have that facility here. I mean, obviously, as we try to draw more production into the area, having that is awesome.
1: Sun Center Studios. So my youngest wants to get into the world of acting and set building and stuff like that. I need
0: to send
1: him over there.
0: Yeah.
1: Tenari said that it's an unbelievable relationship. She said, we're a nonprofit. Every donation counts. And as a shop, Thrift and Thrive is an extension of the Domestic Abuse Project of Delaware County. It's a long-running provider for services to victims of domestic abuse, and sales from Thrift and Thrive will benefit that particular organization.
0: It's very cool.
1: Yeah, I think it's really neat. So if you're a fan of Task, or if you just want some cool thrift stuff that's been on a show, go by there.
0: I wonder what's filming out at the studio now.
1: Yeah, it's a good question.
0: Curious. Yeah.
1: All right, let's see what else we got here. So 4 neighboring comedy clubs have teamed up to get the city to designate the 2,000 block of Sansom Street in Rittenhouse Square as Philly's funniest block.
0: Mm.
1: Bobby Block, who is the co-founder of Comedy Sports Philadelphia and project director of the initiative, worked with Helium Comedy Club, MacGuffin Theater and Film Company, and SideQuest Theater with hopes of creating a long-lasting legacy for the area ahead of the 250th anniversary of the Declaration of Independence and inspiring more collaboration between the venues in the future.
0: You're seeing a big glow up take place around the area, you know, like in the city and how they're getting, I love the idea that they're getting creative about packaging even just the comedy aspect of the city this way. It's kind of cool.
1: The block will receive a citation next month from the city to recognize the club's contributions to the performing arts scene.
0: I think there should be a 900-foot Larry Fine statue.
4: Yes.
1: Listen, Larry Fine was a Philadelphia man.
0: Yeah.
1: He was a treasure for sure. While volunteering for Philadelphia 250, Block said that she felt inspired by the idea of a legacy project that recognizes the rarity of 4 comedy venues in one area, as well as the bustling scene that surrounds it. I think I went to Comedy Sports one time, years and years ago. It's an improv group.
0: Right.
1: It was a lot of fun. I don't know why I haven't gone back and done that again.
0: Yeah. I've just fallen off the radar.
1: Yeah, they do the typical, you know, scenarios where you suggest stuff and then they run with it, and we had a blast.
0: You're in an improv show.
1: Yeah.
0: No, we are doing that. So something else.
1: That's not that suggestion. So we wanted this, she said, we wanted this to be something bigger than just the four theaters. We wanted everybody on the block to benefit from it. It's a really fun, eclectic block with great restaurants and really interesting business. A free community celebration is going to be held along the block coming up on the 13th. It's a Saturday from 5:30 to 7 p.m. And all four programs will participate in merchandise and ticket giveaways and comedic performances leading up to remarks from council member Rue Landau, who was at the Pierre Robert Concert for Life, by the way, who will appoint the block as the city's funniest by cutting a ceremonial ribbon using a rubber chicken. Specials will also be offered at nearby restaurants during the event, too.
0: So there was a legendary drag in Boston, you know, in the 70s and 80s. And Lenny Clark, the comedian, would talk about it, how they would, like, begin at one end and they'd be like, they'd do shows at every club throughout the night, totally blown out of their minds on coke. And it, he goes, it was just just insane. But there was just like a comedy row.
1: Each business is also going to display a Philly-themed joke or pun in their windows. And in honor of the semi-quincentennial, Comedy Sports, SideQuest, and MacGuffin will also offer tickets to their performances that night and future workshops for 1776, which is pretty cool.
0: Which is a funny year.
1: It is a funny year.
0: Very funny year.
1: Well, it's appropriate.
0: So.
1: All right.
0: Let's throw tea in the harbor.
1: Here's another thing. And another thing. So this is a really cool story. I got this from both Marissa and Steve. Lisa Acker Mulder, longtime director of Old City's Betsy Ross House, had heard tell of a table. It was said to be Betsy Ross's original sewing table where she stored her thread, needle, and fabric. And it also may have been the surface on which Ross stitched the United States of America's very first flag. If Mulder could secure it for the museum, it would become the crown jewel in the house's collection. But she didn't know where it was. Meanwhile, about 50 miles southwest of Philadelphia, along the northern stretch of Maryland's eastern shore, the table sat in Eric Conrad's home. Conrad, Ross's great-great-great-great-grandson, had it situated near the kitchen with a piece of glass on top to prevent water stains. His wife usually put a bouquet of freshly picked flowers from the garden on top of it.
0: That's pretty amazing. Mm-hmm.
1: So the table has been in the family's collection for generations, Conrad said, and in his personal possession for about 14 years. When he was in elementary school, he would go to his great uncle's Maryland farmhouse and dig through National Geographic issues that were stored in the drawers. He's probably looking for boobies.
0: Yeah.
1: Boobs in the National
0: Geographic. Hey, Dad, where's your beaver bags?
1: In the 1970s, when his great uncle died, his mom received the table. She placed it near the kitchen and hung a painting that she had done of the Betsy Ross house above it. When the table became his after his mom died, he placed only one thing in the drawers, and that was a newspaper clipping of an interview that his mother did. He said, it was always a piece of my family, which is why Mulder was shocked last spring when she got a call from Comrad. He was thinking about donating the table to the museum on Flag Day, June 14th of this month, in honor of the semi-quincentennial. He extended, his extended family had donated pieces of their collection to the house over the years, including a cane from Ross's third husband, John Claypool. She had a third husband?
0: Yeah,
1: wow,
0: I didn't know that.
1: Wow.
0: Yeah.
1: Conrad played, I'm guessing the other two died, Casey.
2: Well, I don't want to brag, guys, but I met Betsy Ross and interviewed her the other day for the 52 weeks of Philadelphia podcast.
0: So how did she stop at three or did she continue?
2: So three was her total. Her first husband, John Ross, died when they were very young. And her second husband was in the Revolutionary War and actually was a prisoner of war and never came back.
0: It's like the old joke. The first husband died eating soup and the second husband died eating soup. What happened to the third? Well, he didn't eat the soup. Yeah.
2: She had two daughters with that husband. And then she had six children, six daughters with this third husband.
1: Conrad played with the cane as a child and admired how well Mulder took care of it as he watched the museum's activities from afar on YouTube. To him, there seemed to be no better guardian for the table than Mulder.
0: It's wild because the USB ports are made out of whalebone.
1: Oh, wow.
0: Yeah.
1: Mulder had heard of Conrad from other Ross relatives. She'd heard that he was rather private. She knew the table had been in his family for generations and feared that she'd say something to inadvertently offend him or make him reconsider.
0: By the way, the table looks miraculously good.
1: It does.
5: It's unreal.
1: Conrad visited the house soon after Flag Day on 2025, and Mulder gave him a tour. By the end, he had committed to donating the table.
0: The lava lamp has actual lava in it.
1: Wow.
0: Yeah.
1: She said that I guess we impressed him. Conrad wrapped the table up, secured it in his van, and drove it to the house in the fall. He explained that Mulder, one of the original drawers was missing and had been replaced.
2: So I learned why it was missing, too.
1: Okay.
2: When she would go and visit her daughter out in the suburbs, she would use the drawer when she traveled pretty much as her suitcase.
1: Oh, no kidding.
2: She would put her belongings in the drawer and take that train, horseback,
0: however she
2: was. It wasn't trains. There was no trains yet.
5: The airplane.
0: I had to take an Uber.
1: I guess she would just hold it.
0: Yeah. Okay.
1: In her arms, like a box.
2: But yeah.
1: Okay.
0: What's in the box? Have you been to the Betsy Ross house?
1: I have never been to the Betsy Ross house.
0: Really good.
1: Yeah.
0: It's a great attraction.
1: It's a cute looking little spot.
0: Like tucked away.
1: Yeah.
0: But when you go inside, you're like, wow, this is amazing.
2: And it's right across the street from the original Patty's Pub.
0: Oh, there you go.
2: Where, Always Sunny guys based off of. But it's the Betsy Ross, who was there, I'll be kind. They're very knowledgeable and talking about the story. It's like an undocumented story of whether she actually made the flag or not.
1: Yeah.
2: Because that pretty much George Washington walked into her shop and was like, hey, can you make me a flag? Here's some ideas.
0: Wait, slow your roll, fake teeth. Yeah.
2: But she said that she's the reason.
0: Barking out commands, you goon.
1: So Mulder had sent the table off to a conservator to restore that drawer and replace the drawer with a more accurate reconstruction. And during the process, she learned the table dated to before 1776, reaffirming the theory that she could have sewn the first American flag at the table between June 14th and July 4th. Mulder said that the museum will display the table alongside its other most prized original artifacts, which are Ross's snuff box.
0: Snuff box, yeah.
1: Her petticoat, her spectacles.
0: And her 3D printer.
1: And Bible in a facility near the Betsy Ross house called Flagmakers Hall. After that, they'll display the table in Ross's bedroom, which is believed to be where she stitched the first American flag, possibly on that very table. The implements and the fabric hidden in the drawers.
0: I just love stuff like this. One of the greatest things that we ever did, one of the great fun times that we did after the show was the haunted walking tour of Philadelphia.
1: Yeah.
0: Which is so rich with history.
1: Oh, man. Yeah, absolutely.
0: Everywhere you turn.
1: Yeah, they were on that tour. It's not just these little haunted spots.
0: Yeah.
1: It's a historical trip down, through the stories of our city and how it changed and the diseases it came through and stuff
0: and
1: like that.
0: And that window is where Benedict Arnold was, these things that tie together.
1: That's cool. Yeah. By the way, there is still dispute over whether Ross made the first flag primarily due to the lack of documentation. However, a recent discovery at Virginia's Mount Vernon, of a receipt George Washington paid to Ross and her husband for bed hangings in 1774.
0: Yeah, that sucks.
1: Adds a new level of veracity to the lore as it indicates that Washington knew her and liked her work, so it's possible that he...
0: I like what you're doing.
1: Commissioned.
5: I'm sorry, what's a bed hanging?
0: It's when I hand my hands against the wall, your husband kisses my ass.
1: By the way, speaking of Washington,
5: George Washington?
1: Yeah, George Washington, but you mentioned him earlier.
0: David Morse.
1: David Morse was excellent as him.
0: He was great.
1: In the miniseries.
0: Task.
1: No, not Task.
0: It was
1: Adam.
2: John Adams.
1: Yeah. He was excellent. He looked a lot like him. I mean, they gave him a prosthetic nose and everything, and he's really tall, so he played that role perfectly.
0: Washington was tall.
1: Yeah.
0: He was actually he was very wealthy, by the way. There are so many things that are amazing about him. He They were pushing for him to be a king.
4: Yeah.
0: And he would not do that.
4: Yeah. Well, so, you know, Netflix has these series, these docuseries on all of these presidents. And I told you, I watched the Theodore Roosevelt one, so now they're pushing all the other ones. So I started the Washington one. And they're like, you know, a couple hours long, and, you know, they have, like, dramatic recreations of what they,
0: They don't have actual footage?
4: No actual footage. I'm like, bullcrap.
0: All this stuff seems fake.
4: But then, you know, they have, you know, history professors from, like, Yale and, you know, and former presidents. So, like, Bill Clinton is part of the Washington documentary.
0: You got tons of tail.
4: But what I didn't know about Washington is that he was kind of an F up in the beginning of his because he was part
1: of
4: the
1: general.
4: He was part of the British military, and he kind of effed a couple of things up. Okay. You know, a little too big for his britches. Got his troops into some things that he probably shouldn't have. Accidentally, kind of wiped out a militia that was a peaceful peacekeeping mission. And
1: but he was a great singer, Casey.
4: Yes,
1: can you give us a little rendition of his "One Last Time"?
4: One last time.
1: That's from Alexander Hamilton.
4: Yeah. I was like, don't put me on the spot there.
1: Casey is his favorite song in the musical. Excellent.
4: It is. Who is that? Christopher Jackson. Oh, my God.
0: Yeah. So do we know how Washington himself sang it?
4: He did not sing it. No, it was just
0: one last time.
1: It was a little
4: thank
1: different.
4: Thank you all for coming. It's great to be here.
0: It's wild when I walk outside my Wawa in Germantown Avenue.
4: Yeah.
0: Across the street is the site of, I think, one of Washington's only losses.
4: Yeah.
0: Okay. In the Revolutionary War.
1: Yeah.
0: But I'm out walking out with my friggin', machine cappuccino.
1: Yes, yes.
0: It's like right there.
4: Yeah. One of his last battles for the British military, he is lucky he survived. And I'm watching this, and they even said, the historian said, like, if he died, like, this whole country would be way...
1: Sure.
4: Who knows if it would even be the United States
0: generals
4: at this
0: point. Attacking us with their drones, which are just birds.
1: Yeah, no, when you go out to places like Valley Forge and take a look around and try...
0: Drink it in.
1: And try to put your mind...
0: Yeah.
1: As to what it might have been like that winter, it's pretty wild, man.
0: You always think about how history is, you know, carried on and how it's remembered, or even if to put yourself in that time, to say what was it like, and did they think, will this be remembered hundreds of years in the future? How will it be perceived, and how will people tell the stories?
1: But as I'm sitting there and I'm imagining it, I boil it down to this. Boy, that would have sucked.
0: Yeah. Did you get the AI channel that I sent you? It's a YouTube channel that uses AI to as faithfully as they believe recreate, like, for example, conditions at Valley Forge. During the we were talking about what kind of food they ate.
1: I need to watch that.
0: It's pretty wild. And to your point, it sucked.
1: Yeah, most definitely. All right, got another. You can go to the Betsy Ross House. By the way, somebody texted in and said, "President, if you're at the Betsy Ross House, prepare to duck a lot. It is small inside."
0: It's very true.
4: Fine for me. I'm only 5'7".
1: All right, let's go to the next story in the City Beat. Pennsylvania health officials want to stay ahead of an emerging tick-related disease that can cause a life-threatening reaction to red meat. You've probably heard about this before.
0: Yes, yeah.
1: But a bite from a Lone Star tick.
0: Lone Star.
1: can cause the so-called alpha-gal syndrome. The first documented death from the red meat allergy was reported last year in New Jersey. Pennsylvania is launching new tracking efforts this year in a state that regularly ranks number one in the nation for reported Lyme disease cases, another tick-borne illness. Health officials began asking testing labs to report alpha-gal syndrome in February, saying that they're aware of about 600 cases in the last 2 years based on voluntary
0: reports.
1: So
0: when you get this, do you become sort of like a disco girl or what? Alpha-gal?
1: No. And by the way, ma'am, we've already had like five moments with ticks this season. Yeah.
0: Well, your butt's just right up against an open field.
1: But we get our yard sprayed, and so they're going to come back and reapply.
0: Dude, yeah.
1: Because I picked, you know, like three or four off the dogs. Caleb had one crawling on him the other day.
4: Sounds like you need to get, like, maybe a pack of possums or something
1: like that. Yeah, just have them run around. But my dogs would try to kill those,
0: and then you get some lions. And then elephants.
1: So the Lone Star tick can transmit a sugar molecule molecule called alpha-gal to a person during a bite. In some cases, this triggers the person's immune systems to react to the molecule, which is also found in beef, pork, lamb, dairy, and gelatin products as well. I was going to say, Marissa, you're in the clear here, but you will eat cheese from time to time, right? So research published last year found that a New Jersey man who died after eating a hamburger in 2024. I know.
4: I mean, for me, like, what a way to go.
1: Yeah, right?
4: I mean, yeah.
1: Well, it's if, like, it. You eat it and then immediately drop dead.
4: Yeah,
1: that's a good way to go.
0: I'm coming, God.
1: So was the first recorded fatality from anaphylaxis related to the red meat allergy.
0: It's like this bizarre chain of events has to occur. But, you know, this is, I mean, ever since I was a kid, you know, you heard the word tick and you're like, oh, my God.
1: Yeah. Rocky Mountain Spotted
0: Fever. Rocky Mountain Spotted Fever.
4: Yeah. Chicken gunya.
1: What's that?
4: Is it chicken gunya?
1: Chicken gunya. That was... Wait, how do you get that? What we were talking about that yesterday.
0: I think I
1: that was from... That was from mosquitoes.
0: Yeah. Oh, that's right. Chicken gunya.
1: So anaphylaxis, a severe allergic reaction, can or rarely causes death. One study found only 0.3% of cases in the emergency room are fatal. So it's kind of rare. But New Jersey, which has monitored alpha-gal cases since 2022, recorded just under 500 in 2025. The Center for Disease Control and Prevention estimates nearly 450,000 people in the U.S. may have the condition. But though native to the eastern United States, Lone Star ticks were historically restricted to southern states due to deforestation in early America. But forest growth, climate change, and growing deer populations have helped them expand their range.
0: They say they're easily identifiable by their tiny 10-gallon hats.
1: Okay. Lone Star ticks have surfaced in Pennsylvania, including Bucks, Chester, Delaware, and Philadelphia County since 2011. I don't see Montgomery County on there.
0: You had one on your nutsack, didn't you?
1: When I was a kid.
0: Yeah.
1: Oh, my God.
0: I mean,
1: God.
0: That's not uncommon. I think my brother did as well.
1: Scared the hell out of
0: me. They go to those areas.
1: Yep.
4: Dude, yeah. My friend had one on his nipple. We were in the Grand Canyon. I don't know how long this thing was on him because I don't think he got it in there, but we were just sitting there, you know, I almost said poolside, but riverside. And I'm like, Bill, I'm like, what the hell was that on your nipple right now? And he looked down, and it was, like, engorged. And
1: wow.
4: It kind of gives me, like, the chills because I watched him pull it out. And, like, you could see his whole, like, boob kind of, like, pulled. You know, that thing was really
0: It was
4: in there.
0: Clamped on.
4: It was in
0: yeah,
4: there,
0: man. When that... It's disgusting when they're engorged on the blood.
4: Yeah,
1: dude. And when they dig in deep. So we had one on Rook, my dog, the other day, and I went to go pluck him out of there.
4: Yeah,
1: it was hard getting that sucker out, and it made him wince, and it hurt him a little bit.
0: I forgot the mechanism by which they drill in and sort of lock.
1: Yeah, they got barbs of some type. That hold them in there for sure. I think we need a medical expert to weigh in on all this. Of course, he called in because we were talking about this stuff, but we have our good friend from Fox 29 and Penn Medicine, Dr. Mike Sirigli.
6: Yeah!
1: Hey, Dr. Mike.
6: You know, this is a real problem, and tick-borne illness is getting much worse because of global warming. If you think about it, the warm weather, although we had that stretch in the winter that killed just about everything, it's a real problem, and the number of tick-borne illnesses are going way up. And this alpha-gal syndrome, I have a number of patients that have had a real problem with it.
1: Really?
0: You've experienced this in your office?
6: Oh, I have, yeah, no question about it. And trying to get people not to eat meat products. This one guy, I was like his personal Oppenheimer. I had destroyed his world, all right, by saying you cannot eat red meat, you can't eat a hamburger, and he just was not happy with me.
1: Right.
6: But so, you can get an anaphylactic reaction and die.
1: So, Dr. Mike, hold on. If you get this alpha-gal, how long do you have to abstain from red meat? Is this for the rest of your life?
6: Well, for the most part, yes. I mean, we check blood tests, but to be honest with you, it's a lifelong problem.
1: Whoa.
6: And the thing is that you have to make sure you have an EpiPen. I mean, the guy in New Jersey, I reported on that on Fox last year, and that's the kind of thing that can happen, and it's very, very serious.
0: So, Mike,
6: I mean, there are...
0: If I can get the chain of events here, so you get this. you get, so it's, it sounds like it has the same sort of pernicious attributes of like regular Lyme disease.
6: Well, it's different in the fact that it creates a serious food allergy, if you will, because of when the tick bites you, it's got this, I think it's an saccharide or something like that that's in the saliva of the tick, and that sets off this chain reaction because it's similar to some of the protein in red meat. But Lyme disease also is a nightmare from hell, and I treat it very, very seriously because if you don't take it seriously, you can get a lot of tertiary Lyme. You know, Lyme is caught by spirochete, all right? Borrelia burgdorferi is the name of it. And what happens is it can be just like syphilis, which was known as the great masquerader.
0: Hmm. Is that because it was hard to detect?
6: It sometimes can be very, very tricky.
0: Okay.
6: And I just don't take chances. And, you know, there's one way of treating it. If the tick has only been on your skin for less than 24 hours, you can use one dose. I get real nervous with it, and I generally treat a little more aggressively because I've seen people with long-standing Lyme. It can cause arthritis, heart problems, a myocarditis. It can cause neurological problems. It's a nightmare from hell.
0: Yeah, wow. A dear friend of ours has had it for many years and deals with it the right way, appears to be handling it the right way. But yeah, it's wild stuff.
1: And the great masquerader, that was Ronald Reagan, right?
0: That's that was a great communicator.
1: That's right.
0: Sorry, yeah. I'm just a big tick.
1: You're a big tick.
6: Last thing.
0: Yeah.
6: If you're going outside, and like this weekend, you got to make sure that you either wear long clothing, long pants, long sleeves, or if you're out in the woods or in grassy areas, or you use DEET, something that's going to keep the ticks off you. And then what you have to do is you get your clothes and make sure that you put them in the dryer. The heat will kill them.
0: Okay.
6: And make sure that you get a good shower and have somebody check everywhere, especially down in your nether part.
0: Yeah.
1: Yeah.
6: Down there.
1: Yeah, for sure.
6: They
0: around
6: like
0: around your
6: there.
0: Nuts.
1: Yeah. That's what he means, yeah. All right, Dr. Mike, thank you.
0: Yeah.
1: A wealth of knowledge, as always.
0: Love you.
1: We love you.
6: Love you.
1: Right.
6: Love you.
0: Love you.
1: Greatest man in the world.
0: He is.
1: By the way, side note, and I have a call I'm going to go to here in a second, but I went to Dr. Mike had referred me to a urologist, and I went to see him the other day. And I would, you know, if you're quoting Dr. Mike, you have to quote him talk like this.
0: Yeah.
1: So I was telling him about Dr. Mike, and you know, and I go, "Love ya," and he goes, "Yeah, he always says that to me." And I go, "Yeah, he says it to me too." He goes, "He does?" And I go, "He says it to everybody."
0: Yeah.
1: I go, "But I don't want you to feel less special because he really means it.
0: But you're not as special as I am."
1: Yeah, exactly.
0: Just for context.
4: Because he says the most to me.
1: Of course.
2: Yeah. He does?
1: By the way, listen to this. There's a text from somebody that says, "I took my dog to the park in Chad's Ford 2 weeks ago and pulled off over 40 ticks of him."
0: Jesus.
1: When we got home. 40!
2: Wow.
1: That's an obscene amount. Wow. I need to go to Sean here real quick. Hi, Sean, you are on the air. Good morning, buddy.
7: Good morning.
1: What's up?
7: So my wife actually got Alpha Gal, but she got it from chiggers, not from a Lone Star tick. She was in Delaware. We were in Delaware, and we were hiking. And she got covered by chiggers, and she got Alpha Gal.
1: No kidding.
4: That's crazy.
1: Those bites are gnarly, by the way.
7: I'd rather roll in poison ivy than get chigger bites.
1: Yeah. So what is what's the story with her now?
7: So she's okay. She has to eat what we have a strictly fins and feather diet.
1: Okay.
7: So we stay away from anything that's pork, beef, you know, anything mammalian based. I always joke around, she can eat primates because they don't have the sugars. When she first got it, she couldn't eat pizza. She can now eat two pieces of pizza, but if she eats three, she's done.
0: What's in the pizza? That is the cheese. Well, okay.
7: The cheese,
1: man. Yeah. So pork, beef, cheese, that's my diet right there, right? Man. That would
0: you better stay inside.
1: That sucks.
7: No, well, I will say for women as well, if you a lot of cosmetics have animal based products, so that was a challenge too very early on when she first got it. anything that went on her face caused a reaction. So it's gotten much better, though.
0: Okay. So percentage-wise, how much better would you say it's gotten?
7: Well, she can put makeup on. She can eat two slices of pizza, but she still had a burger. You know, if she eats something that's on a grill that had a burger on it, she still gets sick.
0: Wow. Well, I hope it keeps going in the right direction, man. That's wild.
1: Yeah, hang in there, Sean. Appreciate the call, bud. We'll see you. Here's another. Listen to this. Somebody texted in and said, a tick bite killed my sister-in-law last year. She got Powassan virus. Or Powassan.
8: God, I hope my wife's not listening right now.
1: Why? She'll make you wear a bee costume?
4: I personally subscribe to the ignorance is bliss way of living. And
0: it's done pretty well for you up to now.
4: Yeah, it really has. And she, unfortunately, and I don't think she means to, subscribes by the I know too much.
0: If you work yourself into a constant state of just terror, that's not living.
4: I mean,
0: so you have to balance it. But like I go out, when I go out, if you're on your front lawn or whatever, if you're in the woods, if you're going in the woods, if you're going hiking, whenever I would get back, I would check myself, take the clothes off, as Dr. Mike said, and then I take a shower. Just to check. Now, it's easier for me because I have a bald head and I'm pretty hairless.
4: Yeah.
0: But I also wear things where I can see if there's a tick on it.
4: I think for her, it doesn't help the fact that, you know, she was pre-med in college. And
0: well, you were pre-law.
4: I was bong hits in college. So so she knows a lot.
0: Yeah.
4: Like, and, you know, sometimes I think too much for her own good. But, like, you know, that was her course of studies.
0: Right.
4: She understands
0: tickology.
4: Biology. And chemistry and, you know, and all of that stuff. And I do not. And I'm better off for it.
0: Well, listen, find a happy medium. Yeah. But, you know, as they say, it's something certainly to be aware of, at least.
4: I don't even think about it. Like, you know, like when I play golf, I'm just walking through the high grass. I'm like, where? Can't find the ham. I'm taking my hands. I'm like, oh, there's a ball over there.
1: There's a number of interesting texts coming in. Not that your story isn't interesting, because I did enjoy that.
0: Let's go on to some interesting stories.
1: Somebody said... Listen, somebody found a tick on my nuts in Wildwood Crest last year.
4: No.
1: Got Lyme disease.
0: Wow. Yeah.
4: Wildwood Crest?
1: Yeah.
4: Why are there ticks there?
0: Those Wildwood ticks.
2: Whoa.
1: Somebody else said, I got Rocky Mountain spotted fever from a tick back in the day while walking in Doylestown.
9: Those Wildwood ticks. Crawling up your nuts.
1: Baby. Somebody else texted and said many medications contain mammalian byproducts within them as well. So if you end up with this alpha-gal, you could, that's a concern for the medication you take, too.
0: So I take mammalian pills every morning. I'm probably not.
1: Hey, listen to this. Risk. I'm going to go to John. Hi, John, you're on the air. Good morning, bud.
10: Hey, guys. I just wanted to tell you about my experience with alpha-gal.
1: Yeah.
10: I've had it for about 5 years now. We found it's called Amaru Hills Farm. They specialize in ostrich and emu meat.
1: Okay.
10: To look at it, it is a red meat, but it doesn't contain the alpha gal, whatever you call it. And it's totally safe to eat. Tastes exactly like red meat. They sell steaks, ground meat, everything.
1: No kidding.
10: I highly recommend it to anybody with alpha gal.
1: Okay. All right. So if you've still got that desire to consume that and you are limited, you should look into ostrich and
0: that's good ostrich.
1: Emu meat. I have had ostrich.
0: Have you really?
10: Amaru Hills Farm. It's an excellent place. It literally saved my life.
4: What's it called? What farm?
10: Amaru Hills.
1: Amaru
0: Hills.
4: Okay.
10: Amaru Hills Farm. Yeah. It's
1: okay.
10: Excellent, excellent place.
1: Wow. And so, John, you're sworn off of red meat. For here on,
10: I have a severe case of alpha gal, so I can't even drink like milk.
1: Wow.
10: I can't do cheese, anything like that.
1: So, this is
0: an eye opener. Let me ask you this, and I don't want to have people just panicking, but so if you were to have a sip of, you say you can't, are you risking life and death, or will you get like a breakout or an upset stomach?
10: Well, basically, my reaction to any type of red meat, so to sort, I'm basically out of commission for a week physically,
1: wow.
10: And then another week after that, recovering from the first week.
0: When was the last bout of this you had?
10: Probably about last year. I was rushed to the ER. Wow. And it was a nightmare.
0: Dude, I'm sorry to hear that.
4: Yeah, me too, man. But can you do almond milk, oat milk, stuff like that, or no?
10: Yep, I could do almond milk, oat milk, anything like that. It's totally fine.
0: Can you do ostrich milk?
10: I don't know, but I would try it.
1: All right, thanks, John. Appreciate it, bud.
10: Birds, you got it, guys. Have a good day.
4: Birds don't have milk, right? They don't have bird milk.
1: I don't know.
4: Bird milk.
0: They might endorse.
4: That's a great band name.
1: What's your
4: band?
1: It is. Hang on.
4: Bird milk. Write
0: that down. Bird milk.
11: I love that.
0: Birds can have milk, right?
4: Bird milk.
0: But birds.
4: Oh, my God.
0: These are the questions that you feel like an idiot for asking.
4: Speaking of bands, Alpha Gal had that huge hit back in the late 80s, yeah. right?

0: lost in sack.
1: All right, bird milk. I've written it down.
0: Okay. It seems so, but it is such a lucid question to ask.
1: So, to be honest, this is this has me more concerned than Lyme disease ever has.
2: Right?
0: Now,
1: I love
0: Don't
1: steak.
0: You feel bad with the way you've been talking about Lyme disease now?
1: Yeah.
2: Yeah, I do. Sorry, Lyme disease.
1: Yeah.
0: We had you all wrong, buddy.
1: Okay.
0: Alpha Centurion.
1: By the way, in Pennsylvania, ticks are out year-round. Tick prevention practices should be two. It's recommended treating clothing with permethrin, using repellent, and checking for and removing ticks after being outdoors. I hope you would remove your ticks outdoors.
2: This is my least favorite city beat ever.
1: Wow. Sorry, am I ruining things for you?
0: He loves to play around in the grass and pick up random golf balls. Who's that idiot over there?
2: Balls!
0: I found more balls! Get out of the weeds.
1: All right. I think we need to wrap up the city beat.
2: All right.
1: Yep. So hopefully you got some information out of this. We do need to take a break. We're going to come back in a moment, and some bizarre file stories are next on the agenda. So stay with us. We'll be right back.
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0: 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Preston and Steve Show. We're getting ready for the I Believe Presidency Blood Drive. Revealed the artwork for the new t-shirt yesterday. 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And right when Brent Porsche is done with his show that day at the blood drive on the 19th, he is headed right over for an after party at Arnold's. Oh, and they're going to have $3 Sly Fox beer specials and live music. Big Green Limousine, Hot Dad Calendar, and Muddy Ruckus will be performing. Doors are at 7, music starts at 8, so pop on over and see Brent while you're there.
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0: You never know. You never know. All right, we're going to get a look at traffic and see how we're doing. Oh, and by the way, sign up for the blood drive at PrestonSteve.com. Please, please, please, please do that. Let's take a look. Marissa, what's going on this morning?
2: The Tacony Palmyra Bridge is blocked due to a drawbridge opening happening right now. It's a northbound Coast Guard vessel. Russell slowing on the Blue Route northbound from 95 to the Media Bypass. Vine westbound from the Parkway out to the Schuylkill eastbound, the Boulevard out to Vine, westbound from Vare to Vine, and Boulevard out to Gladwin, the 95 southbound from Cottman Avenue out to Vine. 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Offer ends June 13th. 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
0: 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Recently, in Pasco, Washington, there was an alleged cattle jacking that took place.
1: Oh, no.
0: On May 27th, police in Franklin County say a truck driver hauling cattle was abruptly taken over by another driver who allegedly zipped across the median into his direction. The suspect was identified as Clemente Esquivel, who authorities say pulled in front of the semi, forced it to slow down, then pulled off to the side of the road. Esquivel then allegedly took cattle, jacked the vehicle, and later sent a video demanding a $20,000 ransom for the bovines.
1: Wow.
0: A short bit.
1: Now, what's his stake in all this?
0: Dude. A short bit later, Esquivel returned to the scene, and it seems that his wife was the owner of the truck, but it's unclear what event set off the usage dispute. Wow. Esquivel is now facing multiple charges, and an investigation is ongoing. Wow. The president of an HOA in Central Florida has been accused of pushing a 12-year-old to the ground during a verbal confrontation.
1: Oh, is this on video?
0: You know what? I'm not sure.
1: I think it is. I think I saw this.
0: Deputy said that the incident happened on Tuesday around 8 p.m. At the time, deputies said that they were called to Country Club Drive, where they met with the boy and his grandfather. Their investigators learned that
4: the boy
0: had been riding his bicycle around a nearby clubhouse, but he became tired, so he sat down near the tennis court. He stated that he noticed a male later identified as Paul Holmes staring at him and making an odd facial expression.
1: You okay, kid?
0: He's just making some weird face. He stated that he then decided to leave and raised his middle finger toward Paul after the boy reportedly explained to Holmes, approached him, pushed him to the ground, and yelled, "Do you know who I am? I'm the president of the HOA." Per the boy, Holmes then took his bicycle, placed it in his vehicle, and drove away. Deputy said that they spoke with Holmes, who initially refused to return the bicycle before eventually giving in. Paul had stated that there had been ongoing issues with juveniles gathering around the clubhouse late at night, and the club was closed. Although the juveniles had not been observed committing criminal activity, Paul stated that they were not members of the club and therefore had no business being there.
1: Show me the kid who's going to be impressed by, "I'm the head of the HOA."
0: Holmes also claimed that he took the bicycle so that security could identify the boy and his parents, though the HOA president denied intentionally placing placing his hands on the boy. Regardless, he was arrested and now faces charges of child abuse and petty theft as well.
1: Did you guys finish off that show?
0: Yeah.
1: And a lot of those are HOA, aren't they?
0: I'm sorry. I watched the first two episodes, but I don't remember.
1: There were a couple of crazy neighbors, but I thought there was also some HOA.
0: Not sure.
1: Like, military police.
0: If there was, I didn't see that one. All right, I love this. This is an interesting little story of justice in Wisconsin. A truck sank in wet concrete after a driver had moved a highway barrier on the I-41 and US 45 interchange.
1: Yeah.
0: In the video, a truck can be seen sinking into wet concrete on the interchange after the driver had moved a road closed banner.
1: Oh, man.
0: Or barrier.
5: I think I screwed up.
0: The Department of Transit said the driver did not adhere to signs after physically removing a road closed barrier.
5: Oh, dear.
0: And proceeded to drive into freshly poured concrete. I love it.
1: I would make that a monument to you should obey the signs.
0: Absolutely.
1: Yeah.
0: And stop being an entitled jerk. Officials are warning drivers not to remove road closed barriers and to follow any construction signs on the road. It's a great video.
1: By the way, if you to describe it, it's in deep.
0: Oh yeah, it's up to the engine compartment almost. It's definitely the undercarriage is now in concrete. It's excellent. All right, four people were attacked and injured by a bear in northeastern Japan on Tuesday, with all sent to the hospital. Excuse me, and conscious though. Around 6:30 a.m., the fire department received a call from a steel manufacturing company in Fukushima, reporting that a bear had attacked two male employees. The bear then escaped into a neighboring residential area where it attacked a woman in her 80s at a house and a man in his 60s at a different office building.
1: So because it was close to Fukushima, was it like the bear in that movie Prophecy?
0: Probably. Reports of bear sightings have been coming in since Monday evening. The attacks occurred on the premises of the company, Fukushima Steel Works Company. Classes in elementary and junior high schools in the area were canceled after the reports.
1: I know this is a further indication of my stupidity, but I rarely think of Japan as having bears.
0: And they've been having a lot of issues this year with them. All right, let's go to one more story and then we'll wrap it up. A second beachgoer has spoken out after becoming caught in quicksand along a stretch of the Adelaide coast in Australia, saying that she was momentarily overcome by complete fear before pushing herself out. Sarah Derbyshire was walking at Glenelg North on Saturday afternoon when she noticed that her dog had started to sink into the surface. She quickly picked him up, moved him to another spot where he then really sunk in. So she said, "I pulled him up through him, and as I was doing that, I realized that I was going down as well.
1: Oh, boy.
0: It was soon up to my waist, and I just really pushed myself. It was complete fear all through my body." The incident occurred days after someone named Mads June was walking through this near the same spot and became stuck when her leg fell straight through it. The 20-year-old tried to get herself out but had to call emergency services for help.
1: So they say when you're in that, first off, don't start panicking and flailing. Yes. You're only going to drive yourself down further, but to sort of lay forward and spread your body out.
0: Ms. Derbyshire
1: and die that way.
0: She suspected the sinking sand had been caused by earthworks at the beach. The Department of Environment and Water confirmed sand carting had recently been conducted there. Ms. Derbyshire said she had been filming at the beach on Saturday to show her daughter the impact of the sand carting and inadvertently captured on camera the events. Apologies that I put the phone in my pocket and I didn't know it was still recording, and it was literally seconds. She said, "How many people can say they've had a real Indiana Jones moment like that?"
1: So, hey, guys, I'm trapped in quicksand.
0: Yeah, so it does exist. All right, and there you go. That is what I have in the bizarre file for you this morning. All right, our guests are going to start arriving. We'll take a quick break. We'll come back in a moment. And Pituation is here this morning. Our former intern and the 24-hour game show marathon's coming up. Then we have live music from the band Penelope Road. They're going to be here in the 9 o'clock hour before me, so we're getting set up for that. Be back in just a moment. Stay with us.
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0: song that launched them. It's The Police on 93.3 WMMR with Roxanne. 8:30 exactly on this Thursday morning in the Preston and Steve Show. Doing it again with you, my friend. Our big friggin' deal this week is a very cool hookup from our friends at Maury's Piers. Casey and I are headed there on Friday, actually. Yeah. I mean, cutting a new commercial for them. But we have a special that includes the, for $70, you get the same day ride. I don't have it in front of me here.
1: Right there.
0: Oh, thank you, Casey. Same day ride and water park combo tickets. That's it, $70. I mean, that's unlimited rides on all three piers and access to both water parks for the whole day.
2: That's amazing.
0: WMMR.com/deals. That's where you always get the big friggin' deal. And they usually don't last long, so you got to take advantage of that. All right, we have a look at traffic, then we got a guest here. Marissa, what's going on this morning?
3: We have an earlier accident that was on the boulevard. This is right at Ridge. That has been clear, but we're still jammed up at that area. We're slowing on the Blue Route northbound from 95 to the Media Bypass and the Vine out to the Parkway. And then on the eastbound Schuylkill, we're slowing from the boulevard out to Vine, westbound from Vare to Vine, and the boulevard out to Gladwin. 95 northbound, we have a disabled vehicle blocking the left lane. This is right before Cottman Avenue, and we are jammed starting at the Betsy Ross Bridge. 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
0: All right, thank you, Marissa. Our next guest is in the studio to talk about the 2026 24-hour game show marathon, which will be benefiting the Children's Play Charity. And we'll tell you a little bit more about that. But if you've been a longtime listener of the Preston and Steve Show, the legend looms large. Hey!
4: Hey!
0: It's the Pituation! Rich Liebig, actually, is his name. How you doing, Pitch?
4: Prestono, how you doing? Okay.
0: So you're Italian now.
4: I don't know. I mean, actually, my mom's Italian, yeah.
0: Oh, really?
4: Yeah.
5: But you didn't get any Italian
4: from
5: your mom.
6: That would make you Italian.
4: Yeah.
5: My parents are Italian, but I'm not.
4: Yeah. The genetics all came from my dad, apparently. Pale skin, blonde hair. Yeah. That didn't get through.
5: Yeah, well, when you were an intern with us, you looked like you were a 60-year-old, you know.
4: Yeah.
5: Yeah. I mean, I say that the most.
4: Especially when I was doing the Fonz, when I was doing the hell. Yeah. I had the leather jacket on. Yeah.
5: But you're an old soul, I'd say. That just,
0: yes. Hey. Hit that again, Casey, everyone.
6: Hey.
5: It's a classic.
0: His impersonation of Fonzie and Stallone, of course, Rocky. We have to play some of those moments.
4: I can't believe you guys made me hitchhike. It's funny, like now looking back at that, I'm like, what were we thinking?
0: I forgot about that. We were at Jack Frost, we were doing the Cardboard Classic, and we made Pituation hitchhike from Bala Cynwyd to, he was hoping to get rides from people who were going to go to the Cardboard Classic, and that was us checking in with you, and I go, hey, yo, are you Pituation? Yo, and you go, hey, yo. And then, do you have that handy case?
6: Yeah.
0: Which is where you started to go into an impression of Rocky, and it fell apart while I was talking to you, which was phenomenal. And actually, you've been a part of some of our favorite moments on the show.
6: Yeah.
0: We were off air talking about the chili cannon, or the nacho cannon.
4: Of course.
0: Where we nearly killed you at the Camp Out for Hunger. Of course, we shot him with a giant potato gun that was filled with nacho cheese and chips and chili. And it had congealed and turned into essentially a slug that hit him just below the neck at a very high velocity. We're looking at the video.
5: It's gruesome. It's terrifying to look at from the profile shot.
7: Yeah, and I think the part that bummed me out the most about that was that your mom hated us for a little while.
6: Yeah. Does she still hate us?
4: No. Okay. She loves you guys.
0: Right. Understandable.
4: But she was a little... What did you do to my kid?
5: Yeah. We fired a frozen chili ball at his neck.
0: We knocked you on your ass is what we did.
4: Yeah.
0: All right, so this is... I have the.
4: I'm just glad we're watching good camera footage of it.
0: Yeah, we're watching a repeat video of it over and over. The best ever was a still shot of it where it was exploding on your chest. It also had the reaction because the guy who hit the button was, who was it?
4: Al Sparks.
0: Al Sparks, the actor.
4: Zoltan.
0: And it was just a wonderful day after we found out you were okay.
4: Yes.
0: But this is when you called in when you were hitchhiking, all right?
8: Hey, yo.
0: Hey, yo.
1: Pituation.
2: Hey, yo. You know, I don't want to bring up part of my Rocky impersonation, which is really bad now that I'm hearing myself. All right, never mind.
6: I don't want to bring up part of my...
5: That's as incoherent a sentence as has ever been uttered.
4: That's actually how I got the intern gig. I start off with a Rocky impression, and I just, you know, I didn't want to bring it up. It was so good.
5: Right. These kids uncanny. Oh,
0: and the other thing that you were a part of was by far the biggest, one of my few talents is I do these live commercial endorsements, and I feel that I'm pretty good at them. But you had me, I lost it, and I couldn't go on. Because Casey was doing a little dance. We found out that you would mimic Casey when he would do things.
7: Uh-huh.
0: And so he started doing this right as I was starting a live commercial, and it led to this. Hey, gang, Lizio's Bakery is giving you the chance to break bread with us. MMR's Preston and Steve Show. All you have to do is go to lizios.wmmr.com to register. Why did you do that right before I had to do this commercial? 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Hang out as we do our show. I'm a professional. 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Gotta go to Bose. If you're from around here, you know it all starts with the bread, and that's why... 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Also in delis in your local supermarket. So if you want to... I'm so sorry. I apologize.
7: I had to stop.
0: Yeah, you did.
4: You had a little pitch in there. You had a little, it went up there.
0: So that's the history of the Pituation in the Preston and Steve Show. All right, on to the event that you're here to talk about.
4: Yes.
0: The 24-hour game show marathon. How many years now?
4: This is, I believe, our 13th event. Which is crazy to think, like, in terms of, like, it's a teenager. You know? Like, that's weird.
5: Well, you've sunk a lot of work into it. There's a lot of people involved in many moving parts. And we talk about you being an old soul. It's an embracing of so many of the game shows that we've loved for so many years, a lot of the new ones as well. How many people involved in the execution of this thing?
4: Oh, man. So first off, actually on the studio set, I mean, we're anywhere from 12, 15 people. And then we have this whole game show community that's been online. It's been crazy.
0: All right, tell people before we dive too deep into it exactly what the concept is if they're not familiar with it.
4: Yes. So me and three other close friends, we're all big game show fanatics. We loved growing up with game shows, Price is Right, Pressure Luck, Who Wants to Be a Millionaire, you know, all these standbys. And we had an idea that to let's just do a couple of game shows on a stream and see how far we can get. And we decided to turn it into 24 game shows into 24 hours. And it's just been the support that we've gotten has been fantastic. And we do everything ourselves. We come up with the questions. We program the graphics.
5: I mean, this is not fly by night.
4: Looks
5: pretty damn good.
4: No.
5: And we're watching the promotional video for it and the Child's Play aspect of it, that charity basically giving consoles and game consoles to kids who are in CHOP and other, you know, kids who are dealing with medical issues.
4: Yes. And I'm so glad you brought up consoles and stuff like that because VR is a whole new dimension.
5: Yeah.
4: I mean, when you have a child, you know, that's going through, you know, some difficult things, you want them to still be a child.
5: Yeah.
4: And to get like something like a VR set, you know, that instantly transports them to another world and they don't worry about whatever they're in right now.
5: It's the best.
0: Yeah, especially if they have mobility issues and things like that, it can open up a whole new avenue for them.
4: Yeah, it's gold. So the fact that we get to do this, that it's our passion.
5: Yeah.
4: And then it benefits a great charity like this. It's just gold on gold.
0: So this is live streamed?
4: Yes.
0: Okay, and that's on gameshowmarathon.com?
4: Yep.
0: Okay.
4: We're on Twitch as well. So if you have a Twitch account, you can chat. There's live chat that happens. We actually have got people that actually will donate, like in terms of like how well we do in the game shows.
5: Yeah.
4: So like for like example, like Pyramid, when you get to the winner's circle, we'll have like somebody will be in the chat room, like I'll donate $5-$10 for each category or something. You're like, oh my gosh.
5: That's excellent. Yeah. The mechanism is good.
4: Deal or no deal is our traditional finale. And we always get people in the chat that's like, whatever they actually, whatever they finish with, whether they accept an offer from the banker or they take the briefcase, we will donate. And it's like, oh my gosh, this is actually pressure. Because, well, you know, I want them to donate more money, but it's also like, oh my gosh, I got to play this game correctly.
5: Yeah. During your most active viewing times, obviously you're going 24 hours, but, you know, I assume the numbers are pretty, I mean, we've been hitting this for many years. Well, the numbers have to be fairly substantial, right?
4: They are. Yeah. We had a very active chat community. Yeah. I mean, this has been a whole true community effort. We never thought we would get to this level. Yeah. I mean, the first time we cracked $10,000, we all just had a moment that we're like, this is now an event.
5: It's a thing.
0: It's a thing. So is that the goal? 10,000 each time you do it, or as much as you can? Or what do you,
4: I mean,
0: what
4: of
0: do
4: course, you? We're always wanting as much as you can.
5: Yeah.
4: We have our stated goal as 10K. So if you go to our website, that's like our progress meter. Last year, we hit 12.5.
0: Wow.
4: I would like to see if we can crush that. Of I would course. Like to see
0: get
4: if
0: 15.
4: We can.
6: Yeah.
4: Right?
0: Shoot for 15.
4: I would like to think we could dance around that number.
5: I'll tell you why I think that's conceivable. If you look at the primetime schedule of the networks now, it's and even, you know, we have a lot of celebrities who are now coming on to promote that they're hosting the refurbs of these game shows that have been popular for years. So people are seeing them a lot more. They're more in the general zeitgeist, as they say. Yeah. So I think you might have more people interested in just classic game shows to begin with.
4: Mm-hmm. Yeah, and I think that's kind of a beauty of our event is we have classic game shows, but we also go out on limbs sometimes and we look at like BBC shows and like some other interesting concepts and we'll try and put it on and see if it works as a game show.
7: I think my favorite game show of all time is The Price is Right. I don't know how you could do that. Do you do The Price is Right?
4: Price is Right, we don't, because that involves a lot of mini games.
7: Yeah.
4: And we block an hour for each game show, so that would require a lot of turnaround and like we'd have to get ready for the next game.
5: That'd be like 6 or 7, 8 different segments.
4: Yeah.
0: Right, so you tried to, in that hour, you try to do a complete show. So that's why.
4: And a faithful representation.
0: Yeah, why Price is Right with the Showcase Showdown and all that stuff. That'd be too much to try and pull off.
4: I think so. We would have to do something where we'd have to shorten it or take some drastic issues to it.
0: Okay.
4: On the flip side, though, we do have, you know, Jeopardy. We have we start off with Wheel of Fortune. I'm hosting Wheel of Fortune.
0: Oh, really?
4: Yeah. Hey. So we got that pyramid.
0: Hey. That's, it said the... for bankrupt. Yeah, you could do the could you do that?
4: Hey. Hey and oh no. I don't know. Which one should I start off with?
0: I don't know. So you're gonna begin and you're hosting it? You're running
4: hosting,
0: the show?
4: Okay. I'm hosting Wheel of Fortune, Pyramid, Duel. And a couple of other game shows as well. Yeah.
5: So this is old classic Duel with Pistols, correct?
4: Yes. Yeah, I'm actually meeting in Jersey, so you got to go over there if you want to see that part. No. No, Duel's a classic show, basically trivia head-to-head.
6: Right.
4: And you have a certain amount of tokens to cover certain answers.
5: Okay. I don't
4: remember
5: that
4: one. If you run out of
5: tokens.
4: Yeah. Yeah.
0: When was that? What time frame? When do you think Duel?
4: Duel was started on, it started in the UK, and then there was a version of it that was hosted by Mike Greenbirds of ESPN, Greeny.
5: Right.
4: And
5: the American
4: version?
5: And
4: that lasted a couple of years, yeah.
5: Okay.
0: You don't remember what time frame, like what decade?
4: I think
0: decade?
4: It was like early 2000s, if I remember off the top of my head.
5: Define time.
4: Yeah, define time.
0: Yeah, if you would, please.
4: Yes.
3: It looks like it was around 2007.
4: All right, there you go, 2007. Yeah. Thank you.
0: I wasn't familiar with that.
4: Yes.
0: Well, that's cool because you got 24 games, obviously, to get through, or 23, I guess. Yeah.
4: We are doing for the first time ever a cooking show, which that is
0: why.
4: Yes. Why? Exactly.
0: Yeah.
7: Was it like
4: it was pre-taped. So the actual cooking portion of it was pre-taped.
7: Okay.
4: So we'll have our reactions
7: to it. But
4: what's
7: the
4: game?
7: Is it
4: Chopped.
7: Okay. So it's Chopped. All right.
0: It's a game show.
4: Yeah.
0: That involves
4: it's Food Network's game show.
0: Yeah.
7: That's
0: that'll be fun.
4: Yeah.
0: Okay. That's pre-recorded.
4: That's the only one. The cooking part was pre-recorded.
5: Your reaction and actual gameplay will be live.
4: The reaction will be. Yep.
5: So if people are not able to watch or they have a whole bunch of stuff going on or whatever the case, How do they donate?
4: So make sure you go to GameShowMarathon.com. If you want to get the direct link, it's GameShowMarathon.com/donate. But either way, if you go to the website, there is a donate now button at the top and bottom of the website. And you can donate however much you please.
5: Of the games, what is the game you think is the stupidest one? Because there are some bad game shows. And that doesn't mean that they're not fun to play, but they're just kind of like, really? That's a game show?
4: I would say, you know, a little bit, not that I don't like it, but it is a little bit weird. I think it was the Wall or something, where they literally just took Plinko and made that a game show.
5: Yeah. Okay.
4: Yeah. I was like, I think everybody loves Plinko. Everybody loves the ball bouncing, the little
5: not
4: chip
5: for an
4: ball,
5: hour,
4: but right for a whole hour.
5: Yeah.
4: I don't know if you know.
5: Eh. All right. I wasn't familiar with that one, The Wall.
1: The Wall, I watched a bit of it. It's listen, once the actual Plinko thing is dropping, it's okay for 7 seconds or six seconds, and then the rest of the game sucks. It's like there's a show called The Floor.
4: Yeah. Oh, we did The Floor.
1: Well, yeah.
4: That was a little rough to do. We had to do a green screen on the floor.
1: Yeah.
4: And we had our contestants, we couldn't get a wide enough camera angle, so we had to have them lay on the floor. You know, like, we're trying to do our best here.
3: I never understood The Floor. Explain that show.
4: The Floor is basically trivia, and when you get the trivia questions correct, you conquer a portion of the floor, and whoever is the last man standing.
3: Okay.
5: So the floor is like a giant board.
1: That's all it
5: is.
1: Board
5: game.
3: Got it.
5: Essentially. Okay.
4: Yeah.
5: I was thinking of Steve that it was like, you remember the chair?
4: Oh my gosh.
5: And the chamber was another one. Oh, they were terrible.
1: Crap. Yeah.
5: Absolutely terrible. Well, listen, we asked if you would come in and play a game with us. Because we haven't done that before.
4: No. You want me to do a prompt?
5: Yeah.
4: No. Oh, look at this. I just happen to have some match game prompts here.
5: Crazy.
3: What?
5: So question with match game. You have the celebrity panel, but you also have the contestant that they're playing with.
4: Correct.
5: So how are we going to do this?
4: Is
5: one of us going to be the contestant?
4: Basically, if you want to do this, three of you guys could be the celebrity, one of you guys can be the contestant, and we can see if we can get some ESP going.
5: Who wants to be the contestant?
8: Ooh, I don't know.
1: I'll be the contestant first.
5: Okay, all right. Steve will be the contestant, and we will try to match what Steve writes down on his paper. Okay.
4: Other way around. You guys are writing.
5: Oh, I'm sorry. We try to figure out what he has written down.
4: So you guys write first, and then Steve tries to figure out.
5: We don't reveal it until after we write it down ahead of time, and then Steve is going to say what he thinks.
1: What I think
4: Hey, there you go. You got it.
3: So each one of us needs a paper and a marker.
5: Yes.
3: Right?
5: Yeah.
3: All right.
5: You need paper and Marissa. Here's some paper.
4: Yeah.
3: Right. I got some.
5: Okay.
4: You got some?
8: I got more.
5: All right. Match game. Gene Rayburn hosted.
4: Yeah.
5: Martin Short, did he? Or no?
4: New version.
5: The new one,
1: And actually Alec Baldwin.
5: Alec Baldwin did too. Okay.
1: Yeah.
5: All right.
4: Am I getting in the Gene Rayburn territory? Do I have to show a little bit of like a chest hair?
5: Yeah. I got to give you a little lavalier mic.
4: Yeah.
5: Yeah. All right. Ready, man.
4: All right. So I got a prompt here for you. Old man Periwinkle is getting really old. How old is he? At breakfast, instead of buttering his bread, he buttered his blank.
5: Mm.
4: Oh my gosh.
5: Old man Periwinkle.
4: Old man Periwinkle is getting really old. At breakfast, instead of buttering his bread, he buttered his blank. And play at home as well. See if you can match Preston, Casey, and Marissa.
5: Ding. I'm in.
4: Ding. All right. Ding, ding, ding, ding.
8: I'm in.
5: Yep. All right.
4: All right. Steve.
1: All right. I'm going for broke on this one. I said hand.
4: Oh. And buttering the hand. Buttering the hand that feeds you, if you will.
1: Yeah.
4: Let's start with...
1: That's a good one.
4: Weird, wild stuff over here.
8: Oh, my God.
4: Prestono, what do you got?
5: I said that he buttered his balls.
4: Going low.
5: I did go low on that one.
4: Yes.
5: So. All right, that is incorrect. Yeah. Casey,
4: what do you got?
8: I said he buttered his napkin.
4: Misfire. Whoops, went over on the napkin. And Marissa, what do you have?
3: I said he buttered his cat.
4: Oh, no! Oh. Yeah, poor kitty.
5: So I nailed it.
9: Yeah, you nailed it.
10: All right.
9: Let's see. New contestant.
4: Yes.
9: I'll do it.
4: You want to do it?
9: Yep.
4: Okay, so we're going to have Marissa, Steve, and Casey be the celebrities. We have here Little Rotten Rodney. No, not you, Rodney. You're good. Rodney's a star, by the way. He was the first person to help me when I had that nacho cannon incident.
3: Oh, yeah,
4: so
3: he was.
4: Thank you, Rodney.
5: For saving your life.
4: Yes. So, different Rodney here. Little Rotten Rodney. He is so rotten. How rotten is he? He's getting something worse than a lump of coal in his stocking for Christmas. Because he's been such a bad boy this year, he's getting a lump of blank instead.
9: Okay, he's been so bad, he's getting a lump of blank instead.
4: Correct.
9: All right.
4: Little Rotten Rodney is so rotten, he's getting something worse than a lump of coal in his stocking for Christmas. Because he's been such a bad boy this year, he's getting a lump of blank instead.
9: Got it.
3: All right.
4: Everybody is in.
3: Ding.
4: Ding, ding, ding. Ding. All right.
5: All set.
4: All right, Preston, what is your answer?
9: I said, since you said it was something worse than coal, right?
4: Yep.
9: I said he got a lump of cancer.
3: Oh, wow. Right there.
5: Okay. Whoa.
9: Okay.
3: It is a lump sometimes.
4: That is lumps.
3: Mm-hmm. Yeah.
4: Yeah. All right. Marissa, let's start with you.
3: I said moldy cheese.
9: Wow.
4: I mean, that's also pretty lumpy.
9: Incorrect.
5: Okay.
4: Steve. Yeah.
5: I said poo poo.
9: I mean, spelled S-H-I-T.
4: Yeah. Uh-huh. I mean, I figured that would be the next logical step next to Cole. But, Casey, what do you got?
11: Yeah, I went with dude. Oh, wait, I'm sorry.
4: Poop!
9: Steven Case, you guys are in sync. All right.
11: Yeah.
4: Okay.
9: Let's just do one more because we have some guests coming up. Who wants to be the final?
11: I can do it.
9: All right, Casey.
4: Okay. The last prompt here. Martha, the mail order bride, was so ugly.
5: How ugly was she?
4: She was so ugly, the postmaster blanked her upon arrival. Martha, the mail order bride, was so ugly. She was so ugly, the postmaster blanked her upon arrival.
9: Wow.
5: That's a weird dynamic. Blanked her upon arrival.
4: Can we get the ESP going?
9: All right. I am in.
4: In.
5: Give me a second.
4: Okay. Oh, yeah.
9: I'm trying to think of something that makes sense. But
11: yeah, right?
3: Yeah, I'm having trouble here.
9: It correlates with the postman.
4: But yeah, what would the postmaster do? Oh, my gosh. Just shows up. What is that?
9: No, that I can't use that word.
5: I know. All right. I'll do this. Let's go.
4: All right. So first, let's go to Casey. Casey, what is your answer?
11: This was a hard one, because I'm trying to figure out what you guys would say, and you guys are trying to figure out what I would say. I'm just going to keep this, pretty straight ahead. He shipped her right back.
4: Okay, returned her?
11: He just shipped her right back.
4: Yeah.
11: Yep.
4: Okay. Preston, what do you got?
9: I put return to sender.
4: Yeah! There you go. All right, Marissa?
3: I said return to her.
4: Yeah! All right! Nice. Casey, you got the sweep.
5: I said stamped because she's the recipient.
9: That's right.
5: Yeah.
9: But Casey's the winner.
4: Yeah, Casey won!
9: Well, are you guys going to be? I assume you're going to be doing Match Game, a 24-hour game show.
4: We're doing some other ones other than Match Game.
5: You son of a bitch.
4: Yeah, I know.
5: No, that's fine.
4: But we do Match Game is a classic. You can't go wrong with that one.
9: Most
4: fun
9: definitely.
4: Game to play with your friends. Everybody.
9: All right. So gameshowmarathon.com. Pitch here has been doing this for 13 years now. By the way, Steve had asked how many people involved. I saw this picture you sent of your group. So there's at least 23 people in this photo.
5: And,
9: so.
5: And let me give you the compliment. You're the Timothy Chalamet of this group. But, I mean, honestly, you're doing good work. The video that was up there of the Child's Play recipients, these kids in beds and stuff like that, getting these games and the smiles on their face on the consoles, that's what it's all about.
4: Yes, it is.
9: Right. And it is on Friday, right?
4: Well, Saturday at noon.
9: I'm sorry.
4: Saturday at noon
9: till Sunday at noon.
4: Correct.
9: And it wraps up. It's 24 hours straight. It's a lot of fun. And I'm going to say this. They're looking to get $15,000.
1: Yeah. Woo! Yeah!
9: Let's make that happen. Tune in. It's a lot of fun. These guys are great people. Pitch is a blast. And this is going to help out some kids.
1: Yeah.
9: In the long run with Child's Play Charity.
4: Yeah. So. Yes. We want to try and make this our best year ever. So if we get 15, that'd be crazy.
9: By the way, where are you working these days? What are you doing?
4: Right now.
1: Looking for IT work. Let's just say that.
4: Yeah, right now.
9: You're in between.
4: Or if anybody needs a game show host, you know, call me up. I'll be your game show host.
1: You can recommend one.
4: Yeah.
9: Wow. All right, Pitch. Good to see you, my friend.
4: Yeah, it's great to see you guys as always. Thank you guys for having me back.
9: Of course.
4: And this good luck means a lot.
1: He's a good man.
9: Casey, I need some outro beds here so we can take a break. We do have a lot of activity in the studio. Rodney Bird, our engineer, has been setting up an area for our next group to come in and perform.
1: Nice.
9: We are going to have Penelope Road here in the studio. They're performing at the Met tonight, and they're going to play some live music for us in the studio when we return. So stay with us.
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0: That'll do you good. 93.3 WMMR. Some Rush this morning at 9:14. The Preston and Steve Show. We have some in-studio guests. We're going to get some live music in-studio in mere moments. But first, we got to get a look at traffic, so why don't we go ahead and do that. Marissa, you all set?
1: We are jammed up on the Boulevard from Ridge Avenue out to the Schuylkill, then on the Vine from westbound side on 95 out to Broad Street and the Parkway out to the Schuylkill. Schuylkill eastbound the Boulevard out to Vine and Pass Yonk Avenue out to Vine Street. And then westbound side from Boulevard out to Gladwin. 95 northbound right before Allegheny Avenue to Cottman Avenue. There's new construction, which is causing some problems out there. And the PA Turnpike westbound from Willow Grove out to Fort Washington. This traffic report is brought to you by Share a Ride Ride Match Program. 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PACarpool.org. 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
0: All right, thank you, Marissa. We have five gentlemen in our studio. They're going to be playing at the Met tonight. They're opening for the Marcus King Band, and Casey's a big fan and wanted to get these guys in here to perform this morning.
2: Yeah, especially because I can't make it to the show tonight.
3: So you just have them come in and perform on the show.
2: Totally self-serving. I'm like, no, you come to me. I can't come to you. No, but I found you guys on Instagram just a couple of years ago.
0: Ladies and gentlemen, please welcome Penelope Rowe. To the show this morning. Nice to have you guys here. Good to see you. All right, let's start with names. We have Max here on guitar. Charles is playing the keys in the middle here. Is it Cohen or Cohen?
4: Cohen.
0: Yeah. Cohen is on guitar and vocals, and we have James on the bass, and Anthony is playing the little kid drum set.
3: He's the champ today.
0: This is Mike Portnoy, and I had a drum off one time here in the studio, and we had a little kid's drum kit, and he signed it for us, and that's what Anthony is going to be playing this morning.
5: Try to do it justice.
0: I think you'll do it wonderful justice, my friend. You guys are, and feel free, anybody who wants to speak at all, you guys are originally from Atlanta, Max?
6: Yeah.
0: Okay.
6: Atlanta, Georgia.
0: How long have you been all together as a group?
6: We turned 3 May 1st.
0: Really?
6: So this is
0: This is still 3. Pretty early in the life of the band.
6: Definitely, yeah.
0: And how did you guys interact and find each other?
6: Just a bunch of us went to high school together.
0: Okay.
6: And we just met throughout, like, playing in different bands. And when we, like, the five of us got together, we just kind of knew
0: what
6: this was, what's up.
0: This is the right group of people. Yeah. What's the Atlanta scene like? As far as if you guys were in different bands, you ran into each other, you probably played some of the same gigs. And is Atlanta got a thriving music scene?
5: It does. I think that is a lot of what brought us together, is maybe that the scene doesn't necessarily lend itself to our type of music anymore. Like, we all grew up when Atlanta was really booming with rap. And so we kind of came up through a different avenue, but it's still definitely a great city for that.
0: Well, there's your sound
7: cool
0: is
7: your DIY scene too now.
0: Okay.
7: That's getting bigger and stuff. And even that we didn't really fall into. We were just kind of like in between both worlds. Yeah.
0: Well, your guys, you fall into a, how would you categorize? Because there's a lot of soul, there's some R&B, there's some adult contemporary. I mean, how do you define Penelope Road, if you can?
5: We don't really have a word to define it. I think you kind of put it perfect.
8: We don't really have a word to define it. I mean, you put it perfectly. Like, there's a million different genres that we all kind of are inspired by, so.
3: It rings authentic, though, with, like, we talk about this. So we're an active rock station, and we play a lot of the old and a lot of the new stuff that makes sense. But we often talk about music that sits squarely in this. We don't treat the notion of yacht rock as a pejorative or, you know, all of that stuff. It all works for us. And you guys, as young as you are, seem to have older souls when it comes to the music that you really like.
7: For sure.
3: I have a quote here. Tell me if this holds true. Stanky.
7: Oh,
3: funk
7: boy. We've tried to scrape that from the planet. It's so funny. It's just, it comes
3: it keeps
7: everywhere.
3: Coming back
7: it haunts us.
3: Like a herpes sore.
0: Hold on.
6: Exactly like that.
0: What was the quote again?
3: Stanky, funk, funky junk.
0: Stanky, funky
3: junk. One of them, it ended up in a trade.
0: I don't hear stanky from your music, but definitely a little bit of funk and
7: R&B. More of a vibe,
3: But I stank more funk.
0: Which one of you stanks the most in the band?
5: All the rhythm section.
0: Everybody pointed to Anthony. The stankiest of Penelope
3: on the kids' toy right now.
0: Wow.
2: I think the first video I came across was you guys just doing a cover of Rich Girl, right? And it was probably maybe like 45 seconds to a minute reel. And so you guys have some stuff that you know, I guess the adult contemporary, Hall & Oates, as we, you know, maybe Yacht Rocky type of stuff. But then also, there was this one video I watched of you guys. It looked like you were at a college party, and you were jamming out the Backseat Lovers. You guys know that one?
7: Yeah.
2: What college was that at? Do you guys...
5: It was probably University of Georgia.
2: So, but like people were, and it was just looked like a backyard party, and people were raging, and so, but like Backseat Lovers is a more contemporary band.
7: Yeah.
2: You know? Yeah.
7: I think a lot of our new music we've been writing is a good more kind of like alt-rocky, indie kind of vibe, which we've always had in a lot of the covers we play, but it's influencing the music we write now.
3: I saw a cover of, was it Human Nature? Or So there was a couple of you were in a choral group in school.
5: Yes.
3: Is it because your harmonies figure prominently in what you do?
5: Definitely.
3: And we love to hear that. We always make comments. Preston and I go on and on about the Eagles documentary and them on stage. And it seems like talking about like bucking against things in a time of auto-tune and click tracks and things on stage that are artificial, I think there's sort of a reaction against that where the audience wants to know what we're seeing on stage is actually happening in the moment. And that seems to fuel you guys as well, correct?
6: 100%.
5: Yeah, that felt like a lot of what I think connected people with us in the beginning when they started seeing our videos on their algorithms was like, it just felt like you get this 45-second clip and you're transported to, you know, 1973 and you're watching the Eagles make, you know, not to give ourselves that credit, you know, first of all. It's a little different, but but I think it gave people a lot of shades of just like, you know, that easier time when music was real and when music was just getting made in people's backyards and not, you know, in a studio with a bunch of technology.
0: Yeah. Maybe people refer to you as the Stanky Eagles now.
5: We've gotten the Gen Z Eagles before. That was pretty good.
2: When the Eagles got started, they were around your age. You know what I mean? And like all those bands that we love and revere to this day are, you know, like your contemporaries, you know, so they're at your age. But like, so listen, when I'm going through Instagram and I watch somebody do a cover of a song, I'm like, that's great. You watch The Voice, you watch American Idol. There are a million amazing singers and amazing musicians out there. But it was when I started going through and finding some of your original stuff that I was like, okay, I really like what you guys are creating, right? Not recreating, but creating. And so you guys do some stuff in somebody's backyard. I don't know whose backyard it is.
5: It's
2: your back patio or whatever. And there's one in particular, and you're not going to do that song today, but the song called Flowers. It is beautiful, and I love it. I had to save it and flag it so I could listen to it over and over again because there wasn't a studio version at the time. As I'm going through this, I get so excited for you guys because
3: he is. He's incredibly excited.
2: He's
3: a big prophet of you guys. So.
2: Yeah, because listen, you guys are like grinding right now. You know, like you're in a van, maybe not a bus. You know, or any, but it's still like a fun, exciting time. And
5: for
2: you know,
5: sure.
2: Yeah. So like, you know, how has your experience been so far?
3: Over the 3 years.
2: Well, I would say like over the last year.
3: Yeah.
7: It's been a dream.
2: Yeah,
6: 100%. I mean, we've been touring since January of last year. I don't think anybody here would have thought this would be our lives 3 years ago. So this is it's just been insane.
3: Well, you know, you watch these talking about again the Eagles and so on and so forth. You see bands that when they're in their heyday or when they still now can bring it and enjoy this, enjoy being together and simply playing music. The audience, the audience, loves that. We can sense that. But I mean, when you're traveling around in a van, and apparently there's a whole bunch of van horror stories and breaking down and stuff like that, sometimes that can wear and tear on the band. But how do you get past that? I mean, what keeps you motivated to just keep doing this?
5: I mean, I think it's the love for the music at the end of the day. Like, we all know each other so well at this point. Like, I don't think we're friends so much as like literal siblings, you know, family to where I think to me, like anytime I'm a little bit bothered or frustrated or whatever it is, like the second we get on stage and we like click, you know, it all goes away for a little bit. And it's just that kind of magic that you feel when you play music with people and you really connect on that level, I think transcends like just any other like regular feeling that you
3: and
5: get.
3: And of life.
0: Right. Well, yeah. Now, Colin, you smiled really big when Steve asked that question. What were you about to say?
7: Well, we've had all the stories about vans breaking down. That's all us. We've had every accident ever that could happen.
3: What's the worst?
7: First van. The last night of our last tour, we jackknifed a trailer into the middle of downtown. Where was it? Charlotte?
6: Yeah.
3: So you caused a tractor trailer to jackknife?
0: Well, no. Their trailer. No. They were pulling their equipment.
3: Yeah. All right.
0: Trust me.
7: It was pretty embarrassing after the show, having to like direct traffic through the street.
0: And who was driving? Who did it?
6: We'll just.
3: That's Max. Preston relays he had a tour. He was in a band.
0: He's a
3: drummer.
0: Learning how to back the trailer in is a colossal pain.
6: It's real satisfying once you get it, though.
0: It is, man. If you nail it, it's badass. There's a song in there somewhere.
6: Yeah,
0: for sure.
2: But Preston,
6: country hit. Yeah.
2: You look back at those days of like you had a literal school bus.
0: Yes.
2: And it was, but you loved it, right?
0: That was so much fun.
2: Right.
0: It was crazy fun. Yeah.
7: You toured out of a school bus.
0: Yeah, that's badass. Yeah, we bought a school bus for $1,000. We converted it, and it was, literally from time to time, we'd be driving back from a gig like 3-4 o'clock in the morning, and flames would start shooting out of the engine compartment. We'd have pullover stop, open up the hood, and you could see the manifold was glowing red.
6: Oh, man.
0: It was just horrible, but I wouldn't trade it for the world. It was a blast. Yeah.
3: Well, in your legend and lore, is this house, there is a legitimate Penelope Road, and you had like a college house that you were living in that apparently was a disaster in and of itself. Yeah. What were the conditions like in that thing?
6: Mold. Yeah, James and I lived there, and there was like, it was ridiculous. Our dryer like disconnected from the vent, and we had no idea. So for like half the time we lived there, every time we'd run the dryer, the walls in the hallway would sweat. It was awful. It was so bad. The pipes were built wrong. But yeah, that's where we practiced. That's where we kind of got started.
7: Maybe that's where the stanky is from.
0: That must be it.
3: It's the mildew.
0: Yeah. All right. Well, we'd like to get a couple songs out of you. So what would you like to play first?
6: I think we're going to do one called So It Goes.
0: So It Goes. All right. Tonight at the Met, it's at Penelope Road on MMR. Here we go.

0: Penelope Road, if you're just tuning in, 93.3 WMMR. The guys are in our studio. They're playing a show tonight. Support act for the Marcus King Band. You guys are doing support dates. That's the next logical step from where you were. And have you had a quote-unquote headlining tour yet?
1: Yeah, all last year and into this year, we headlined. We did a couple opening sets for a couple bands called Goose and Lake Street Dive.
2: Sure. Yeah, Goose sort of falls in that in the category where out of left field, and I go, everyone loves Goose. I'm like, I guess I got to check them. I mean, I gave myself a rush course on you guys just to get up to speed, because there is that case where you can sort of, you know, prior to a record deal, if a record deal is still the thing, and you guys have one, yes. So you can exist and build up an audience, as you did with social media and other ways, but then you get to the point where you have to prove it, you know, mm-hmm. and have the longevity. Hearing that song, though, and owing to what we were talking about earlier, and I don't know if you feel the same way, Preston, but it reminds me of, and I say this in the best way, four or five of my favorite songs. Like, mm-hmm. it is instantly nostalgic for a song I've really not heard that much. So, and that's part of the desired goal, I guess, right?
3: 100%.
4: Yeah. By the way, I love Goose. I've seen them live, and I love Lake Street Dive. I found those guys. There was a concert at Town Hall in support of an Inside Llewyn Davis movie. And that's what I was like. And so they did, I don't remember the name of the song. But anyway, those are two different sounding types of bands, you know? Are they in the same label? Like, how do you end up getting matched up with a Goose or a Lake Street Dive?
1: The touring operation's pretty different from the label side. It's more just like our booking agents and folks communicating when it comes to that stuff.
2: You kind of left your own?
1: We had just like some mutual people on similar teams, and we had been lucky enough to meet him back when he played at the Blue Note in New York, and then filmed some content with him a few months ago too. So yeah, it was just super cool that he called us up.
0: You guys being younger guys, and I mean, you're not young, you're not like teenagers or anything like that, but your parents help out in any way, shape, or form? Have they been a part of this?
5: My mom was managing for the first like year.
0: Okay.
5: You know.
2: Yeah, you had to fire it.
5: Yeah. But yeah, I mean, parents are super supportive.
0: They're backing you up.
5: Yeah, 100%. Oh,
1: absolutely. They're also happy and proud. They're probably all watching right now.
0: Oh, yeah, yeah.
2: Gee, you're playing, I mean, of their age, you're probably hitting in the pocket of the music that they love.
0: Oh, yeah.
2: But
0: oh, my God.
2: Yeah.
0: They're probably so happy with the music you're playing.
2: Yeah.
0: You know?
2: Freak them out one time and do a... Oh, no!
4: Yeah, but
2: devil music!
4: This is, I mean, completely and totally outside of, like, you know, a little bit left of center of the format that we're used to. I mean, the last, you know, three artists that we had in here, From Ashes to New, Autumn Kings, and Des Rocks, you know, those are, you know, more aligned. But, you know, I think our show sort of allows us to go a little bit left to center from time to time and have, you know, maybe a little bit of a passion for, you know, one of the show members. So I wanted to ask about how you're received differently from, like, if you're opening for Lake Street Dive or a band like Goose, you know? Because, I love Fish. Fish is my favorite band of all time. And then that introduced me to Goose. And I think Goose and Fish are, you get a lot of, like, hairy hippie-type people that are at those types of shows. So, were you received similarly at both of those types of shows?
1: Yeah, I think for us, it's how we cater, you know, the different sides of our set to which crowds. For instance, like, we've covered both Lake Street Dive and Goose songs since our inception a couple years ago, and it's really just picking, you know, what songs, you know, for Marcus, it's what songs, you know, hit that southern rock kind of country almost,
2: right,
1: you know, side for our stuff, and we've got, you know, some stuff that leans that way. And then for Lake Street Dive, you know, a little bit of the softer, kind of like the one we just played, we'd bring that out. And I think it's just catering our different songs to different crowds, because it does span pretty widely among, you know, a couple genres, that it allows us, I think, to be pretty fluid with who we open up.
2: So it's sort of a good lab to find it, because
1: it's kind of
2: your audience.
1: Favorite thing about the band, like, we all have such different music tastes, and we listen to such different music that, like, sometimes, you know, like, when we get to open for different people, it's like one person's type, but like type of music, you know, they get to shine a bit.
2: So there's no like Lennon. You guys all Lennon and McCartney. You're all writing.
1: We all write.
2: Yeah, which is very cool. We always marvel at, like, you know, Queen, everyone in the band wrote a number one song for Queen. Yeah.
0: You said you're all into different types of music. Who's into what? I can see James over here is wearing a Blind Melon shirt, which is pretty cool. Yeah. What about you guys? What are you into? Anybody, jump in.
3: Blind Melon's definitely on the list. Yeah, the classic rock side, the old 90s alternative, all that stuff. I'm really into like all the old, you know, 60s soul music.
2: Right. Nice.
3: Music. That's like, you know, where I get my bass playing from.
2: You so, a Motown
3: yeah.
2: fan?
3: Oh, yeah, yeah. Big time.
0: Who's way outside of what you guys do as far as what you like?
3: Anthony.
0: No, Anthony. What's Anthony into? The drummer. Yeah.
6: First time over here. I was into a lot of grunge growing up. My parents put me onto that as like a little kid, and I was always a fan of like just like pounding drums, like Neil Peart, like John Bonham, those kind of drummers. But yeah, like punk grunge is like that was how I first got into like any music at all. So
2: that's a cool entree, though. I mean, to have these different elements. It makes things more, you know, more inventive, more unique, since you're amalgamating familiar styles, but it's coming out as something fresh, which is hard to achieve.
0: Well, let's go down the line. Cohen, how about you?
7: I grew up on the Beatles and Motown and Prince and David Bowie and all of that. But
2: nice.
7: Like, I listen to a lot of like Arcade Fire and Big Thief and a lot of cool like new art rock. Radiohead, I love.
0: Okay. Yeah. And Charles?
1: Pretty simple. I grew up on the Eagles, Lynyrd Skynyrd.
0: Yeah,
1: pretty much just classic rock, like through and through. Is
4: whatever you could sing along to, right?
1: Yeah. Oh, yeah.
4: Yeah.
0: And how about you, Max?
5: I grew up on like yacht rock, classic rock. But I listen to everything. I've been listening to this girl, Sienna Spyro. She's incredible. There's a band called Edge Hill. Who's like, they're like indie rock. I don't know. It's so good.
0: Okay.
4: I'm writing these down.
0: Casey's into absorbing into new stuff regularly.
4: I always just gravitate towards back to Fish, but I'm always listening to new stuff.
2: That's the new day.
4: Go
0: ahead, Russ. All right. Well, listen. Let's get another song from you guys before we send you on your way, so you can get a nap before your gig tonight. But what are we gonna hear now?
1: This one is, I believe, Out Tonight is what we're playing.
7: Yeah, give it a try.
1: This was like the song that really got us, you know, some love on the internet. This is our first original, or second original song that people really gravitated towards.
0: All right.
1: And yeah, it's a fun one to play.
0: It's called Out Tonight?
1: Out Tonight.
0: All right, ladies and gentlemen, this is Penelope Road on MMR.
5: Here we go. Sorry, y'all.
0: It's Penelope Road tuning on MMR.
5: I was on the wrong
0: one
5: here. Sorry. There we go. All right.
0: All right.

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1: Penelope Road on 93.3 WMMR. I'll read this text. It says, I'm ready for some salt air, a pool, a cold one, and a lounge chair to relax the rest of the day in.
2: Oh, yeah.
3: Do you find yourself present as you're listening, going through the Rolodex? If, oh, that's kind of like, and that's kind of
1: Ricky Lee Jones.
3: Ricky Lee Jones,
1: popped in my mind a little bit. You guys probably
3: Fagan.
1: Don't know that name.
0: Oh,
1: but
0: yes.
1: Yeah. Yeah, definitely picking up on some stuff. A little, not fully, but some James Taylor and, oh, yeah. You know.
3: I mean,
1: yeah,
3: you're in good company, man. And it's,
4: that's
3: again,
4: a huge compliment.
3: Yeah. Yeah. The thing you don't want to do is insult someone by saying, oh, you're just like, no, but I love that set. I love that general pocket. But to hear those things, it's again, it puts a smile on your face. So
5: dude,
3: kudos to you guys. Yeah. Yeah.
5: Thank you guys for having us.
0: Yeah, of course. Thank you guys. Such
1: thank you for the private concert for Casey.
5: Thank you.
1: To the show tonight.
4: Well, fair, you guys will do flowers for me. I appreciate
5: next,
4: it.
5: Next time,
1: yeah. Question, when can we expect any new music from you guys? Is that down the road a ways, or are you currently working on
0: no,
1: stuff?
0: No, we've just finished recording our first album, and we don't have an exact release date yet, but we can definitely expect some more music coming later this summer and earlier into the fall.
1: Do you think you're going to roll it out as a complete album, or are you going to do tracks?
0: Complete album.
1: Love it.
3: Oh, yeah. Sorry, the right way.
1: Yeah, you're old school in every way. I love it.
0: Yeah.
1: Man.
0: Oh, yeah.
1: Excellent. All right, well, they're playing tonight at the Met. 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
1: 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Good luck
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1: with everything. We'll talk to you soon. Penelope Road!
5: Yeah!
1: The Preston and Steve Show. 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
1: 93.3 WMMR. It is Return to Dust on the Preston and Steve Show. Thursday morning, warming up today. 90 degrees, our high temp. Sweaty. It's going to be a sweaty weekend. Not so bad, though. We'll get back to the mid-70s by the time we get to Monday, so enjoy your summertime this weekend, if you will. We have a final look at traffic to get, so let's do it. Marissa, what's going on, please?
2: We have road construction on 76 eastbound. This has the left lane closed right at the Vine Expressway. Traffic is stopped starting at the Boulevard. Also on the westbound side, this is between South Street and the Vine, where the right lane is closed. Traffic stops back to Vare. We also have more construction on the Commodore Barry Bridge, both sides. An earlier accident on the Blue Route southbound, right around the Media Bypass. But we're still jammed up starting at Broomall. 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
1: 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The Sonomish County Sheriff's Office in Washington released new video of their game of hide-and-seek with a man suspected of being drunk. The department was called to a bar after the man was declined service. According to deputies, the man then drove off, ran over a planter and some cinder blocks. Now, when they arrived, deputies found the man who was hidden away in some landscaping trying to hide. And the audio is fantastic. The deputy says, "What's going on tonight?" And then from the bushes you hear, "Nothing." The man is heard replying. And then the deputy says, "Then why are you hiding in the bushes?" And the man says, "Well, why are you guys out here?" And the deputy said, "I don't know. You tell me." This went back and forth for a little while.
4: You know, there are ticks in those bushes.
1: The man was ultimately arrested and taken to the county jail, where deputies got a search warrant for a blood draw, and he was booked on suspicion of DUI.
4: I almost got away with it.
1: A Florida woman who was working as a substitute teacher at a middle school was allegedly found passed out and

0: Steven Singer was named one of America's leading jewelers. 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Experience the difference. IHateStevenSinger.com.
1: Standard that there was a woman fast asleep behind the wheel of a car that was parked but running while in the pickup line. The school resource officer approached the Subaru Impreza and soon recognized it as a car that was allegedly involved in an incident earlier that day.
2: It's okay, I'm a teacher.
1: The school resource officer was told that Jennison was having a possible medical episode around 10 a.m. the same morning. When the officer found her, he determined that she was intoxicated and took her keys. Jennison apparently had a spare car key, which she used to start her car that afternoon before she allegedly passed out in the driver's seat. The officer parked his car in front of Jennison's to prevent the vehicle from taking off and possibly striking children who were leaving the school, then used a previously confiscated key to unlock the car and wake Jennison up. After a few attempts, the officer was apparently able to rouse Jennison, who allegedly showed several signs of intoxication, including slurred speech, inability to balance herself, and stumbling.
2: Last call.
1: Jennison agreed to participate in a field sobriety test, and then they tested breath. Listen to her. Her BAC was 0.376.
3: Whoa.
1: And an open bottle of Skol vodka was also allegedly found in Jennison's car. She was arrested. She was hitting it hard that morning, man.
2: Living the joke. Is there any blood in your alcohol?
1: Yeah. All right. Footage shows the moment a dog walker was swallowed by the ground after dropping into an enormous manhole. Shocking footage shows a 21-year-old woman suddenly disappearing from the pavement, leaving her dog barking for help on the side of the road. This is a different one than what you guys talked about earlier this morning. Juliana Mara Scheel was walking her dog, Pitu, down a road in Brazil. Then all of a sudden, she steps onto a loose paving stone and then plummets into the ground, disappearing from sight. Little Pitu was left barking in distress on the pavement.
4: I'm free!
1: Desperately trying to get the attention of passing cars. The paving stone was the width of the pavement and looked like any other one there. But there was no way to know that it would give way.
2: Preston, it looked like a trap door on a stage.
5: Yeah.
1: And Juliana called for help from the manhole for several minutes, confused and injured from the fall. Video shows a passerby eventually stopping, flagging down a car to get help. Locals clamor out and rescued her from the hole before helping her to the hospital.
2: The dog leapt into action and gnawed on a soup bone and then went to sleep.
1: She broke teeth in the fall and needed stitches in her chin and mouth as well. She thinks that her dog, Pitu, played a key role in her rescue, saying, I think he helped people notice because she was on a lead and stayed close by.
4: That's what happened.
1: Yeah. All right, this is messed up. A man spearfishing with friends was killed by a shark on the Great Barrier Reef on Sunday, police said, in Australia's second fatal shark attack in just over a week. The 39-year-old man was with three friends diving from a boat when he was attacked, according to Police Inspector Elaine Burns. She said the man had been spearfishing. He was attacked and died from a critical head injury.
2: Not the way to go.
1: Police said the man who pulled the victim from the water was pretty close to the incident and witnessed the attack. The unidentified victim was brought on board and was brought by boat by around noon, where paramedics were waiting. He had sustained injuries not compatible with life, an ambulance service statement said. Kennedy Shoal is a shallow coral reef popular with recreational fishers, and they think that it might have been a bull shark, Steve. So
2: yeah, so when you're spearfishing and you're putting blood in the water, a lot of spearfishers will get attacked by, well, not a lot, but they do. It does happen frequently.
1: Yeah, it'll draw. All right, and then one last story, and then we will wrap it up. Shortly after noon on Saturday, officers with the Scotts Bluff Police Department responded to the Shortstop convenience store after receiving a report that an individual had been shot by a BB gun. While officers were en route, updated information indicated that the incident actually involved a shotgun.
2: Wow.
1: Upon arrival, officers located a truck with an attached camper. The passenger side door panel of the vehicle sustained damage consistent with a shotgun blast. Though through the preliminary investigation, officers determined that the owner of the truck had pulled into the convenience store to purchase merchandise. While the passenger of the truck was standing near the front passenger side door, a dog in the back seat moved from one side of the vehicle to the other. During that movement, the dog triggered a shotgun that had a live shell in the chamber, causing the firearm to discharge. At the time of the discharge, another individual was stopped at the traffic light with her arm resting out of the window, and one pellet from the shotgun blast struck her in the upper arm. That's why they thought it was a BB gun.
2: Yeah. Why wouldn't you think that?
1: Her injury was not believed to be life-threatening, and a family member transported her to the medical center for

0: treatment. The incident serves as an important reminder that firearm safety is the utmost importance when handling, possessing, transporting, or maintaining any type of firearm.
1: And by the way, train your dogs how to use your shotgun.
0: Yes. Absolutely. Yeah, they need to know gun safety, too. All right, and there you go. That's what I have in the bizarre file for you this morning. We'll take a break. We'll come back in a second. We got our lesson question. We'll get into the trash and the music news when we return.
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0: Lewis on 93.3 WMMR. Everything that rocks. And pardon me. We are going to get to the lesson question in a moment. I'm sorry, I'm not ready. I'm going to get my stuff over here.
1: It's okay, bro.
0: We are going to be giving away for the lesson question today a $50 gift card to the Jug Handle Inn. And I didn't even look at the questions. I got to start doing this more often. I got to actually look at these questions. Ryan puts them together listening to the show throughout the course of the morning. Let me see. All right, I'm going to rephrase this question. This was just from a little while ago. Sometimes we'll do a question that's not that long ago. What type of vehicle did flames used to shoot out of that I would drive? 610-660-9333 is when we had the band Penelope Road in here just a little while ago. So what type of vehicle was it that flames would shoot out of when I would drive? 610-660-9333. If you heard that and you know the answer, we got this gift card over here for you. So call, by all means.
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0: Get a few stories and then we'll get your answer. Steve, what's going on this morning?
1: Well, Preston, Khloe Kardashian throwing Scott Disick a birthday dinner at Nobu on Friday night. Disick has the longest history with Khloe, going all the way back to the time he rescued her from that Russian bear circus.
4: Hey!
1: Diddy's former abused girlfriend, Cassie, deciding to leave the United States and leave her past behind her. Cassie says it's going to be hard to start over because everything is still soaked in baby oil.
5: Oh my God.
1: And finally, bad news. OnlyFans and podcast couple Lena the Plug and Adam 22 have filed for divorce. Lena the Plug told TMZ that she's been so stressed out over the split that she just wants to disconnect and crawl into the nearest butthole.
4: Oh.
0: Lena the Plug.
1: Lena the Plug.
0: Okay. Let's see. We are looking for an answer to this question. Why is that not? Hang on. Here we go. All right. What is the vehicle that flames would shoot out of that I used to drive? 610-660-9333 is a number, and we will go to Owen and see if we can get the answer. Don't we have an Owen?
6: I think we do.
0: Hang on. It's very rare we get a call from someone named Owen.
7: Owen!
0: There we go. Thank you. All right, Owen, are you there?
7: Yoo-hoo!
0: Yoo-hoo! All right, Owen, I used to drive a vehicle. Flames would shoot out of it. What was it?
8: Yellow school bus.
0: School bus, yes. Hang on, Aaron. We're going to set you up with a $50 gift card of Jug Handle Inn. 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Route 73 in Cinnaminson. 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
0: 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Taylor Swift celebrated Paul McCartney this week after resharing his Instagram post about his new album, The Boys of Dungeon Lane, on Instagram.
1: Dude, Taylor, let's collab.
0: alongside the post, Swift praised the music legend as an eternally exceptional artist and said that she is... She was never not inspired by his work.
1: Cool, Sean.
0: Her tribute came shortly after McCartney reflected on similarities between Swift's success and Beatlemania last month. Speaking to the BBC, he said, "You do see the parallel, you know, the fame and the amount of fame." And he noted the worldwide fame that Taylor Swift has and that we had. While the former Beatles said that he would be happy to offer guidance if she needed, but he said, "I don't think they do." To the bigger artists, he said, after calling today's top artists really cool people and praising them as very good. Yeah, so he said he could give some advice, but he doesn't think that they need it.
1: Listen, yes, staggering success, and they draw these parallels. But, I mean, you know, in the heyday of the Beatles.
0: Well, yeah, and you also have to look at, I know what you're saying.
1: Yeah.
0: She's huge and makes millions of dollars and sells out stadiums. But they did it in a different time, but they also influenced everybody.
1: Yes.
0: You know, as well, which is a different story. And then finally, Weezer has announced their 20th studio album, an untitled, self-titled record, informally nicknamed the Gold Album. So let me say that again. An untitled, self-titled record. But it's called the Gold Album. They have the Blue Album.
1: Yes, which
0: so,
1: I love.
0: But it's named that for its gleaming gold cover art, due August 21st via Reprise Warner Brothers Records. The lead single is We Might As Well Be Strangers, a collaboration with indie rock band Wednesday, featuring vocals from Rivers Cuomo and Wednesday frontwoman Carly Hartzman. The album was recorded in Orange County with producers Klaus Oland,
1: yes,
0: and Kenneth Bloom after Weezer sold out 30th anniversary Blue Album tour. With the band writing together in rehearsal space for the first time in decades.
1: Do it again, Visa.
0: North American fall tour with the Shins and Silver Sun Pickups has also been announced. And that's it. Short music news.
1: That's good stuff, though.
0: All right, we're going to take a quick break. Come back in a moment. Wrapping up our program, we will get the letter of the day for the Word of the Week prize. And that all comes from Matt Cord's abode when we return. Stay there.
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0: tonic to end our day. 93.3 WMMR. It is just about 10:30. And we wrap the program today and get ourselves ready for a No Sad Bo Friday, which has already been for a couple hours for you, Steve, right?
1: Yes, 8 o'clock.
0: Yeah. But today has been a fun day. I would like to thank the people involved. We had as guests in studio our former intern, The Pituation.
2: Yeah.
0: Rich Liebig. He and his crew are doing this really great thing. It's a 24-hour game show marathon. This, I believe he said, was their 13th year doing it?
1: Yeah, going strong.
0: LaSalle University, Saturday, June 6th, noon. It concludes on Sunday, June 7th at noon. It is 24 hours, each hour a different game show. There's like 20-some-odd people involved in this, and they reconstruct classic and current game shows, and they play them out just like the show with all the graphics and everything you need. It's really evolved over the years.
1: Absolutely.
0: And they're raising money for the charity called Child's Play, which donates toys and games to children in hospitals across the country, including CHOP. And you can get information at gameshowmarathon.com, and you can stream it and watch some. If you don't have to watch the whole thing, but check in, take a little peek, see if you might want to send them $10, $20, $100, whatever it may be.
1: I think it's great.
0: Yeah. And they'd like to raise more than they've had. Like last year, they got like $12,000. It's gone from, you know, just a handful of dollars over the years to tens of thousands of dollars. And I think they can get $15,000 this year.
1: I think they can as well.
0: So thanks to Rich for coming by this morning and the band Penelope Road.
1: Yay!
0: Five-piece band here this morning. They are playing the Met tonight. And you can go to LiveNation.com. You can get your tickets. Phenomenal harmony. Super nice guys.
1: Yeah.
0: And it was cool to have them by. And I'm interested to see where, you know, success takes them.
1: They're apparently sort of freaking out looking at all the, the pictures and artist posters and stuff, the memorabilia in the hallways here.
0: Yeah.
1: It was very cool to see them.
0: They're big music fans themselves. And then we have Matt Cord from his humble abode, Matt Cord. How, man? How you doing?
3: Hey, guys. Good morning.
0: Good morning to you, sir. How are we doing today?
3: I really like that band.
0: Yeah.
3: I never heard of them before, and I kind of got like a Jack Johnson vibe.
1: It's a bit of that, too. Yeah.
3: But it's refreshing to see, like, they're younger kids, right?
1: Yeah.
0: They're in their 20s, yeah.
3: Yeah, to see a band like that, you know, coming out and like, yeah, we love yacht rock.
0: Yeah, totally. It's definitely not expected, but it was cool.
3: And so good to hear a pitch. Sounds the same.
0: Yes.
3: As completely. Always.
1: Yeah.
0: Yeah.
4: Hey!
0: That's our boy.
3: Yeah. Did you show the video of him getting shot at the camp?
1: Oh, yeah.
3: Oh, yeah.
1: Dude, it was on a loop, and it's the shot that gets to me is the profile shot. Because you see essentially shrapnel coming off this frozen chili bomb that we fired at close range into his lower neck.
0: And how far back he falls,
1: too.
0: Oh,
1: my God.
3: Yeah. I was there that day. I don't know. I was doing something with you guys, and I was right there watching it happen. And I'm like, oh, he's hurt.
0: Yeah, I would. I'd call that a close one.
1: That was a close.
0: Yeah.
1: That might have been our closest.
0: I think that was the closest.
1: It's all good.
0: Yeah. Oh, my God. We're watching it right now.
3: A Bill Weston moment. Like, oh, boy.
0: Oh, yeah.
1: Yeah. Exactly.
0: That's why we didn't tell Bill about things like that when we were going to do that. All right, Matt, let's get the letter, brother.
3: Sure thing.
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0: All right, the Preston and Steve show is brought to you today by the letter
3: E, as in eels.
0: The eels,
3: eels. Yeah.
0: All right, we are going to give away a weekend getaway at Camelback Resort, including a pair of Camel Beach tickets for 2 days and a pair of Pocono Raceway tickets for the NASCAR races on Saturday, June 13th, Sunday, June 14th as well, and a hotel room for those 2 nights. We will give that away tomorrow, guarantee. All right, so you're a few days into, are you fully settling in to work at home, Matt? You're now 4 days in?
3: Well, I'm a little upset. Casey said he was going to come over last night.
1: What the hell happened?
0: He didn't.
7: I ran out of time.
3: Charcuterie thing.
7: Stop it, man.
3: Mocktail.
7: Yeah, bag of spaghetti waiting for me.
3: We had a fish tribute band on the deck.
1: And Matt, you said, you texted me, you said you, because Patty Ann had to step out, you had to keep going up and down the steps. And it was just a nightmare.
3: It's getting easier, though.
7: Yeah.
3: It is getting easier.
7: You know what? I'm going to stop by today. I will be in your neck of the woods. I'm going to be at Brent Porsche's live broadcast at 2SP.
3: That's not too far from me. Yeah.
7: That's not far at all. So he's going to be there from 3 to 7. I'm going to pop by probably between 4 and 6.
1: Perfect evening for 2SP.
3: Do they still have your beer from the camp out at 2SP?
1: I don't know.
7: They do.
1: It sold briskly. I remember that. Yeah. So, yeah.
7: No sad brew.
3: Could you bring me a six?
7: You mean bring you a six or a no sad brew?
3: I'll tell you one thing. I'm getting a really good tan this week because after I finish with my show, I just go outside and sit there.
1: Like, there you go.
3: Like, yeah. All right, time to rest. Ice up. Nice. My neighbor's just looking like the old guy in the chair.
0: Do you wear that hat while you're out there?
3: Which one?
0: The one you were wearing at the Pierre Bench tribute.
3: Oh, yeah. Now that's my new Stetson. Yeah.
0: Ah.
3: Yeah, I do. That's just for special occasions.
0: All right.
1: Matt, you must look like the, hey, mister, the ball's in your yard. Can we come get it?
0: Can we come get it?
1: Yeah.
3: Oh, boy. Anyway,
0: what's
3: it's actually fun. It's just lonely.
0: In store for today, dude.
3: Okay, so we got a block of the Dave Matthews Band because it is Stefan Lessard's birthday today, the bass player. Mm-hmm. I think you guys mentioned that in birthdays today.
0: Yes. Mm-hmm.
3: But he joined the band, what, like 16 or something?
0: Yeah, he was a teenager, yeah.
3: Also, we're doing a block of Bruce because on this date in 1984, June 4th, he released Born in the USA.
0: Mm.
3: Lots of hits off that. And we're also going to do a block of The Go-Go's. Just because it's good summertime music. And
7: yes.
3: I might have, Sam is producing today, my show, so I might have him running around looking for, I think there's only like one song in the system, We Got the Beat, so we might have to find some more.
1: Yeah, I'm sure we have Vacation.
3: Maybe some solo Belinda Carlisle.
0: Ooh, wow. Crazy. Ooh, baby. Do you know what it's worth?
3: So that's the show today.
0: All right, Matt's got you. I want to thank our sponsors. Preston Steve Show has been brought to you today by Duncan. The Preston Steve Show runs on Duncan. Also brought to you by Live Casino and Hotel Philadelphia. 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Tomorrow morning, yes, it is No Sad Bro. We'll have the connoisseur segment. And an old friend of ours, comedian Chris Porter, is in town. So he will stop by and we'll spend some time with him and we'll have a good morning together. That's it. We are done. Rage on. Have a great day in the morning and we'll see you tomorrow, friend. Bye-bye.
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4: 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Doo doo be do. 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

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A very good Thursday morning to everybody. Matt Cord coming to you live from my house, the Great Room in Media, Pennsylvania. Recovery from the knee replacement surgery, but it's a long music marathon. It's far from over. I know I did a block of these guys yesterday. I think we did like 7 or 8 songs, but why not another one? The Red Hot Chili Peppers and Give It Away.

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0: David Bowie and Heroes at 93.3 WMMR. Matthew Frederick Cord. Happy Thursday, everybody. June 4th. Another hot day today. In fact, right now, because if you don't know, I'm broadcasting from my house in Media. Right here in Media, it's 81 degrees, but today, sunny, hot, 90. And then tomorrow, Friday, no sad bro Friday, sunny, hot, 92. Saturday, sunny and 93. So if we hit 90 today and tomorrow and Saturday, that will be heat wave number two. Okay, we got a great show in store for you. Lame Ass Trivia, this moment's away. We've been giving away tickets for the Black Crowes and Whiskey Myers, which is a show going to Camden, a week from tomorrow on June 12th. So that's coming up in our blocks today. We're going with the block of Dave Matthews Band, Bruce Springsteen, and the Go-Go's. So we've got a great show. Don't go anywhere. We're back after this Lame Ass Trivia.
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1: Oh, we got a great prize all this week. We're giving away tickets to see the Black Crowes and Whiskey Myers. This goes down at the Freedom Mortgage Pavilion on Friday, June 12th. That would be a week from tomorrow. My question is, all right, so this is lyrics. So you got to call the station, 610-660-9333. Sam is back there. He'll take the call and tell Sam what song and what band. All right, here's the lyrics. It's 2 a.m. The fear has gone. I'm sitting here waiting. The gun is worn. It's 2 a.m. The fear has gone. What song and what band? Call the station right now, and you'll get tickets for the Black Crowes and Whiskey Myers on June 12th. And good luck.

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4: All right, congrats going out to Steve Lawler in Levittown, Pennsylvania. 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That is next Friday, June 12th, Freedom Mortgage Pavilion. 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In fact, you know what, Sam, why don't you hit that Twilight Zone, Golden Earring song? Why not play it? I think it's like 5 or 7 minutes long, but we'll play this. You can hit it now. And don't forget, we'll come right back with Workforce Blocks. We got Dave Matthews Band. Our middle block will be Bruce, and our final block will be the Go-Go's. That's all coming up on MMR.

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4: Yes, indeed. As we ring Pierre's Workforce Block bell on this Thursday, June 4th, we got blocks today of the Go-Go's, of Bruce Springsteen and the E Street Band, and our first block is going to be a block of Dave Matthews because it's their bass player's birthday today. Shut up, Bell. Stephon Lessard is 52, born June 4th, 1974. Yeah, he's the young one in the band. We were talking earlier during the crossover. He was like 16 when he joined the band in 1991. So in honor of Steph, oh, we'll also send this out to Brent Porsche. Brent has seen, I mean, Brent goes to many, many concerts. He was texting me earlier. He's seen this band over 125 times. Dave Matthews Band, we started out with Crush. Happy birthday, Stephon Lessard, from everybody here at 93.3 WMMR.

0: Matthew's Band, our first workforce block on this Thursday afternoon, and Ants Marching. I remember, I think it when Dave played The Vet, and this had to be like 2001 or two. We were broadcasting live MR, and we had a big airplane that circled The Vet high above saying, Ants M.M. Arching. That was pretty clever. And speaking of Brent Porras, because Brent's seen that band, Dave Matthews, about 125 times. Brent is live today from 2SP Brewing in Aston, which is kind of near where I'm broadcasting right now from my house. 120 Concord Road. It's a live broadcast. Visit Delco is part of it. And they're raising money for families behind the badge, the Children's Foundation for Team Casey, MMR Rock and Rollers. It's a great cause. And Brent will be there. They got 2SP has some great brews. And they also usually have like a food truck. In fact, the last time I was out there, they had like a Mexican food truck, and the tacos and the burritos and the quesadillas were just amazing. So Brent is live today from 2SP Brewing in Aston, Pennsylvania. All right, we'll come right back. Our middle block is a block of Bruce Springsteen and the E Street Band, and that is on deck next.
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0: Hi. Okay, we're back. It's our middle block today. We're doing a block of Bruce Springsteen and the E Street Band. They were in town last Saturday at the Xfinity Mobile Arena. We're going to send this out to Todd in Norristown, who's a huge fan. We're also playing it today because on this day, June 4th, 1984, Bruce released Born in the USA, LP number 7. Thing was like 30 times platinum. This was the record, too, that turned him into like the global superstar. Remember him playing the Vet during this tour, like two shows in 85. And it was the Vet like right after, it was like August. So it was like right after Live Aid. But so many hits off this record. Let's start with the title cut, Born in the USA, a workforce block of Bruce Springsteen and the E Street Band right here at 93.3 WMMR.

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0: wrapping up our middle block on this hot Thursday afternoon, a block of Bruce Springsteen and the E Street Band, because on this date, June 4th, 84, he released the record Born in the USA. I know Racing in the Street is not on that record, but I love the song. And as I'm playing it, I get a text, not sure any of Bruce's songs age like fine wine better than Racing in the Street. Get well, MFC, our buddy Sean, in the mushroom capital of the world, Kennett Square. Matthew Frederick Cord, we're coming right back. We still got one block to go. It's a perfect band for the summertime. I know summer doesn't really start until like a couple weeks, but we got a block of the Go-Go's on deck next, right here on MMR.
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5: All right, I want to read this text that says, hey, MFC, happy Thursday. Bobby K here, fellow Sally's grad. Just wanted to say hi. Sleazy Anim. That's where I went to high school, too, in Wilmington, Delaware. All right, our final block is a block of the Go-Go's. I got an email from Allie and Rashida. They are washing their dogs outdoors as we speak in Pennsville, New Jersey. Allie's dog is a Labrador named Midnight, and Rashida's dog is a Shih Tzu named Benny. Perfect day to wash the dogs. Nothing like after you wash the dog and they get all dry, they smell so good. So anyway, ladies, thank you, and dogs, thank you. And here's your block of the Go-Go's. We started out with vacation, something I hope everyone will be taking this year. Maybe you're taking one today. The Go-Go's Workforce Block at 93.3 WMMR.

0: Mark, first block of the Go-Go's, their take on the song Cool Jerk at 93.3 WMMR, Everything That Rocks. It's Matt Cord. I want to say hi. Funny, I got this text. Oh, by the way, that block is for Allie and Rashida. Washing their dogs, Midnight and Benny outdoors today in Pennsville, New Jersey. A text here says, hey, man, I'm coming through town. Not quite sure what town he means. Do you need anything? Wawa, beer, I won't leave you hanging like Casey Boy did yesterday. Because Casey, if you don't know, I'm broadcasting from my house this week because I had knee replacement surgery. So Casey was going to stop over to say hi, and he never did. And this is Rob in Havertown. Yeah, Rob, I'll take some Wawa. I'll take some beer. No, we're good. All is good here. In fact, my sister Kathleen came over earlier today and dropped off lunch from 320 Market and Media. Thank you, Kathleen. All right, we'll come right back. We have, hang on, let me pull it up on my phone. Thank you, Sam. Nirvana and the new one from Low Cut Connie, all coming up next on MMR.
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10: Ready?

is brand new music from our friends Low Cut Connie. It's called Can't Be Wrong. The frontman, Adam Wiener, just phenomenal frontman. Any guy can do any kind of music out there. And where did I see him? I saw him at the Philadelphia Music Alliance not too long ago. And I actually saw him briefly at the Pierre Bench unveiling on Sunday. Anyway, new music, Can't Be Wrong. The record is Living in the USA. And the band is Low Cut Connie. And this is Tom Petty and Free Falling on MMR.

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1: A Colombian couple allegedly strapped three baby monkeys to their underwear in a bid to smuggle them into the Dominican Republic. 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

0: 93.3 WMMR Foo Fighters, Matt Cord on this Thursday. So last night was game one of the NBA Finals. Knicks beat the Spurs 105-95. They take game one. Game two tomorrow. I mean, who are you rooting for, really? I mean, it's hard. Wemby, the alien, or Jalen Brunson in the Nova Knicks? I'll tell you one thing. I dislike the Knicks fans, obviously, what they did here in Philadelphia. But I do like some of the people in the Knicks organization. In fact, their president, Leon Rose, Cherry Hill East grad, Hall of Famer, used to be the agent of Joel Embiid, LeBron James, and Allen Iverson. Also, Mo Cheeks, former Sixer coach. He's an assistant coach on the Knicks. So I'd like to see Mo get a ring. And my friends, the Zanin brothers, TJ and Frank Zanin, both in the front office with the Knicks, were Marple Newtown High School standouts, Westchester University hoop stars. So I'm not saying I'm going for the Knicks, but I wouldn't. There's a few people on that organization that I'd like to see rewarded. Okay. That being said, don't forget, Brent is live today. We'll go to him in about an hour. 2SP Brewing in Aston, which is 120 Concord Road, with a live broadcast, all kinds of giveaways there. And it's all part of the Families Behind the Badge, Children's Foundation, Team Casey, MMR Rock and Rollers, the ride from the bend to the shore, which is end of July. We will come right back. I have Evanescence. Let me try that again. Evanescence, New Sublime, Jane's Addiction, and Green Day all coming up next on MMR.
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That is new for the band Sublime. Yeah, Jacob Noel, who was just 11 months old when his dad Bradley passed away, is now the front man of Sublime. It's Until the Sun Explodes. First new stuff in 30 years from the band Sublime. Matt Cord, let's break out the dogs, Jane's Addiction, Bed Called Stealing. Hit it there, Sam.

0: I love that song, and I love the fact that it does sound a lot like the Def Leppard song Hysteria. That 365 Shinedown. Don't forget Shinedown in our fine city, July 23rd at the Xfinity Mobile Arena. It's Matt Cord. So the Phils, they won last night 3-2 over the Padres. They're wrapping up the series. So if they win today, they'll take the series, and they're doing a business person special. It is 2-0 Phils in the bottom of the fifth. Garcia just homered. Oh, am I seeing this right? I probably shouldn't say this because someone's going to say I'll be the reason. But Zach Wheeler is currently pitching a no-hitter after five innings. Why'd you say that? You just ruined it. Anyway, that's the deal with the Phillies. Oh, so we're not doing Vinyl Cut. Hang on. I'm losing my mic here. We will resume Vinyl Cut when I'm back in the studio on Monday. But if we did Vinyl Cut, it would have been brought to us by Live Casino and Hotel Philadelphia, voted best casino in Pennsylvania by Casino Player Magazine. Live Casino. Don't forget, Brent Porsche is live from 2SP Brewing in Aston at the top of the hour. We'll go to Brent live. All right, more music after this on MMR.
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The band Pretty Reckless, When I Wake Up. Don't forget, they are the opener for AC/DC at the Link in September. Matt Cord, I'm looking outside here from my living room in media. It's only 85 degrees. My forecast said over 90 today, so we might not hit that heat wave number two. Let's do some Whitesnake. Here I Go Again at 93.3 WMMR.

Let's get into this S-H-I-T. So happy it's Thursday. 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

0: Strutz, 93.3 WMMR, as I, Matt Core, wrap it up for this Thursday afternoon. A big thank you to Sam back at the station for keeping us on the air and pushing all the right buttons. Oh, by the way, we didn't do D-Student Trivia, which we do every Thursday at 1:40. Just didn't do it today because I'm at home and it's lots of different kind of things with phone calls and Gabby in the studio. So D-Student Trivia will return next Thursday. Brent Porsche. Now, Brent is next, but he's live from 2SP Brewing, which is a great place. And asked at 120 Concord Road. They sell the Delco Lager there. And they're raising money for Families Behind the Badge, Children's Foundation, Team Casey, MMR Rock and Rollers. That's the Bridge to the Bend, or the Bend to the Bridge ride every year, which I take part in with my wife. And I think Casey will be there with Brent too today. So 2SP Brewing and Aston, Brent Porsche from 3 until 7 o'clock. The Phillies are winning. Oh, it's 3-2. So, yeah, I jinxed Zach Wheeler's no-hitter. He gave up a hit. But they're winning 3-2, which leads me into this. I think this was like 2008 when the Phillies were on fire. And my dad was so happy. Jack Cord, take it away.
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2: Hey, the Phillies won. The Phillies won. The Phillies won. We're going all the way. There's no stopping them now. What a team. Boy, they put on a performance there to show those idiots in Milwaukee what real baseball is. That was just beautiful. Everything, right down to the last pitch, the last out. Anyway, give us a call. I'd like to hear your take on this. Be good.
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1: I'll take it. Good afternoon, everybody. This is Brent Porsche. We're broadcasting live from 2SP here in Aston. If you want to put it in the GPS and come join us this afternoon, it's 120 Concord Road here in Aston. We're hanging out till 7 o'clock this evening. Of course, all in support of the Bend to the Shore Bike Tour, which is benefiting the families behind the Badge Children's Foundation. So we're going to be talking to our friends from Visit Delco here shortly, as well as some of our friends from the families behind the Badge Children's Foundation. But being that we are here at 2SP in Delco, let's talk to Christina Petrilli. Right, Christina Petrilla, 2SP Tasting Room and Events Manager. Hello, thanks for joining us.
2: Thank you for coming out.
1: First of all, really cool place. It's my first time here.
2: Oh, awesome. Welcome.
1: So tell me more about 2SP.
2: So we have been here. We're just about to celebrate our 11th anniversary. Our big bash will be on August 29th cool. for anybody who's around or wants to be around. We originally started with our three owners, and then we Bob joined the collective when we opened up the brewery here in 2015. So we're just small biz trying to do what we can out here in the in beautiful Delco.
1: And you got a handful of restaurants as well.
2: Yes,
1: right?
2: We do. Yeah, they're in Delaware, Pennsylvania. Closest one is right up the road in North Wilmington on Neyman's. It's our Wilmington location.
1: So we're going to be sampling some of the delicious beers coming up here in just a little bit.
2: Yes.
1: Tell me more of what you have on tap and what you guys provide for the people that come in and join us this afternoon.
2: So we have six flagship, or what we call all-weather beers, that are available year-round. So there's something for everybody in those, from light to hoppy to dark. And then we always have rotating seasonal. So we have 20 taps that rotate through anything from, we have a sour IPA right now. We have a bourbon barrel aged imperial stout. That's kind of what our brewer Bob is known for. He's one of the most decorated brewers for that. He would hate that I said that out loud, but he's for the Russian imperial stout. And then we started doing something really fun last year, which I really like. It's a spiked seltzer too. It's what we call ranch water, because we are in Delco and we drink water around here.
1: Yep.
2: It's a tequila spiked lime seltzer. So
1: I
2: that's
1: saw
2: really
1: the promo poster hanging on the bathroom.
2: Yes.
1: When the bathroom came out, it's like the ranch water. Okay, that caught my ear. My
2: that's
1: taste
2: what we call captive marketing, when you post it in the bathroom. That's what you got to read.
1: So people can come in and get stuff from the tap, but they can also buy six packs. And
2: absolutely.
1: Do you guys do like growlers and all that kind of stuff?
2: Yeah, we do growlers. Crowlers are actually even more popular now. They're the 2-pint can it's fully sealed, so it lasts longer than even a growler does. Six packs always in the fridge. And and then we have food trucks on the weekends. Today, Philly Cinco de Mayo is here. We have trucks Thursday through Saturday here.
1: Nice.
2: And then we partner with local restaurants on Sunday to do some discounts on delivery and stuff.
1: Cool. And then the shop hours here, 3 to 9?
2: We're 3 to 9 during the week. And on the weekends, we open at noon. We close a little early on Sundays. But, yeah.
1: And real easy to get to. I was telling you, because, again, my first time here, being a Delco resident myself, just hopped on 95. I got off at exit 3B for Edgemont Avenue, and it was like 5 minutes right off 95.
2: Yeah. Easy to get to, but hard to find. Because it's a little, we're in this industrial park back here, Chester Creek Business Park. But yeah, it's right off 95.
1: Once you pass all the cop cars and stuff through the parking lot that are down the way.
2: It looks intimidating, but I think they're just putting GPS systems in.
1: Gotcha, right on. So do you guys have any like special events coming up this summer?
2: So we just had one of our favorite events, which was Cinco de Mayo. It's our biggest fundraiser of the year. We do it around Cinco de Mayo every year. Raises funds for a local animal rescue called Forgotten Cats. But our next big one is our anniversary, like I was mentioning. That's the 29th of August. And then the end of September, we do our big Oktoberfest celebration. We call it Delco Fest. We get a polka band. There's a lowrider dog race, lots of charity stuff. It's really fun. And then another really fun one in around the first weekend of December is our Winterfest market. So we have 20 plus vendors, all local, very small, local to the Delco, Philadelphia, Delaware area, and we set up like a little market, lots of food trucks and stuff, and it's a great time.
1: So when it comes to the seasonal beers that you guys put out, like how soon do you guys start to brew them before you display them for the public?
2: It depends on the style. Lagers take longer, so remember that. Lagers take longer, so they're usually like about a month, and then some IPAs in general take just a couple weeks, but it varies depending on the style. Some of them need a lot longer. Some of them sit around in barrels for months and months, like the bourbon barrel that's on draft right now, the nitro one, that's usually not aged for 9 months. We do have one that comes out very rarely that's aged for 2 years. But yeah, generally it can be a pretty quick turnaround, but it depends on the style.
1: And you guys have a presence on social media as well, right?
2: Yeah.
1: Okay, what's the handle for 2SP?
2: 2SPBrewing.com.
1: Okay,
2: you'll see my mug there, a whole bunch. Everybody manages to be busy when it's time to film something. So.
1: What are some of your favorites?
2: My favorite
1: Beverages here.
2: Oh, I like dark beer, so I like our Baby Bob a lot. That's like our smaller version of our Imperial Stout that our brewer Bob is known for. It's 6%.
1: Okay.
2: The most popular beer that we have by far year-round is our Up and Out. That's our Hazy IPA.
1: Nice.
2: But a seasonal right now that we have is Salty Gato. That's like it's a Mexican lime lager. That's been a huge hit that we brewed that for the first time last year. And we have a Coconut Light Lager that people come here to get that in bulk more than they get anything else.
1: You had
2: There's
1: me a coconut.
2: Somebody
1: wow.
2: from Lancaster who comes every year and
1: no
2: buys
1: way.
2: 12 to 15 cases of it.
1: Get
2: and
1: here.
2: Leaves. Yeah.
1: So coming up a little bit later in the broadcast, I think we're going to do a little tasting
2: sure.
1: of some of the beverages here.
2: Yeah,
1: and
2: absolutely.
1: We'll bring you back on and we'll talk some more about it.
2: Great.
1: Again, thank you so much for having us. Really
2: awesome.
1: Appreciate
2: thanks
1: it. Again,
2: out.
1: Christina Petrella, 2SP Tasting Room and Events Manager
2: thanks,
1: here at 2SP.
2: Guys.
1: Right on. So again, we're here till 7 o'clock this evening. We got some goodies, by the way, for those that are here and hanging out. We got some cool Visit Delco stuff over there and MMR stuff. Feel free to go grab it. Hold on, where's my other notes here? Because we have the other, the NASCAR, the Camel Beach and NASCAR giveaway, which we're going to do. Of course, that's next weekend up in the Poconos. So we'll tell you more about that coming up. Casey Boy's going to be here in a little bit, which is cool as well. So what we're going to do is take this quick break, coming back with some Van Halen, the new one from Black Label Society, Guns N' Roses, Korn, and more. We're live from 2SB. Again, it's the Bend of the Shore. Visit Delco Broadcast, number one here on MMR. We'll be back after this.
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0: 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I died and you watched. I died and you walked by and said, no, I'm dead.
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Van Halen on this beautiful Thursday afternoon. Brent Porsche, we continue to broadcast live from 2SP Brewing here in Aston. Again, this is the Visit Delco Live broadcast series. Stop number one. I think we're doing four of these this summer. Of course, this is our second summer doing these. Casey Boy's on his way out here, so he's going to be joining us shortly. Of course, this benefits his Bend to the Shore bike tour team, the WMMR Rock and Roller. So we'll talk more about that coming up. Got some corn on the way. Let's continue with New Black Label Society off their latest album, Engines of Demolition, their 12th. We're going to see them back through the area at the end of August, part of the Berserker Festival up there in Scranton. The song is Name and Blood. It's MMR.

0: 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Miss a morning, miss a lot of only the best rock.
1: What I've got, you've got to get it. Put it in you. What I've got, you've got to get it. 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

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Every time I start to believe, something's raped and taken from me.

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1: Yeah, that's me. Good afternoon once again, everybody. We're live from 2SP Brewing here in Aston, again, 120 Concord Road. If you'd like to join us, we're here till 7 o'clock this evening. 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Hello, sirs. Thanks for taking some time to chat with us.
2: Absolutely. Thanks, Brent. Thanks for having me.
1: So, being a Delco boy myself, I'm so glad that we have a place like Visit Delco that will let us know about all the cool things that are happening in and around Delco. Of course, these broadcasts are among them, but what are some of your fun, favorite things that are going to be happening this summer through Visit Delco?
2: Yeah, we're excited. We got a lot of cool stuff going on. 2026 has had a lot of built-in sort of events and things to give us, events to communicate to folks and to get people out to see. So we just wrapped up a couple weeks ago the PGA Championship at Aronimink, which was awesome. And then now FIFA's rolling in. So that's going to all occur down in South Philly, and that gives us an opportunity to kind of, tag off of that a little bit, draft off of that a little bit, and get folks, our proximity to South Philly is one of our best assets, quite honestly. And so when stuff, cool events are happening down there, we have an opportunity to kind of explain to folks that there's reasons to be in Delaware County when you're headed to South Philly, either before or after, right? So our restaurants and our hotels can take full advantage of those kinds of events. And then we have our own stuff that we're own, our own programming stuff. And, we have at visitdelco.com, we have our events calendar that is loaded with fun things to do. And then PA Delco, or America250PADelco.org,
1: okay,
2: is the site where all the 250th kind of stuff for this summer is loaded. And then it's an opportunity for us really to highlight the Delaware County history, which there's tons of, and it goes back to essentially American history, the founding of the country. William Penn landed not too far from here in Chester when he came to the U.S. So, just a lot of really fun, cool things going on. It's a great community, as you know, for people to spend time and have a good time.
1: And Visit Delco PA, also on Instagram and across social medias, is a great follow as well. We talked a little bit about the World Cup coming through this summer. Of course, Subaru Park, located in Delco there in Chester. What's the team we're going to be housing this year?
2: So we're going to have Cote d'Ivoire, Ivory Coast.
1: Ivory Coast, that's
2: yeah,
1: right. Yeah.
2: Yeah. We're very, very excited about that. Matter of fact, we've got something coming up on June 13th where the city of Chester and the country, the Ivory Coast leadership, they're kind of doing a ceremonial sort of shaking of the hands and a teammates for a time period ceremony the morning of Saturday the 13th. And then that afternoon, they're having a watch party at Subaru Park at Union Yards. Union Yards is going to be a host to about 17 different watch parties this summer. And on the 13th, the Ivory Coast component of that will be that it'll involve a lot of music relevant to Ivory Coast and a lot of food as well at their watch party that afternoon. So it's going to be a good day.
1: I was actually sent a link about procuring some tickets for this watch party with the Ivory Coast. And I believe some of the tickets are actually free, right?
2: It's all free. Yeah. So it's only ticketed just so they can monitor the headcount.
1: Gotcha.
2: Essentially. But yeah, it's everything's free. All the watch parties are free. They're going to have, like I said, 17 different dates where they're having watch parties, and the watch parties are multiple games, so they'll go on for hours and hours.
1: Yeah, cool. Yeah. I was actually looking at the Visit Delco PA Instagram. I see Haverford Heritage coming up. Mm-hmm. That was June 1st. Delaware County Pride Parade and Pride Event on State Street, June 6th. Lynn Villa Orchards, the Strawberry Festival is coming up this weekend as well. That's pretty cool.
2: Yeah, Lynn Villa Orchards is one of our favorite spots to tout. It's such a cool day out, family. And then, they've got the little ship bottom beer garden down there, too. So it's you can do anything you want down there.
1: Nice. And looking at the Delco Italian American Heritage Festival, yeah, which is also this weekend on Sunday. We got the Wayne Music Festival coming up. That runs over a few days, right? Or that's just there's a few different stages.
2: A few different stages. That's okay. A one-day event, yeah, but a bunch of different
1: but
2: stages.
1: But killer lineup.
2: Yeah.
1: Really, a lot of great bands there.
2: Yeah, and Cracker, right?
1: Yeah, Cracker's the headliner. Yeah, yeah, that's right.
2: Yeah.
1: We got the Irish America 250, which is going to be in Havertown, coming up, the Irish Festival. That's June 13th. Brews at the Battlefield. What's that on June 13th?
2: Yeah, so that's at the Brandywine Battlefield.
1: Okay.
2: And it's basically a beer festival out there. It's a neat event.
1: And yeah. For something like that, like on like average, like how many different beer distributors or beer brewers to, come out to something?
2: Yeah,
1: like
2: that's
1: that?
2: A good question. I'm guessing they've got at least a dozen. They might have in the 20s.
1: Gotcha.
2: It's a really neat event.
1: And then we got the Delaware County Pride Festival June 13th, Rose Tree Park Summer Music Festival. Obviously, you guys do the Rose Tree Park summer stage like throughout the summer, right?
2: Yeah, so there's 5 nights a week. So that goes on for 9 weeks, I want to say. So it's like, I think it's 45 dates where that stage, the amphitheater stage that's in Rose Tree Park, is occupied, and those are free.
1: Yeah,
2: it's a good time.
1: I've been to a bunch of those. It is so much fun. Again, bring your lawn chair with you, kind of set up first come, first serve in all the different spots. But obviously, there's a ton of area to kind of spread out. Bring your blankets, bring the family friendly, pet friendly as well.
2: So correct.
1: The dogs and all that kind of stuff as well. Actually, a band called 314, they were MMR's Local Shots Artist of the Month last year. They're one of the bands that are going to be performing at a Rose Tree over the summer coming up here, which is cool. Yeah. And as far as these live broadcasts are concerned with Visit Delco and, of course, the families behind the Badge Children's Foundation. So we're here this week, again, 2SP Brewing here in Aston. Next Thursday, we're going to be at Artillery Brewing in Drexel Hill, right?
2: Correct.
1: Have you been there yet?
2: I have. Yeah,
1: okay, that'll be my first time here at 2SP. It's going to be my first time at Artillery as well.
2: Okay.
1: And then my stomping grounds, basically my backyard, Dolan's, that's coming up a couple weeks after that.
2: Yes.
1: And, of course, we're going to be wrapping this up with a nice little bow doing Dining Under the Stars once again in media.
2: Yes, and those are all, and Dolan's is one of my favorite Delco spots.
1: It is.
2: Authentic.
1: Well, beer's cool on me when we go there in a couple of weeks.
2: Let's do it.
1: Really appreciate you stopping by and telling us more. 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
1: All the things happening in Delco. Excellent. 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Thank you, sir. Truly appreciate it.
2: Absolutely. Thanks,
1: Brian. Right on. Very cool. And by the way, what I was saying earlier about the tickets that we were giving away, Camel Beach at Camelback Mountain and the Pocono race, the NASCAR O'Reilly Auto Parts Series race next Saturday, June 13th. You know what? Maybe we'll do that part of our next music marathon as we take this quick break. Coming back on the other side, let's see if we got Return to Dust. We got the Chili's, Papa Roach. We got a big Metallica anniversary to celebrate, some REM, Cheap Trick, and more. We're live from 2SP here in Aston here on MMR.
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for Papa Roach. Song's called Wake Up Calling here on MMR with me, Brent Porsche. Again, we're broadcasting live from 2SP Brewing here in Aston. This is in conjunction with the Bend to the Shore Bike Tour, benefiting the families behind the Badge Children's Foundation. Again, the bike tour is Sunday, July 26th, and WMMR proudly supports it once again. And Casey Boy and the team, WMMR Rock and Rollers, are going to be part of it as well. And we're going to be talking to Casey coming up in just a little bit here. So we got a big Metallica anniversary to celebrate now. 30 years ago today, June 4th, going back to 1996, we got Load, the sixth studio album from Metallica, released on this day through Elektra Records here in the United States and Vertigo Records internationally. It was recorded between May 1995 and April of 1996, primarily in Sausalito, California, with additional sessions in New York. Bob Rock returned as producer, having previously produced their fifth studio album, of course, the Black Album, that was released in 1991. Compared to the previous albums, the recording sessions were more relaxed and productive, resulting in almost 30 songs being recorded. While a double album was considered, the band decided to split the material into two albums. Half appeared on Load, and the other half was released as Reload the following year. And I think they're actually set to release the 30th anniversary box set of Reload. We'll talk more about that coming up here. But for Load, Metallica strayed away from their thrash metal roots in favor of a hard rock sound. The band members became influenced by non-metal artists during the writing process, resulting in an array of musical styles such as southern rock and bluesy rock, some country rock in there, some alternative and grunge. The band also changed up their playing styles, with lead guitarist Kirk Hammett playing rhythm guitar parts for the very first time. And of course, everybody, especially the diehard Metallica fans, they went crazy because they adopted a new image during this period, which includes shorter hair, leather jackets, they had makeup, they did the guy liner and all that kind of stuff. And the new look and change in sound were criticized by many fans before Load's release. Nevertheless, Load was a commercial success, topping the charts in over 15 countries, spending four consecutive weeks at number one atop the Billboard Top 200 charts. Four singles were released from the album, Until It Sleeps, Hero of the Day, Mama Said, and King Nothing. Of course, Until It Sleeps became Metallica's first and only U.S. top 10 hit, and the band supported the album with the Poor Touring Me tour from 96 to 97, and a super deluxe reissue was released in June of 2025. And as I mentioned, a massive 30th anniversary remastered box set for Reload is coming out on June 26th. Again, 30 years ago, we got Load from Metallica. Let's play King Nothing here on MMR.

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2: Good afternoon once again, ladies and gentlemen. Thanks so much for tuning in. Again, it's the Visit Delco Live broadcast series with me, Brent Porsche, benefiting the families behind the Badge Children's Foundation. Of course, the Bend to the Shore Bike Tour coming up on Sunday, July 26th. First, we just celebrated 30 years of Metallica's Load. Crazy to think it was released on this day 30 years ago. Of course, next year's the 30th anniversary of Reload. But again, the deluxe box set of Reload set for release at the end of this month. And I was looking at some of the stuff that came along with the Load reissued Super Deluxe box set from last year. Previously unreleased demos, rough mixes, videos, live recordings, and more across 15 CDs, 6 vinyl records, 4 DVDs, and 128-page hardcover book with additional materials and a whole bunch of stuff there. So for you Metallica fans, definitely something that you want to have in your catalog. So joining us now at our broadcast booth as we continue to broadcast live from 2SP, we got Casey Boy
3: from
2: the President Steve Show. What's up, man? How are you?
3: I'm good, man. Unofficial mayor of Delaware County here with his vice. Yeah, right. I would say, you know.
2: But the deputy.
3: Unofficial assistant. Deputy mayor.
2: Yeah, I'll take it, man. Right. I'll take it. Obviously, this is the second year that we've been doing these great broadcasts. Again, thanks to our friends at Visit Delco and, of course, families behind the Badge Children's Foundation. This charity bike ride, it raises money to provide necessary financial relief to families of fallen or critically injured first responders, to cultivate positive interactions and relationships between first responders and the communities that they serve, and to provide mental and emotional well-being resources to first responders and their families. I mean, this is critical.
3: Yeah.
2: And it's so cool that to be even just a small part of this and with the bike ride and everything, which actually ends up being a really big part of this.
3: Yeah, well, I'm a one small part of it, but Team WMMR, let's not get it twisted. We're a big part of this. You know, I think last year we raised over $40,000 for families behind the Badge Children's Foundation. And yeah, like the foundation itself is one-stop shopping. You talk about, like you said, relief for families of fallen first responders. And we just had a couple, you know, in the last couple of weeks. And this ride will go towards those families. Also, you know, we lost Andy Chan earlier this year. And then you think about organizations like the Police Athletic League. You know, you want to talk about like community outreach, right? You know, the police for as long as I've known, you know, they have been trying to, you know, like be part of the community, you know, because there's sometimes there can be a stigma out there. And I think that it's a wrong stigma. So they're trying to, you know, bridge that gap and get into the community. Police Athletic League, you know, I played in the bout softball games and stuff like that. So
2: I'm mad because nobody ever asked me to play in that softball game.
3: No,
2: it always
3: really?
2: Looks like fun, man. Yeah, well, Citizen Bank Park and everything.
3: You know they're listening, right? I tore my ACL in that one last year, but here I. And then I rode in the ride right after that.
2: Yeah.
3: But and so when I was asked to be a part of this ride, gosh, it was a little bit over a decade ago. What a privilege that was. You know, and I'm grateful to to be in a position to be asked to put a team together. But here we are. You know, a decade plus later, and we have we have helped a lot of people, you know, and also at the same time, we've built this really, really great community in our cycling team as well. So, you know, and Marcus knows it with his ACS ride, like this cycling community is a really, really special group of people.
2: How many people or how many riders do you have as part of your MMR team, Rock and Roll?
3: Right now, I think our team is up to 100 riders.
2: Wow, nice,
3: yeah. I think the most we've ever had is, somewhere in the neighborhood, like 120, 130 riders. And it's a really special thing when you see us at the start, line. I was going to say start finish line, but we finished way further than the start line. But when you see us at the start line, all wearing those same jerseys, and our jerseys this year are really, really special. I've always kept them a secret in the past, but they're tie dye jerseys. It's definitely a tribute to our man Pierre Robert.
2: Yeah.
3: But when you see everybody at the corral wearing the same jerseys, and then when the ride starts, everybody sort of scatters. People go at their own paces and stuff like that. But you see, your team all along the course, and then everybody gets together at the finish line, having a couple of drinks and some food and stuff like that, and just kind of hanging out, and you're proud of what we were able to accomplish over these last few months.
2: Yeah, do good, feel good, right?
3: Yeah, man.
2: So if they wanted to join, obviously the race, the Bend to the Shore Bike Tour, is not until Sunday, July 26th, so there's still some time to join Team WMMR Rock and Rollers.
3: Yeah, so right now you can join pretty much all the way up until, right before the ride, but, we, if you wanted a jersey, you had to have joined and been paid up up until a couple of weeks ago. But I am ordering extra jerseys just in case. But if you do want to join, you can either go to PreciousSteve.com and, you know, click on the Bend to the Shore link on Preston Steve's page, and that'll take you right to Team WMMR. You can join there. You can, you know, also check it. If you just want to join the ride, you don't want to be a part of Team WMMR, fine. It doesn't matter. It doesn't matter. We're all just trying, you know, our goals are all the same, which is to raise as much as we can for the charity. But you can also go to the Families Behind the Badge Children's Foundation website as well.
2: And I'm sure if people want to volunteer, whether it be the water givers at certain like checkpoints or something like that, you can sign up to do that as well.
3: And honestly, like, you know, my hat goes off, and Mark O'Connor I know is here, but like, yeah, the logistics that go into a ride like this. Yeah, there's four, you know, you have a start line, finish line, and then you have four different kind of like rest and like water stations and stuff like that. And that's all volunteer based. So yeah, you can do that as well. And you can find out how to volunteer at Families Behind the Badge Children's Foundation website.
2: So it says a 65-mile ride takes you across the Ben Franklin Bridge. That's gotta be cool. I've never actually seen the whole pack of bikes coming across the bridge. But about how many on average bicyclists do you say will be part of this Bend to the Shore?
3: All right, so start to finish, you know, it's about close to like 2,000 riders. Yeah. But, you know, a lot of us start at the Ben Franklin Bridge, but there's a 30-mile ride and then like a 10-mile fun ride as well. But it is cool, right, because the first, you know, mile of your ride is essentially going over that bridge, and you know, you're going uphill. It's really not that bad of a hill. It's not that steep of an incline, but like, you're going over the bridge, and you know, like, you're, this is wild to be like open air going over the bridge. Like, it's awesome. And but you do have to be careful, you know, when you got that many riders kind of like grouped together. You definitely need to like create your space. Yeah. And you know, because like, when you get onto the downside, you're just cruising.
2: Yeah.
3: It's awesome. You see water bottles flying and everything. Yeah.
2: Obviously, this weekend is the American Cancer Society Bike-A-Thon.
3: Yep.
2: That's on Sunday, that's June on 7th. Same deal. They closed down the Ben Franklin Bridge. It's Ben down to Ventnor. I believe they head down that way.
3: Yeah.
2: But again, I mean, tens of thousands, I think, of bicyclists are part of that.
3: Yeah, there's a lot in that ride as well. And so I don't know how that one is coordinated. I would imagine it's very, very similar. But what else is awesome is because this is a police and first responders charities, is, you know, they got a lot of the intersections closed down, right? So, you know, it's not until, like, I would even say maybe 4/5 of the ride through that you might actually have to stop at a light.
2: Yeah.
3: You know, it's really, really, you know, they really do have everything buttoned up. So it's a smooth ride. I got on my bike for the first time last weekend. It's been a little while since I've been on a bike, and I just did a little 10-mile ride. I got a little practice.
2: Yeah, that was going
3: to
2: be my next question. How much training has gone into this so far?
3: No, so what ended up happening to me last summer, in August, at some point, I hurt my neck. Not to like bore you with any of the details, but I had like numbness and loss of like strength in my right arm, like all the way down to my fingertips. I had like tingling.
2: Oh, wow.
3: So I had to stop riding because I couldn't be in that position. So I just, you know, I focused on like weightlifting at the gym and stuff. And so now I got to worry about my legs and my lungs.
2: I think of the bike seat for a ride this
3: long. It's not that bad. You build calluses.
2: Yes.
3: But you get a good pair of shorts, good pair of bibs, and it's really not that bad.
2: Awesome.
3: You know, and then you definitely need to make sure that I use this stuff. It's called Butter, and it's just this cream that you put in your shorts, and you know, so there's no chafing. It's all good,
2: cream,
3: man.
2: Gotcha, right on. So, of course, you mentioned PrestonandSteve.com has all this information.
3: Yep.
2: Of course, the Families Behind the Badge Children's Foundation has all the information as well.
3: Yeah.
2: You're going to be sitting here and hanging out with us for
3: about an
2: hour.
3: Yeah, I'm here for a couple hours.
2: Hanging out. So come see me, come see Casey Boy.
3: Come see Brent.
2: Come have a beverage here at 2SP, man. There's some delicious beverages. We're actually going to be talking to Christina again. I think she's going to bring over a beer flight for us so we can try some of the tasty beverages that they have here.
3: That's all you, man.
2: 120 Concord Road here in Aston. If you want to come join us, of course, we got these details up online as well. So quick break. Coming back on the other side, Nirvana, Black Crowes. We got some Foo Fighters. Actually, it's your afternoon 12 songs commercial free, and it starts next.
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0: Martin music. The song's called It's Like That. We'll see them back through the area next Friday. 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All of the details are right there for you. It's Brent Porsche. We continue to broadcast live from the Bend to the Shore. 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Go to the events page, by the way. All the information is right there for us, for you. And we have all sorts of great beers here today on tap at 2SP here in Aston, 120 Concord Road. If you'd like to come join us, we got a nice crowd here hanging out. We're giving away some free tchotchkes and Visit Delco stuff. We got MMR swag that we're giving away. Of course, your donations are also welcome for the great bike ride that's coming up on Sunday, July 26th, with a team WMMR and the Rock and Rollers, of course, with Casey Boy. As we continue here, commercial-free, part of your afternoon 12-pack on this Thursday, we wish a happy heavenly birthday to Raphael Ravenscroft. Do you know who that is, Casey?
1: Raphael Ravenscroft, no.
0: The saxophone guy from Baker Street.
1: Oh, my. Oh, no kidding.
0: Yeah, man.
1: Wow, all right.
0: So he was born Raphael Ravenscroft on this day, June 4th, going back to 1954. Of course, British musician, composer, and author, best known for playing the saxophone riff on Jerry Rafferty's 1978 song, Baker Street.
1: That is an iconic riff right there.
0: Ready for this? So the saxophone break on Baker Street has been described as the most famous saxophone solo of all time and the most recognizable sax riff in pop music history.
1: Wow.
0: Goes on to say here that the distinctive wailing bluesy sound of the sax riff was a result of the alto sax Ravenscroft was using being tuned slightly flat. And in a radio interview in 2011, he said that listening to this performance actually annoyed him.
1: Really?
0: The fact that the saxophone was out of tune, yeah. He went on to say he was irritated because it was out of tune. It was flat enough by enough of a degree that it irritates me at best. And again, one of the, if not the best, saxophone solo of all time.
1: I get it, though. I mean, listen, you're a homeowner, right? When you walk into your house, your eyes automatically go to that one crack in the paint.
0: 100%,
1: yep,
0: man.
1: Yeah, I understand 100%. That, yeah.
0: Goes on to say here that his contribution to Baker Street is said to have been responsible for the resurgence in sales of saxophones and their use in mainstream pop music and television advertising.
1: You know who's a huge saxophone fan?
0: Who's that?
1: Chuck D'Amico.
0: Is he?
1: He loves the saxophone in a song. Yes.
0: So when I was in fourth grade at Scenic Hill School over in Springfield and Delco, that's the year that we signed up to get our instruments if we wanted to be, you know, in the band and stuff like that. So my top choices, you had to pick your top three. Number one was saxophone.
1: Yeah.
0: Number two was drums. And number three was trumpet or cornet or whatever.
1: Okay. What did they give you?
0: The trumpet.
1: Of course. Trumpet's cool, though. It was only three buttons.
0: I remember when I first tried it out, and you have to have the bell read or whatever, the mouthpiece. It's like, you kind of got to, like, you know, vibrate your lips as you're kind of blowing into them. I'm like, yeah. I can't do this.
1: I used to hang out with the orchestra when I was in the plays at O'Hara, and I learned how to play a couple of songs on the saxophone.
0: Yeah.
1: Easy ones, like, you know, the Muppet theme and, you know, Baker Street.
0: But that's all. It's hard to play the saxophone.
1: It is.
0: Because you have the wood reed, and that's part of it, that you have to vibrate, and then you have to know the fingering and stuff like that on the instrument itself.
1: Yep.
0: So I took the trumpet back to the music teacher, and I was just like, I don't think I could do it. And I set it down, and I was all dejected and whatever. Leaning against the wall were two drum pads. And he's like, actually, two of the drummers handed in their drum pads. You want to be a drummer? I'm like, yup, sold. So I was a drummer from fourth grade all the way through high school, marching band, wind ensemble, orchestra, all that kind of
1: You're
0: stuff.
1: You're a drummer?
0: I am.
1: I never knew this.
0: Yeah.
1: Get out of town.
0: Yeah.
1: We got a lot of drummers in the MMR air staff. Wow.
0: I don't tell anybody because I don't ever want to be put on the spot. Like, if I'm sitting in for Steel Panther, like Preston, or, you know.
1: Too late. Everybody knows now.
0: I know,
1: you're
0: going
1: to be sitting in with every band. Yep.
0: But going on to talk about Raphael here. His breakthrough, of course, was Baker Street, but he went on to perform with Pink Floyd.
1: All right.
0: He was part of the Final Cut, which came out in 1983. He performed with ABBA. He performed with Marvin Gaye. Other credits include America, Maxine Nightingale, Daft Punk, Kim Cairns, Bonnie Tyler, Robert Plant, Brand X. I mean, this dude was somebody, but again, he's known for this.
1: Yeah. Well, happy birthday, man.
0: Right? So he's celebrating a heavenly birthday today. He's 72. And what we're going to do is we're actually going to play the Foo Fighters version of Baker Street now. And the saxophone part is actually played on electric guitar.
1: Oh.
0: Wah, wah. 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

Anybody ever want to get undercover with a vampire? Well, tonight's your chance. It's Undercover Thursday with me, Dracky Bam Bam. I'll see you tonight at 7.

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That is brand new from Evanescence. Song's called Who You Follow here on MMR. That's going to be on their brand new album, Sanctuary, set for release tomorrow. It's coming out tomorrow, so you can go grab that now. Of course, you can pre-order it on vinyl and all that kind of stuff, which is super cool as well. I'm going to be wrapping up the 12-pack here shortly. We've got some cool guests that we're going to be talking to in just a few here as we continue to broadcast live from 2SP Brewing here in Aston. Again, 120 Concord Road, if you'd like to come join us. The beer is flowing, that's for sure. We'll talk to more members coming up here in just a few, but it was 42 years ago today that we got Born in the USA, the seventh studio album from Bruce Springsteen, released on this day, June 4th, back in 1984 through Columbia Records, produced by Springsteen, John Landau, Steven Van Zandt, and Chuck Plotkin, and recorded in New York City with the E Street Band over 2 years between January of 1982 and March of 1984. And of course, some of the songs originated from the demo tapes from Springsteen's previous album, Nebraska, of course, as depicted in the movie Deliver Me From Nowhere. The recording sessions yielded between 70 and 90 songs. Some were released as B-sides, others saw releases on compilations albums, while a number remain unreleased. The album was launched with an extensive promotional campaign that included 7 singles, 5 music videos, and 3 dance remixes. It was a worldwide commercial success, became the best-selling album of 1985, topping the charts in 9 countries, including the U.S. and the U.K. All of the singles, including Dancing in the Dark, Born in the USA, I'm on Fire, and Glory Days, reached the top 10 here in the United States. And the album has sold over 30 million copies worldwide, making it Springsteen's best-selling album, one of the best-selling albums of all time. And Born in the USA transformed Springsteen into a worldwide superstar. The album helped to popularize American heartland rock and influence later artists who wanted to mimic its power and impact. And Born in the USA was actually inducted into the Grammy Hall of Fame going back to 2012. So Dancing in the Dark was the first official single from the album. Cover Me number 2, the title track Born in the USA number 3. I'm on Fire was the official 4th single, but I'm playing number 5 and Glory Days. Again, 42 years ago today, we got Born in the USA. It's Bruce here on MMR.

0: 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Now, the other unofficial mayor of Delco. Here's Brent Porsche.
1: That's right. Take that, Casey, the other unofficial mayor of Delco.
2: Wait, I got to hang on a second. Unofficial deputy mayor.
1: I'll take it, man. Whatever. Yeah. It's all good. We're here broadcasting live, 2SP Brewing here in Aston. Again, it's Brent Porsche along with Casey Boys. We're wrapping up the afternoon 12-pack today. We have a very special guest joining us here at the broadcast table today. By the way, we're here till 7 o'clock if you want to come join us. 120 Concord Road here in Aston doing the live broadcast. Again, this is our first of four broadcasts that we're going to do over the course of the month of June into July, which is cool. Again, all these details and more up on our website at WMMR.com. But joining us now, the director of America 250 PA Delco, Miss Andrea Silva. Hello.
3: Hello there, and thank you for having me here tonight for an afternoon beverage.
1: Right. So what'd you have so far?
3: I had a delicious Lynn Villa orchard cider.
1: Oh, that does sound good.
2: I drove past Lynn Villa on my way here.
1: Yeah, right on.
3: Thanks, Chip Bottom. That was great.
1: Mm-hmm. So you're associated with the Visit Delco gang.
3: Yep, they're my partners in crime.
1: Obviously, this year being the 250th anniversary of America, there's a lot of stuff going on, in particular in and around the Philadelphia area, in and around Delco, in and around Southeast Pennsylvania. Tell us more about it.
3: Yeah, well, Delco has in fact been here since 1644. So we are just as old as Philadelphia and have some pretty cool, amazing historic stories. And my job is to rally all of my Delconians for their Delco American Pride this summer. And we've got lots of things coming up.
1: What are some of the highlights, or what are some of your favorites that you can tell us about?
3: Well, we're kicking it off this weekend really big. We've got the Haverford Heritage Festival, which is a really nice afternoon stroll in a historic park where people can enjoy festival treats and music and vendors and historic reenactors. And then we're going to gear up and we're going to roll right into Flag Day. And we've got the Bruise of the Battlefield at the Brandywine Battlefield, which I heard you guys gave a shout out to earlier. Thank you so much.
1: Really cool.
3: Yeah. And then, of course, we've got the Haverford Irish Festival, because really, Delco and Irish.
2: I know. And like Sweden too, you know, but Irish as well, right?
3: Yeah, we're a little bit of Ireland right here in America. So we're celebrating those Irish roots here with the Irish Festival. And then we're going to roll into Flag Day. You know, most people don't realize Flag Day started in Yaden, and they have a great festival there the weekend of the 20th. And here in between, we've got Juneteenth. And really, there's over 100 events planned this summer in Delaware County, and those are just the beginning.
2: And it all sort of culminates with my birthday, the 4th of July.
3: Oh, there you go. Yeah, oh, yeah.
2: Yeah.
3: Well, there's 30 parades and fireworks events on that day just in your honor.
2: All right. So, all right. I always went to Collingdale fireworks when I was a kid growing up. Which fireworks do you go to?
3: I'm trying to check out Ridley Park.
2: Okay.
3: The lake.
1: Yeah,
3: everyone's
1: they're doing a whole bunch of stuff up by the lake this time around. Yeah, that's right. I was a Clifton guy.
2: Yeah.
1: From Springfield. I was always going to the Clifton Park. Now it's a school or about to be a school or something. They did away with all those grounds there. So we're going to have to find another spot to watch some cool fireworks.
3: I went to Aston last year, and that was pretty cool because people were hanging out, throwing frisbees in the park and all that kind of stuff. So there's so many different like festivals going on that every community has somebody.
2: You know, they say Delco's a lot.
3: Yeah.
2: And they're right.
1: Is there a spot in Delco where you can perch yourself to watch multiple fireworks or maybe different townships or anything like that? No.
3: I have an intern right now who's like mapping it all out, so I'll have to circle back on that.
2: You have to go to Smedley Park and climb the tallest tree you can find.
1: Yeah, you find a good spot up in the bushes there. Some other things. So with the 250th anniversary this year, is there anything in particular that pertains to the 250th celebration? Obviously, you know, it's summertime here in Delco. We're celebrating all the time. 4th of July is going to come. We're going to have all these fireworks and the different events and stuff like that. Is there anything like 250 specific this year that you guys are doing?
3: Well, we are launching an initiative called Delco Volunteers, and we're calling 2,500 Delaware County residents to service, because that's one of the legacies we want to leave. We know that you got to have a big heart to be in Delco, and you look around and really they show up when you ask for help. They pitch in every time something is needed, and we're really, that's one of the legacies we want to build. So if folks are interested in volunteering, we have over 200 volunteer opportunities on our website at volunteer.america250padelco.org, and anybody can find a place, find a way to help, and pitch in.
1: So I asked you off air, are you from Delco? You said no, but you married into Delco. Where are you from?
3: I'm from the New York metropolitan area. I'm a Jersey girl, so all the music, all the, you know.
2: I have a perfect T-shirt for you. It says Delco by marriage.
3: Yeah.
2: So Delco Johnskys makes that.
1: Nice. And your husband's from where in Delco?
3: We're from Wallingford. We're in the Strathaven.
1: Okay.
3: Yeah.
2: Rutledge.
3: Yeah.
2: I mean, Wallingford Swarthmore School District. Yeah.
3: Yeah.
2: I probably know him.
1: Now, do you do anything in particular with the Bend to the Shore bike tour? Are you involved? I know Visit Delco is. They help to sponsor these kind of cool events. Do you guys have anything in particular with the Bend to the Shore bike tour, along with the families behind the badge?
3: What I would say is that if folks are training, they should hit the Delco trails, because we got lots of bike trails all over Delco, and it's a great reason to get out. We've got a couple community partners that you can track your miles and earn. So Natural Lands has Trek 250, and America 250 PA has another sort of way to track your mileage and win some cool swag by participating. And I think it's a great way to get out and enjoy some of our natural history while training for the race.
2: I'll tell you what, Delco is a really great place to train, because there's a lot of hills. And when you're driving Delco, you don't realize how hilly this place is until you actually start pedaling it.
1: Bishop. What was I going to ask you? As far as the events that are coming up, obviously there's a lot of stuff that is like every other week or every week. You got the Dining Under the Stars and media. You got the, we've talked about that earlier. You have the concert series over at Rose Tree Park. What else is something that is like something that's like an every other week or like the whole series that you can tell us about?
3: There's a couple places that are having regular weekly series, like Penswood Winery, if you want to, you know, sip like a patriot and do some painting there. We've got Colonial Farmstead almost every week has a great reenactor opportunity for people to really see what it's like to live in colonial America. And then Newland Gristmill is another great regular weekly thing that if people have a little free time and they want to pop into history, those are the places you can wander to, and you'll always get a great day.
1: Cool. And what's the website again?
3: America250PADelco.org.
1: Okay. That's a whole lot. We'll have that up on the website, WMMR.com. Do you guys have a specific social media handle or Instagram account or anything like that?
3: At America250PA. Delco, there it is.
1: Okay, sweet. We'll find you there, and all the information will be right there.
3: Thanks so much, guys.
1: Appreciate it. Andrea Silva, director from America 250 PA Delco, here on MMR. All right, let's take this quick break. Again, we're live from 2SP Brewing in Aston, 120 Concord Road. It's Brent Porsche and Casey Boy here on MMR.
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1: Yeah, that would be me. Good afternoon once again, everybody. Playing some Dave Matthews Band here on MMR. Of course, happy birthday to their bassist, Stefan Lessard, turning 52 today. He was born on this day, June 4th, back in 1974 in Anaheim, California. Again, celebrating his 52nd birthday today. And we will see him and them back through the area for two MMR concert events. Going to be July 10th and July 11th, that Friday and Saturday night, over there at Freedom Mortgage Pavilion. Again, Brent Porsche, Casey Boys, we continue to broadcast live from 2SP Brewing Company here in Aston. Again, 120 Concord Road here in Aston. And joining us now at the broadcast booth, thank you so much. I appreciate it. Joining us now over at the broadcast booth, we've got Mark O'Connor, the executive director from Families Behind the Badge Children's Foundation, and also from the same organization, Jack Costello, the associate director. Thanks for taking some time to chat with us, guys.
2: Hey, good afternoon.
3: Thanks for having us.
1: How you guys doing?
2: Wonderful.
1: Yes, it's wonderful to be back. Thank you for having us and being a part, letting us be part of this really great cause that is Families Behind the Badge and the Children's Foundation.
2: We're very blessed to have the relationship with MMR and particularly Casey Boy and you, so thank you very much.
1: Thank you so much. Can you tell us a little bit more, Mark, about the initiative behind Families Behind the Badge and, of course, the Children's Foundation?
2: Three main pillars to Families Behind the Badge. First is we provide immediacy grants to families that have suffered a tragedy, either death or a critical injury. We try to get to the family within days of the tragedy. An example would be Friday night, a female police officer was killed in Berks County. Three young kids. Jack and I were able to go up and see her on Tuesday see her husband on Tuesday with some money to get him through that tough time. We have a program called Police Youth Alliance where we connect cops and kids in non-enforcement positive action to change the perception that the kids have of the police. And third, we have a program called Check Your Six where we provide emotional and mental tools to first responders to deal with the stress of the job.
1: And what's the website again that all this can be found at?
2: FBBCF.org.
1: Okay. And I mean, it's crazy how instantly when something like this happens, so whether it's a loss of a serviceman or woman in the field or whatever it is, how quickly you can get your services to the families. Do you want to touch on that?
3: Sure. So we're a small organization. It's Mark, myself. We have a third full-time staff member. And through the nature of our work, we have a lot of contacts with various police departments and fire departments. So we're able, you know, when we learn of a tragedy, to reach out to them proactively. And we want to make sure that we meet the family, we express our condolences, and let them know that this money doesn't come from us. It comes from the thousands of riders, Casey's team, you know, all the fundraising events, the tens of thousands of people who donate. It's the whole community that is there to support them, and we want to make sure that they feel that and know that.
1: What's the best way to donate? I know today for people that come and join us and for these live broadcast gigs that we're doing, we actually have a QR code that you could just scan the QR code with your phone and donate that way. Is there a good way so for people that are listening right now that they can donate to the fund?
3: Yeah, so we're going to throw another URL at you. It's ben2shore.org, ben2shore.org. You go to that. That's our event website. You look up Team WMMR, put a donation in. Casey gets the credit.
4: Love that.
1: Love it. Yeah, love it. Yeah. So, of course, I'm more curious about the outreach or the reach of this particular program. I follow you guys on Instagram, which is Families Behind the Badge. You guys put out a special dedication to the Atlantic City officers that were sadly shot over the weekend, I believe it was. But, like, instantly you guys are on it and you guys were down there for it, right?
2: Yeah, we're very lucky. Mackenzie Reichert works with us. She's great on social media, catches this stuff right away, and we're able to respond to it on social media. Great connections throughout the whole eastern half of PA, South Jersey, and northern Delaware. And we hear about things. Four different people reached out to us about Atlantic City, but we had already texted the chief as soon as we heard about it. And we're prepared to go down there with an immediacy grant. There's been a huge outpouring of financial support for that one officer who was injured severely in Atlantic City. So we're sitting back and the chief's going to figure out what's the best use of our funds. So okay. We're waiting to hear from him.
1: Last time I saw you, Mark, was at the Sprolanes in Delco for Casey Boy's fundraiser that he had there for the bowling fundraiser. Had a lot of fun. How did you do that night, by the way?
2: I did not bowl. I was at the front door checking people.
1: Okay,
2: in.
1: Yeah, I gotcha.
2: A lot of anxiety up there, making sure I did that correctly.
1: Because Casey bowled a what?
4: Just a 224, that's all.
5: Wow.
1: We've only heard it 100 times so far. But yeah, Casey's the man when it comes to bowling. If people want to get involved with you guys, how do they go about it?
3: Sure. You could visit our website, but you could volunteer with our event. You can ride. That's really what we want. That's the best way to get involved, to do the ride. We have a 65-mile option from Philadelphia to Atlantic City. It's July 26th, by the way. It's a Sunday. Or we have a 30-mile option from Hamilton to Atlantic City, or a 10-mile from Galloway to Atlantic City. So we accept all levels. It's monitored. We have safety along the entire route. And it's just that you get the breadth of our reach and of the support we have. Probably about 20 survivors who do the ride, mostly women who lost their loved one, a first responder, a cop or a firefighter. They train for months, they do the ride, so just coming out is showing your support for them. And we ended Atlantic City with a big party where we pay tribute to those fallen heroes and we celebrate their sacrifices. So
1: yeah.
3: It's just an amazing day.
1: I was going to ask about the after party. So once everybody's down the shore, is that at the Showboat or around the Showboat where they do that?
2: Yeah, at the Showboat Hotel. The beer's flowing. Wawa caters it. Raffles,
1: music
2: live
1: and
2: auctions.
1: Stuff.
2: Music.
1: Yeah,
2: it's
1: really cool.
2: It's a great afternoon.
1: So that information's on the website as well. Everybody can check it out there.
2: That's correct.
1: Again, the bike ride is coming up. It's going to be Sunday, July 26th. Again, benefiting the families behind the Badge Children's Foundation. If people want to come to you and have, similar to what Casey did, you know, with the having the bowling party or something like that, can they?
2: Oh, absolutely. Yeah, we love to facilitate events. We'll help out if they ask us to. And many, many of the teams do that, so we're very lucky with that.
1: Is there anything that you guys do that you find is particularly captivating or lucrative for you guys to have, like, events coming up that we can maybe have some more of them?
2: Well, that bowling event was fantastic,
1: yeah.
2: Financially, yeah. And we just had a cornhole event between Bucks County and Monco, the first responders, and that was pretty lucrative also. So any idea that people have, as long as they have enthusiasm, want to execute it.
1: Yeah, and for the people that are listening to us, of course, outside of the Delco region, you guys support first responders outside of the Delco region as well. We were talking a little bit off the air how I've been hosting the Monco Heroes Fund, which is very similar to what you guys are doing. And you're like, yeah, we've donated. Or we support, you know, the Monco Heroes Fund and everything that they do too, right?
3: Yeah.
2: Yeah, they're our largest beneficiary of Families Behind the Badges, Monco Hero Fund. So we give them a lot of money for them to do. They're very, the outreach that they do on a very small level. They'll hit every little pocket in Montgomery County. Yeah.
1: But you guys, the Families Behind the Badge Children's Foundation, you can touch every single county in the surrounding area, yeah?
3: Absolutely. Eastern Pennsylvania, central to southern New Jersey, and northern Delaware. We supported the families out in New York who suffered the tragedy late last year, and we're talking about folks in Allegheny County in Pittsburgh. There's a need for this support everywhere. So we don't care where you're from. If you're a first responder who lost your life or you're critically injured, you need help, we'll be there.
1: Throw the website out once again for everybody.
3: Sure. The website is fbbcf.org. It's our initials, Families Behind the Badge Children's Foundation.
1: Excellent. Thank you so much again for being here. Thank you for having us. We really appreciate it. Again, Mark O'Connor, the Executive Director, Families Behind the Badge, and Jack Costello, the Associate Director. Thank you so much, fellas. And we'll see you at the upcoming broadcast coming up as well, right? Right?
3: We'll be there.
1: So next week, we're going to be at Artillery Brewing in Drexel Hill. A couple weeks, we're going to be at Dolan's in Ridley Park. And, of course, we're going to wrap this thing up on July 1st, that Wednesday, our only Wednesday broadcast, which is going to be Dining Under the Stars in media. That's always fun.
3: Can't wait.
1: Awesome. Thank you so much, Mark. Thank you so much, Jack. Really appreciate it. Again, Brent Porsche, Casey Boy. 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
0: Now, here's Brent Porsche.
2: Yeah, that's right. We're here at 2SP Brewing in Aston. It is Brent Porsche. Of course, wrapping up a music marathon right there with Double O, the Oz Man, and I Don't Know. Of course, going back to Blizzard of Oz. It was 37 years ago today, June 4th, going back to 1989. We had Ozzy in town playing the Tower Theater, part of an MMR concert event. This was the No Rest for the Wicked tour. Of course, their fifth studio album that was released in October of 1988. Listen to this support cast on the bill this night. Again, this is all at the Tower Theater 37 years ago. Bullet Boys were one of the openers. They were touring behind their self-titled debut album that was released in September of 1988. White Lion, they were touring behind their third studio album, Big Game, that was released the very next day. It was June 5th of 1989. So the day after the show, they released their third studio album. And Vixen was one of the openers. They were touring behind their self-titled debut album that was released in August of 1988. Again, 37 years ago this evening. Pretty cool. Again, Brent Porsche, we continue to broadcast live. We got this really cool live broadcast series that we're doing through Bend to the Shore, of course, benefiting the families behind the Badge Children's Foundation. Thank you to our friends at Visit Delco for sponsoring this whole thing, which is super cool. And I'm bringing one of my other Delco friends here. We got Ron McAllister from Morton over there in Delco. Hello, Ron.
3: Greetings, Brent.
2: How are you, man?
3: Good.
2: So me and Pierre have been a part of the Governor Prince car show for a number of years. Tell us a little bit more about it. We got it coming up here in a couple weeks.
3: Yeah, it's June 13th at Governor Prince Park in Essington, Pennsylvania. This will be our 16th year and actually our 14th show because of COVID and rain.
2: Okay.
3: So, it's been a while, and it's been fun. And I really wish you could make it this year, but that's a shame. But
2: this is okay. On right on the riverfront,
3: yes,
2: which is historic Governor Prince Park, which is almost like a diamond in the rough. Like, you don't know it's there unless you know it's there, you know?
3: Truth.
2: So you have a bunch of cars that come through, which is always cool.
3: Yeah. It ranges, the number ranges, you know, from, our second show was 45, and our best show was 126.
2: Wow.
3: So, you know, it varies.
2: Yeah. So my dad and I have come in years past. He loves the classic cars, as do I. I know Pierre's been there a number of times. You would make a shirt for us. It would be Porsche's pick, and it would be Pierre's pick.
3: Yes.
2: And we'd find our favorite car out in the field there, and we'd go tell you, and they get either the T-shirt or a little trophy or something like that, yeah?
3: Yeah, I printed these T-shirts up, and, you know, whoever did their pick would sign it for the winner also. And that was great.
2: Yeah.
3: That was so cool.
2: And you have a classic car yourself.
3: Yes, a 67 Chevy 2.
2: And it's like, what's the official color of it? It's a blue, but what color?
3: It's an 87 IROC Z color called Bright Blue Poly.
2: Because we know that Pierre's favorite color was cobalt blue, which is very similar to the color of your car.
3: True.
2: And you have a picture of Pierre in your car, right? How long ago was that picture taken?
3: That was our very first show, 2011.
2: Oh, wow. Get out of here.
3: Mm-hmm.
2: That's excellent. So, again, this is supposed to be Saturday, June 13th. It's 10 a.m. to 3 p.m., kind of give or take.
3: Right.
2: Rain date could be Sunday, June 14th. Details, where can they find them?
3: Facebook.
2: Just
3: look up Governor Prince Antique Car Show on Facebook, and everything's right there.
2: P-R-I-N-T-Z is how you spell Prince for that. There's going to be a flea market, which they always have, or like yard sale kind of stuff going on.
3: Yeah, it happens in conjunction with that, and this is their, 48th or 49th year.
2: Oh, wow.
3: Wow, yeah.
2: Cool. There's going to be food. There's going to be music. Again, the flea market, as we mentioned. There's going to be a play area for the kids. Of course, free to attend, right?
3: Mm-hmm. Yep.
2: And what else does it say here? It says vehicles 25 years and older preferred. I mean, that puts them in the classic category, right?
3: Yeah, antiques, actually. 25 years and older is an antique these days. But anything's welcome.
2: So if they want to get involved with this or bring the car to the show, how do they do that?
3: Just come down there, day of show.
2: Just bring it on down.
3: Yeah, bring it on down. And this year we have no entry fee. It's just a small donation for the Tinicum Township Historical Society would be appreciated.
2: Very cool. It says due to limited parking and lot, no trailered vehicles. Sorry, so you got to drive them buttes in and do your thing. Awesome. Yeah. Ron, thank you so much. Again, this is the what annual? 16?
3: This is our 16th year, 14th show.
2: The Governor Prince Antique Car Show and Shine coming up on June 13th. We're going to emphasize the shine for Pierre Robert this year.
3: There you go.
2: All right. Thank you, Ron. Appreciate it, man. Thanks for stopping over.
3: Thank you.
2: We got Jackie coming your way shortly. I was just handed this note. Shout out to Tim Carroll, TC from Aston, for successful ankle surgery tomorrow. He's got surgery tomorrow at 8 a.m. So, Tim, we're thinking of you, man. Good luck with that. Coming back on the other side, Pretty Reckless. We got the Who. You know what? Did we give away? Hey, TJ, you can talk in my ear. Did we give away the prize yet for Camel Beach and all that? We did not. So let's do that right now. We'll say caller 13 at 610-660-9333. Call now to win a pair of tickets to Camel Beach at Camelback Resort and a pair of tickets for the NASCAR O'Reilly Series Auto Parts Race, which is coming up. That's going to be next Saturday, June 13th at Pocono Raceway. Caller 13, they're yours, 610-660-9333. Jackie Bam Bam headed your way in just about a half hour. On the other side, some Who, Mammoth, Pretty Reckless, and more next.
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0: 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Now, the other unofficial mayor of Delco. Here's Brent Porsche.
1: Yeah, that's me. Thank you so much. I appreciate it. We've had so much fun here this afternoon. We're actually bringing Christina back. She's the head of marketing and fun and games and everything else here at 2SP Brewing. And we promised you promised me that you'd bring me a flight of some of these really tasty beverages that you have here at 2SP. What do we have here today?
2: Well, first of all, thank you for my promotion to head of marketing. That's amazing.
1: Tell the boss.
2: It comes with a pay raise, I'm sure. So you perked up when I mentioned a light coconut earlier.
1: Yes.
2: So that's our pony girl here.
1: Okay. I'm going to take a sip.
2: So, fun fact about me, I'm allergic to coconut, so I've never had it. But it is, like I was saying, by far one of our most popular seasonal beers this time of year.
1: Little bit of crisp on the back end.
2: Yes. It's the base of it is our Pony Boy, which is like our go-to light lager, what we give to people when they want a Miller Lite, Bud Light, Coors Light. It's super crushable, easy to drink. You're going to pay $4 for a Bud Light somewhere else.
1: Yeah.
2: Why not pay $4 for one made here? Delco water.
1: That has a little of oomph behind it.
2: Yeah, so. Exactly.
1: All right, yep. What do we got next? The Russian...
2: So you can't come to 2SP without having a Russian.
1: Okay.
2: Because that's what our brewer is known for. So this is a bourbon barrel aged imperial style. It's also served on nitro. So if you've ever had a Guinness before, that's a nitro beer. So it's nice and creamy. It's almost like a grown-up milkshake. It'll warm you. It'll warm your belly.
1: What am I tasting? Is it
2: bourbon?
1: That's the bourbon is the aftertaste.
2: Yeah,
1: it is.
2: So it's also made with roasted malt. So a lot of people get a lot of coffee from that.
1: Yeah,
2: coffee
1: that's what I was sort of tasting, a little bit of coffee in there.
2: Yeah, yeah. Excellent. So that's pretty common.
1: All right, what's next?
2: So Voluptuous Fuzz is a beer we've been brewing for a few years now. It's a peach wheat beer. So anybody who likes like a Hoegaarden or a Belgian white style, those are made with orange and coriander. This is more peach and apricot.
1: This is
2: doesn't
1: delicious.
2: Have the coriander in it, but yeah, like a
1: nice,
2: crushable spring
1: summery
2: beer.
1: Spring yeah. kind of feel to it as well.
2: That's a super popular one this time of year.
1: Cool. And lastly here, I saw some people drinking this earlier with the tahine or whatever around the rim,
2: sir.
1: Right?
2: Yes, this
1: Tell
2: is Salty Gato. So this is a Mexican lime lager, and it's made with Kohima salt, which is like just a fancy Mexican salt. And then we do offer it with a tahine around the rim if you want, and some lime.
1: Do you like eat the lime or lick the lime or suck the lime or anything with the...
2: That's none of my business.
1: Come on.
2: All
1: right, I'm gonna do a little
2: it's a good one, though. Very tasty.
1: That's a good one, too.
2: Really
1: enjoyed that. So this was the Salty Gato?
2: Salty Gato. So we're already out of that in cans this time around. We'll have it back in stock here next week. But that's a super awesome, crushable
1: Sweet.
2: One for the summer.
1: Awesome. Thank you so much. Really
2: Thank
1: appreciate it.
2: Thank you guys for
1: it.
2: Coming
1: so much,
2: out. This has been so fun.
1: Here. It was.
2: Yeah.
1: Great being
2: we'll
1: here.
2: See you around Delco.
1: 2SP, man. Met you too. Check them out online.
2: Thank you so
1: much.
2: Thank you
1: really
2: so much.
1: Appreciate it. I got some other thank yous. Of course, thank you to the whole gang. You can do that. Thank you. Bring them all over. I'll take all the empty beers. The 2SP crew here, the brewing company here. We got Christine Petrilla, the 2SP tasting room and events manager. Thank you to the entire Visit Delco crew, Fran McElry, of course, the marketing strategist, Rob McPherson, the EVP and CMO. 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You got Jake Costello, as well as Mark O'Connor, the executive director for the group. Also, our program director and fearless leader, Chucky D'Amico from WMMR. Promotions, did I say program director? Program director, Chuck D'Amico. Promotions director Eric Simon. I called him the program director at the MMRBQ when I was introducing him on stage a few weeks ago. Also Brendan Petrelli, also Alexis Ty. Rodney Bird was here, the whole engineering staff. Thank you to TJ Gleason on the boards back at the station. Sarah Tetlow, my engineer here on site. Thank you so much. Thank you to Olivia and Abby. Appreciate it. Thank you guys. Of course, our next stop on the Visit Delco tour is going to be next Thursday, June 11th. We're going to be at Artillery Brewing Company in Drexel Hill. That's going to be 3 to 7. Of course, all this information more up on the website, WMMR.com. Just go to the events page. And then we're going to have the week off after that. And then we're going to be at Dolan's. And that is going to be on the 25th, also a Thursday. And then it's going to be July 1st, that Wednesday. 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Again, it's the Bend of the Shore Visit Delco broadcast number one. We got the next one coming up next weekend, and hopefully we'll see you there. Jackie Bam Bam is on the way next. Have a great night, and God bless Pierre Robert. We'll catch you tomorrow.
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5: Oh, I am so ready, as long as this AC is fired up in the Batcave. And SHIT, gang, so happy it's Thursday. And first time I'm saying that, right, for the month of June. And it is H-O-T. On the JBB, Count Dracula Bam Bam program. 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And yeah, Casey Boy stopped by and in my crystal ball. Casey Boy is nursing Matthew Frederick Cord's knee as we speak. Hey, guys. All right. We'll do it again next Thursday night in D Hill. Oh, the home of Charlie Gracie and Ronnie Cayfield from Wasted, Drexel Hill. Next broadcast, Artillery Brewing. Now, let's take over and punch in our full-time Vampire Union cards. And I'm going to do it the way the messenger of rock and roll once told me, Pierre Robert. You can't play one Rolling Stone song without the other when you do this. Top of the night to all Pierre's good citizens, true music lovers, and you bloodsuckers of the night. Let's do it.

0: Well, we're all part of Linkin Park's emptiness machine, a.k.a. the air conditioner. Here at 93.3 WMMR, everything that rocks and rolls off Father, 8,000 from zero. First with Emily Armstrong in front of the band. And as you know, and if you didn't know, now you do, because you heard me say, Pierre Robert would always tell me to always play the Rolling Stones' She's So Cold after she was hot. So he did do that. He taught me well. And now you know, and no one's after battle. Second single from the Stones' 17th album, Undercover, and the other from Emotional Rescue, their 15th in 1980. As we balance it all out, day number one of this heat wave. Thank you, Mother Nature. It's you, it's me, Jackie Bam Bam, King Dracula, spelled backwards.
1: 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What the F?
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0: Yeah, that's me, and I got some great news. I woke up today, and my boss called me. He said, you're going to be part of Preston Steve's blood drive. You're going to broadcast live for your drinking buddy, Matt Court. I'm like, you're going to let me out of this bat cave? Yeah, so I'm really excited. I want your blood. So we'll talk about that later on. Let's just get through tonight. We're going to do it live at 610-660-9333. So I'll start phoning them in one at a time. Do my best to get to everybody. Live roll call tonight. I'm going to use that number a couple times. Set your Mickey Mouse watches next hour. Prize coffin opening. Give me a chance at winning my pal Sebastian Bach of Skid Row, along with Steven Adler of Guns N' Roses tickets. Big show in Rocktober right before Halloween at Parks Excite Center in Bensalem. Coming up at 11 o'clock, we're always undercover. And tonight, I got a special fun one, a superstar goth pioneer band mocking Madonna. So we'll do that at 11 o'clock tonight. The end of this hour, and yeah, well, we're almost there already, right? We'll take a quickie timeout, and then we're going to go to brand new All Perfect Circle, the song Starless. I want you to give that a smash or a trash after you hear it. All right, get it all rolling on this air-conditioned, only morning show at night. Good to see you here, gang.
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